0: Counterterrorism National Coordinator.
1: There has to be an intention to intimidate government, non-government organisations or the public. Must have a purpose driven racially, religiously, ideologically or politically, and it must have an act. And of course, in this case, the act we're probably looking at is violence against the person.
0: The US has launched a wave of fresh strikes against Iran. It comes after Donald Trump said the US would reinstate its blockade of Iranian ports and become the guardian of the Strait of Hormuz. He's told reporters at the White House America will have it under control very quickly.
2: We've demolished their military. We're hitting them very hard. We had a deal all done, and then they broke up that deal immediately because they found out there was something in the deal they didn't like. And they're wired differently, and we're not going to put up with it. We are just going forward. We're attacking them tonight.
0: Andy Burnham's taken a big step towards being Prime Minister by this time next week. 349 Labour MPs have nominated him to be party leader, meaning no one else can cross the 20% threshold needed to stand. A murder investigation's been launched after three members of the same family were found dead at a house in County Antrim. The bodies of a man and two females were discovered in Ballymena at around 9 a.m. yesterday morning. Patients at risk of sepsis will be given wearable devices to monitor vital signs at home. The technology can help doctors spot deterioration sooner. And yellow heat health alerts will come into force in large parts of England this morning. The Met Office is suggesting things could peak at 33 degrees Celsius tomorrow. That's the latest.
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Hello there, and welcome to Call Me Number One, the show where we look at two different years from two different decades and play some of the songs that made that coveted number one spot in the UK singles charts. Hello there, I'm Richard Smith, and on this show today our focus will be on the hits of 1986 and 1968. So please do stay with us and enjoy again those number one songs. Now, did you know that 1986 was a year that saw 21 number ones in the UK charts? And the first tune today on Call Me Number One spent 2 weeks at the top of the UK charts, from the 24th of June to the 7th of July. It is the boys from Wham! And taken from their album The Final, it was billed as their farewell single. It's The Edge of Heaven.

It was the first number one of 1986, 2 weeks at the top of the charts for Pet Shop Boys and those West End girls. In its original form, it was a big club hit in America and some European countries. But after the duo signed with EMI Records, the song was re-recorded with producer Stephen Haigh for their first studio album, Please. In October 1985, the new version was released and, as I say, went to number one on the 7th of January 1986. Written by Joey Tempest, Swedish rock band Europe, with a song that reached number one in 25 countries. Don't think it needs much more of an introduction than that, but it did spend 2 weeks at the top of the UK charts from the 2nd to the 15th of December 1986. Ladies and gentlemen, it's Europe.

Lots of big hair, lots of leather. It's Europe and the final countdown. As I say, 2 weeks at number one at the top of the UK charts for them. If you've just tuned in, hello there. It's Richard Smith here with Call Me Number One, the show where we look at two different years from two different decades and play a selection of the UK singles chart number one hits. Still to come later, we'll be playing the biggest selling single from 1986, a band led by Jimmy Somerville. So please do stay with us for that. And also in the second half of the show, we'll be looking at 1968. Here's a tune released in June of 1986 though, the second single from the album Into the Lights, a song responsible for introducing Chris de Burgh's music to a mainstream worldwide audience. This is a Lady in Red.

And Tom Whitlock and billed as the love theme from the film Top Gun in 1986, performed by new wave band Berlin, Terry Nunn on lead vocals. It won the Academy Award for the Best Original Song in 1987. Spent 4 weeks at the top of the UK charts, Berlin and Take My Breath Away. Before that, it was 3 weeks at the top spot for Chris de Burgh's Lady in Red from the 29th of July to the 18th of August. Well, after the break here on Call Me Number One, we'll be looking at 1968. What can you remember from that particular year? No prizes for guessing what the best-selling single of the year was. Fab Four tune. I'll leave it there for now. But please do stay with us for some more classic sounds coming up very shortly. But to conclude our visit to 1986, here's a tune that started out life in 1975 by Harold Melvin and the Blue Notes, featuring Teddy Prendergrass on the lead vocals. It came from the LP Wake Up Everybody. It was then taken over by Thelma Houston and the Motown stable in 1976, peaked at number 13 in the UK. And then in 1986, the Communards with Sarah Jane Morris, led, as I said before, by Jimmy Somerville, had this at the top of the charts for 4 weeks from the 9th of September to the 6th of October. It was the best-selling single of 1986. It's Don't Leave Me This Way.

0: You're listening to Call Me Number One. It's the show where we look at two different years from two different decades and play some of the songs that made the famous number one spot in the UK singles charts. 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
1: Thanks very much indeed, Ruth. Yes, it is Call Me Number One, the show that looks at the number one sounds from two different years in two different decades. In the first half of the show, we were looking at 1986. So during this half of the programme,
2: 1968
1: will be the focus of our attention. So let's get underway with a song written by Bob Dylan and first recorded during the Basement Tape sessions in 1967. Recorded then in December of that particular year and released in January of 1968. It's Man From Man and the Mighty Quinn.

One of those tunes I believe you can't avoid singing along to, Cliff Richard from 1968. 2 weeks at the top of the charts for him from the 9th of April. And it was also the UK's Eurovision Song Contest of that year. Billed as the favourite, but it came second in rather controversial circumstances to Spain's entry, La La La. I'm going to leave it there. Man for Man and the Mighty Quinn before that. 2 weeks at the top for them in February of 1968. Welcome along to it. We play all sorts here on Call Me Number One, including Cinderella, Rockefeller, you know.

three tunes that you wouldn't normally put back to back, but in this case I think it was worth it. Esther and Abby Ofarim, Israel's finest, 3 weeks at number one for them in February and March of 1968, followed up by the Beach Boys from August, and 1 week at number one for Do It Again for them, and then just there Des O'Connor with I Pretend, another week at the top for him. If you've just tuned in, hello there, it's Richard Smith here with Call Me Number One, the show where we look at two different years from two different decades and play a selection of the UK singles chart number one hits. Still to come later, the biggest selling single from 1968. As I said before, it's a Fab Four tune. This isn't. This will be Tommy James and the Shondells. Two stabs at number one for them.

It was the last number one of 1968. But if you want some jam, say obla-dee-ba-da. Hey! It was Marmalade and Obla-dee, Obla-da. They also spent 2 weeks at the top of the charts in January of 1969. Before that, the Equals and Baby Come Back. 3 weeks at number one for them in July. And kicking off that little section there, Tommy James and the Shondells, as I say, two stabs at being number one. 2 weeks from the 30th of July and another week in August of 1968. Well, look, time's caught up with us once again. Thank you so much for joining me on the show today. I really do hope that you've enjoyed our journey back to 1986 and 1968. Shall we do it all again soon? I think that's a great idea. We're down to our final piece on Call Me Number One for this time around, and it's the biggest selling single of 1968. It is a shortened version of Hey Jude, because I just haven't got 7 minutes left. I'll see you later. Thanks again for listening. Take care. Ta-ra. Hey.

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2: From the Sky News Centre at 2, Prime Minister-in-waiting Andy Burnham says it's concerning that counter-terror police have taken over the investigation into Anne Widdecombe's murder. The former Tory minister and spokeswoman for Reform UK was found dead at her home in Dartmoor on Thursday. A 28-year-old man who was arrested on suspicion of murder has been rearrested on suspicion of preparation or instigation of acts of terrorism. Lord Walney, a former government adviser on political violence, says some MPs feel under siege.
3: A number of them do, or have in recent months and years, had to have the kind of close protection which in the past has only ever really been needed for senior ministers, in particular security-related roles like Home Secretary and Defence Secretary.
2: The United Arab Emirates has accused Iran of a brazen attack on two tankers in the Strait of Hormuz, which has killed one person and wounded eight. It's after Donald Trump said the US would impose a 20% charge as part of a new blockade on the waterway. American strikes on Iran have been launched for the third night in a row. A triple murder suspect is still in custody in South Africa as efforts continue to return him to the UK. Mark Tume is accused of killing his wife and two daughters at their home in Great Denham near Bedford last Monday. Gardeners are being urged to help bees and other pollinators cope with the summer heat. The Royal Horticultural Society says successive heat waves can leave insects struggling to find food and water. Chief horticulturist Guy Barter says the invertebrates haven't adapted to extreme temperatures.
4: This is very serious because we're in unknown territory with much hotter temperatures and for longer than we usually do. And also there's good evidence that insects generally are declining. So any decline that's mediated by this hot weather is on top of a decline that's already suspected.
2: And it's claimed most people in the UK can't tell the difference between a legal and illegally modified e-bike. More than 8 in 10 said they wouldn't be confident spotting one.
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4: Hello,
3: can I speak to Mr. Cooper, please?
4: Sorry, he doesn't live here.
3: Hello, Mr. Cooper?
4: I say he doesn't live here.
3: Ronnie Cooper?
4: Ronnie Cooper doesn't live here.
3: So there's no Mr. Cooper there?
4: No. You're the wrong number.
3: Oh, sorry, it's Ronnie Buckley I want.
4: This is Ronnie Buckley.
3: Is that Ronnie Buckley speaking?
4: Yeah.
3: It's John Taylor here from the library.
4: Uh-huh.
3: We called round last week about the book about Stalin.
4: Lad brought it in last weekend.
3: Well, I've not seen it anywhere. We're still missing it.
4: Well, he brought it in and put it down there.
3: Well, I've got the records here. It's £147 yours for the overdue book.
4: Well, look, he brought it in last weekend.
3: Right, that's £147 then. Could you get it to us as soon as you can?
4: No, I'll have to look for it.
3: I mean, the situation is obviously, you know, you've had it for about 2 years now, haven't you?
4: Rubbish.
3: It must be at least 2 years.
4: No, it's not.
3: What did you do with it?
4: I haven't had a card to you.
3: Well, there's jam stains all over the pages. What have you been doing with it? Jam.
4: There's jam stains all over the pages.
3: What have you been doing with it?
4: You just told me you haven't had it.
3: Yes, well, that must be the one we got back then. Because we only got one copy. I mean, I thought we had two, but it must be just the one copy.
4: Well, you only make your mind away. You've got it back. You haven't got it back. Don't start coming to me for it for you.
3: Well, don't start getting on your high horse with me, young man.
4: No, don't you start getting to me either.
3: Yeah.
4: So you haven't had it back and then it's full of jam stains.
3: Well, I'm telling you that we have got it back and there's jam stains all over it. What have you been doing?
4: I've been doing nothing with it.
3: You've been eating.
4: Listen.
3: Hey, what? £147 then?
4: Yeah, well, send your bill.
3: Well, I mean, how soon can you pay it?
4: I can't pay it.
3: Well, can't you pay it sort of, you know?
4: I could pay nothing.
3: A couple of quid a week?
4: I could pay nothing.
3: Well, why didn't you return the book then?
4: Because it was just a mistake. It was forgotten about.
3: Well, you know, I mean.
4: I haven't been here 2 years, so don't give me that crap.
3: Well, beg your pardon? I said, we're trying to run a public library here and you're.
4: Yeah, quite all right.
3: And you're stealing books.
4: Who?
3: You.
4: Put that in writing, will you?
3: Hey.
4: Put that in writing.
3: I beg your pardon?
4: I said put it in writing.
3: I can't hear you,
4: though. Yeah, well, wash your ears out there.
3: So, I'll leave it with you, then.
4: You'll leave it with me, yeah, but put it in, send a letter in writing that I've been stealing books, will you?
3: Yeah, stop shouting, you silly man.
4: I'm not shouting.
3: Yeah, you were. You were shouting.
4: No, well, I'm deaf as well, so.
3: Oh, you're deaf and stupid, are you?
4: I want you to put what in writing. You call me a thief. You call me stupid.
3: I did not.
4: Get it in writing.
3: You started this argument.
4: Oh, no, I didn't.
3: I'm afraid you did.
4: No.
3: I've got witnesses.
4: You said you haven't had it back.
3: I've got witnesses.
4: Well, carry on. Bring them with you.
3: Well, listen, there's not only sort of jam stains all over it. There's, you know, there's egg stains and things.
4: So I'm accused of stealing. I'm accused of having my breakfast on it.
3: What have you been doing with it?
4: Nothing with it.
3: Nothing with it. Right then, okay, well, I'll leave that with you then, Mr. Buckley.
4: No, I'm leaving it with you.
3: All right, and we'll be round with the police later, obviously.
4: Oh, all right.
3: You know, bang you up for a few days.
4: Yeah, right.
3: But I've had a letter from Gillian.
4: Who's Gillian?
3: You know, that daughter of yours.
4: Yeah.
3: You do remember her, don't you, Gillian?
4: Yeah.
3: Well, she's written to me.
4: Has she?
3: This is Steve Pank.
4: Hey! Where's the you?
3: Hey, you're really going there, weren't you, Ronnie?
4: You
3: are. Huh? Is there anything you want to say to her, Ronnie?
4: Well, she knows what I want to say, but I can't say it, not on radio.
3: Yeah, you are, Ronnie.
4: A little swine.
3: See you, Ronnie.
4: All right, big one, then.
3: Bye-bye.
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1: Hello.
2: Hello, is Arthur there, please?
1: I am.
2: Arthur, it's... Hello, is that Arthur?
1: Yes.
2: Arthur, can you hear me, Arthur?
1: Yes.
2: Can you speak up a bit, please?
1: Yes.
2: You know we delivered this panel for you yesterday?
1: Yes.
2: 12 quid, love.
1: Yes, right.
2: Could you nip round with it today?
1: I gave you the money yesterday. Off.
2: Hey? Hello? Are you still there, Arthur?
3: Hello?
2: Oh, hello, is Arthur there?
3: Yes.
2: Yeah, I don't know what happened there, we got cut off.
3: He just wants to speak to you.
2: I just want to speak to him, that's all.
1: He said he can't hear me.
2: Now let's keep it pleasant. I said let's keep it pleasant, you drunken bum. Now then...
1: Listen, you don't you talk to me like that. Stop.
2: No, listen, I'm just... Hey, has he gone again? Right, thanks very much then.
1: Right, I said...
3: Hello?
2: Yes, is Arthur there? I don't know what happened there.
1: I am not a drunken bum.
3: I thought you called him a drunken bum before.
2: I never called... No such thing.
3: Go on, love.
2: Yeah, I know. He must be terrible living with him. Oh, she's gone again.
1: Hello?
2: Hello, Arthur?
1: Yeah?
2: Aye, listen, you know the bloke who called you before?
1: I'd like to know who he is, because he gets smacked right in the gob.
2: Right, well, listen, we've had a letter from Chris Jones, and he's written to us to wind you up. It's Steve Penk.
1: Well, who is he?
2: He says to give you a call and wind you up, get you going. He says you've got a sense of humour, Arthur.
1: I've got a sense of humour. Now, who is Chris? You mean the one with the thin tash?
2: I don't know. I don't know what they look like. They've asked me to give you a call, wind you up.
1: But who is this, eh?
3: You're on the radio.
1: What's on the radio?
2: You are. You're on the radio station being wound up.
1: Nobody wakes me up and winds me up without they get a smack in the gob. As small as I am. Believe me, I deliver a good punch.
2: I'm going, Arthur. I'm going.
1: Eh?
2: I'm going.
1: Going? You better be going. Because I'm on my bloody way down there.
2: See you, Arthur.
4: Steve Pink. The Steve Pink Wind-Up Show. 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

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A simple vaccination during your pregnancy can help to protect your baby in their first weeks. Please speak to your GP, nurse, or healthcare professional and pass on your immunity.

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2: Just a second, can I help?
3: Oh, hello. What time do you close, please?
2: We're open 24 hours until Saturday, 10 o'clock.
3: What time do you close, though?
2: We don't close until Saturday evening.
3: Oh, right. Yeah, but
2: 24 hours.
3: But you must close at some time, because all supermarkets close at some time. So,
2: We're 24 hours until Saturday, 10 o'clock in the night.
3: I'm hoping to get down. It'll probably be quite late, probably about 11:30.
2: Throughout the night until tomorrow morning as well. It's open 24 hours.
3: Right, I understand. So you're closed overnight, but then you open in the morning and you're open then till Saturday night. Is that right?
2: No. From Monday morning, 8 o'clock.
3: From Monday morning, you're open at 8
2: we're
3: o'clock.
2: Open for
3: 24 hours.
2: 24 hours.
3: Oh, from Monday. Saturday. Right, from Monday, yeah. Right. But you're only open 24 hours on Saturday.
2: We're open Monday to Friday, 24 hours, so we don't close at all.
3: Oh, I see. You're only open for 24 hours during Monday and Friday.
2: Monday to Friday.
3: Right, so...
2: So every single day we're open 24 hours.
3: Right.
2: So we do not close at all.
3: Right.
2: Except on a Saturday evening at 10:30, 10 o'clock, that's when we close.
3: Right, so what time do you close tonight then?
2: We do not close tonight.
3: And so...
2: You sound confused.
3: Right, yeah, I'm trying to follow it as best
2: okay,
3: I can.
2: Okay, basically,
3: yeah.
2: Monday to Friday...
3: Monday to Friday, you're closed.
2: Monday, Wednesday, Thursday, Friday.
3: You're closed, right, I've got
2: open.
3: That. And you're open on a Saturday for 12 hours.
2: No, we're open.
3: And then 24 hours on a Sunday, I think is my understanding.
2: No.
3: Is that right?
2: No. We are open.
3: You're open
2: we're
3: now.
2: We're open today.
3: You're open right now,
2: yeah.
3: Right?
2: So we will not be closed.
3: And you'll close about midnight tonight.
2: No, we don't close at all.
3: And then you'll reopen on Saturday for 24 hours.
2: We don't close today. We are going to be open.
3: You're going to be open on Saturday. I've got that bit. You keep telling me the same bits over and over again.
2: No.
3: Yeah.
2: Yes. We are open.
3: That's right. Well, you've told me that. You said you're open on Saturday, then you're closed on Sunday. You're open Monday to Friday for only 24 hours.
2: No. We are open.
3: So what I need to know is, will you be open when I come down? Because I don't want to come down when you're closed, you see.
4: 8 o'clock Monday, continuously, until 10 o'clock.
2: On Saturday evening.
3: You see, even he's confused, isn't he? That bloke there, he doesn't know what he's talking about, does he?
2: No, he does. He said...
3: Yeah, he hasn't got a clue, him. I wouldn't listen to him, love. I don't think he knows what he's doing.
2: Okay, we open on Monday.
3: That's it. See,
2: 8 o'clock.
3: That's it. You open on Monday, but you're not open now. You see?
2: No, we are open.
3: If you told me that at the start, we would have saved a lot of time, wouldn't we? Hey?
2: We are open now.
3: You're open, right? You're open now, but you're closing in a few hours.
2: No, we don't close.
3: And then you're open for 4 hours. You're open for 4 hours tomorrow and 2 hours on Saturday. Is that right?
2: We are not going to be closed tonight. We're not going to close.
3: Right, well, that's what you're telling me now, but you're changing your story every few minutes, aren't you? You said you'd be open for 4 hours tonight, and 2 hours tomorrow, and then 24 hours between Monday and Friday, you said. Huh? Do you know what day it is?
2: Yes, I do.
3: Right.
2: It's Thursday.
3: So what time do you close?
2: We don't close. We do not close until Saturday night.
3: I think I'm with you.
2: Yeah.
3: All right, then. So you're closed now, but you're open on Saturday night. Okay.
2: No, we are open.
3: On Saturday night, yeah,
2: we
3: right.
2: We are open today.
3: Okay, then. Well, thanks for your time.
2: Okay.
3: Bye-bye.
2: Bye.
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1: Here on Northern.

0: Yes, please.
1: Hello, is that you, baby love?
0: I beg your pardon?
1: Hello?
0: Hello?
1: Listen, I heard it through the grapevine that you found my car. I've lost my car.
0: You heard it through the grapevine that we found your car.
1: It's a red one.
0: A red one?
1: Yes. So, let's get it on. Have you seen it, then?
0: No, sir. You need to talk to auto theft. Didn't they give you... When did you report your car stolen?
1: Well, it must have been about a couple of hours ago now. I mean, this old heart of mine can't believe the car's gone, you know. I mean, I come over here for a holiday and it's gone.
0: Okay, hold on.
1: That's great, that's great.
2: Sorry, sir, may I help you?
1: Hello, is that you, baby love?
2: I beg your pardon?
1: I've lost my car, Cheeky Chops. It's a red one.
2: Okay, you have a rented car?
1: It was a rented one, yes. It's a red one.
2: Where are you now?
1: Reach out, I'll be there.
2: Sir?
1: Hey, I said just reach out.
2: It's a rental car?
1: It's a rent one. It's a rental one. Yes, it is.
2: Okay, that's no problem.
1: Right, because you have to be careful with cars, though, you know, especially mine. You have to treat her like a lady.
3: Okay, it's a rental car. Now, when you say you've lost it, have you misplaced it or has it been stolen?
1: Well, I don't know, to be honest, because, like I say, I went and do a bit of shopping. Because you have to talk to it, you know, because I kiss the handbrake every morning and whisper to the dashboard, "You are everything." Because it's an endless love between me and my car, you know.
3: Well, is there any broken glass where your car used to be?
1: Well, there isn't really, no. It's just a big gap where it used to be.

0: Really. I mean, I'm sorry about this. I can't help myself. You know, I just thought I had to call to try and sort it out. Do you think you can find it, then?
1: I don't know. It depends. What kind of car is it?
0: You're the sunshine of my life, if you can, I tell you.
1: What kind of car is it?
0: Well, it's a red one.
1: Well, what... Okay, what kind?
0: Please, Mr. Postman, can you find it?
1: Well, not unless you tell me what kind of a car it
0: well,
1: is.
0: Well, no, I don't know. You know, it's just a red one. It's a sort of red one. That's it. Because I'm not very good on cars, you know. Automatic. Does that help?
1: Do you have any paperwork on the vehicle?
0: Well, I do, yes. But it's in the car, obviously. So, do you think you can find it for me, then?
1: No, not unless we know what kind of car it is.
0: And what's your name?
1: My name is Officer Bishop.
0: Officer Bishop, it's me, Steve Pink. Remember me?
1: Steve Pink?
0: Where did our love go? Do you remember me?
1: Who is this?
0: Stop! In the name of love.
1: Jesus Christ.
0: I tell you, there ain't no mountain high enough I wouldn't go for you, Officer Bishop. I tell you now.
1: Oh, really?
0: You're going to give me time. I'll be there.
1: You're going to be there, huh?
0: Oh, of course you will. Do you remember me, though?
1: No, I don't remember.
0: Is there any chance you could touch me in the morning?
1: Oh, yeah, I'll call you in the morning.
0: Right. Well, listen, if you could find the car, that'd be great. Just give me a call.
1: Okay.
0: Thanks a lot.
1: Bye.
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1: This is Northern Air.

0: This is Northern Air.
1: Easy, Carl.
2: What's that?
1: Yeah. Oh, sorry. Hello.
2: Hello.
1: Hello. Is that the DIY place?
2: Yeah.
1: Hello. Can I have customer services, please?
2: Speaking.
1: All right. Just hold it there, Carl. Yeah. Listen. I bought a greenhouse from you yesterday. One of these self-assembly things.
2: Yeah.
1: We're just in the garden now. You better watch that, Carl. We're just putting it together now in the garden, and I think there's one or two screws missing because it's not very steady at all. We're worried that the thing is going to collapse now because we don't know how to get this thing down.
2: The only thing you can do is if you come back.
1: Right, well, that's the thing, you see. That's why I'm calling you from the mobile now, because my mate's actually holding it together because we've got this fear that the actual panels are going to collapse and the glass is going to go, you see. And I just wondered if you could advise us really on what to do, because I think there's one or two screws. Well, careful with it now. I think it's going there. What do you think we should do, really? Because I can't leave it, you see.
2: If you actually take the glass out.
1: Yeah, and I am, Carl. I am hurrying up. Yeah, sorry, what did you say? Sorry, love.
2: You need to take the glass out.
1: Right, I'm sorry to sound a bit panicky, but we're just a little bit worried, you know, that the glass
3: hurry
1: is going to... Sorry?
3: Hurry up!
1: Yeah, okay, I'm going as fast as I can. Yeah, because, it's the glass, that I'm worried about.
2: Take the glass out, otherwise you could get hurt if it goes.
1: Well, that's what I'm worried about, that it's going to... It's going!

0: The whole greenhouse has just crashed while I've been on the phone to them. With them in it. Are you all right? Can you hear me?
1: Oh, my God!
0: Can you hear me?
1: Did you hear that?
0: Yeah, are you all right?
1: We're fine, but the bloody greenhouse is gone. It's your fault, this, you know.
0: What's your name? Hello?
1: Sorry, love, I couldn't hear you. We're clearing up the glass.
0: Can you give me your name?
1: Yes, yeah, Steve Pink.
0: Steve.
1: Are you going to pay for a new one of these, then, or what?
0: We'll be out to assess it in a minute, if you'd bear with me.
1: No, I can't. I'm in a right state now.
0: Well, until I know the address or anything like that, we can't do anything, can I?
1: Can't believe this. Just can't believe it. What do you think, Carl? Oh, Carl's in a right mess over there. Right, we'll leave it there, then.
2: Oh, look who's here.
3: Steve Pink.
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2: From the Sky News Centre at 3, the US has launched a wave of fresh strikes against Iran. It's after Donald Trump said the US would become the guardian of the Strait of Hormuz. He's told reporters at the White House America will have it under control very quickly.
3: We've demolished their military. We're hitting them very hard. And we had a deal all done. And then they broke up that deal immediately because they found out there was something in the deal they didn't like. And they're wired differently. And we're not going to put up with it. We are just going forward. We're attacking them tonight.
2: Meanwhile, the UAE says an Indian national's dead and 8 others are injured after Iran launched cruise missiles at 2 tankers in the strait. The government's been told to crack down on social media companies that display hateful posts towards MPs. The calls come from a former Tory leader, days after the party's former prisons minister, Anne Widdecombe, was killed at her home in Devon. Counter-terror police are now heading up the investigation and questioning a 28-year-old man. Sir Ian Duncan-Smith is demanding a clampdown.
4: Some of the brutal, ghastly stuff that's come out since Anne was murdered is shocking and simply, you know, would not be allowed in a newspaper. It should not be allowed on the internet, frankly. That violent language stirs up others.
2: Andy Burnham's a step closer to being Prime Minister by this time next week. 349 Labour MPs have nominated him to be party leader, meaning no one else can cross the 20% threshold needed to stand. A murder investigation's been launched after 3 members of the same family were found dead at a house in County Antrim. The bodies of a man and 2 females were discovered in Ballymena at around 9 a.m. yesterday. Yellow heat health alerts will come into force in large parts of England this morning. The Met Office suggests things could peak at 33 degrees Celsius tomorrow. And the government's putting more than £12 million into transforming libraries in England into music lending spaces. They'll boast free studios and give opportunities for live performances. And that's the latest.
0: 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Music, chat and information to help you during your stay in hospital.

but not of the Wild West. Living the towns I love the best. Thought I seen some ups and downs till I come into New York town. People going down to the ground. Buildings going up to the sky.

blowing the snow around. Walk around with nowhere to go. You somebody can freeze right to the bone. I froze right to the bone. New York Times said it was the coldest winter in 17 years. I didn't feel so cold then. I swung on to my old guitar, grabbed hold of a subway car. After rocking, reeling, rolling, ride, I landed up on the downtown side. Greenwich Village.

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0: Well, I got a harmonica job begun to play, blowing my lungs out for a dollar a day. 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The man there said he loved my sound. 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He loved my sound. 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In a bigger place, bigger money too. Even joined a union and paid my dues. Now, a very great man once said that some people rob you with a fountain pen. It don't take too long to find out just what he was talking about. 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When the sun was warm, I rambled out of New York town. Pulled my cap down over my eyes, headed out for the western skies. So long, New York. Howdy, East Orange.
1: A big future is predicted for a young folk singer who's recently made his debut in New York. Bob Dylan is from Minnesota and has one of the most distinctive styles heard for years in the clubs of Greenwich Village.
2: Presented to Princess Margaret was Cliff Richard's mother. What an evening it was for the 700 teenagers jamming the East End's 59 Club. The Princess, Cliff, and the Shadows. Princess Margaret was recovering from laryngitis. Cliff was still suffering from it. But, of course, the show goes on.

Cliff simply had to give them the young ones.

0: When you started your career, Cliff, you seemed to be more of a rock and roll singer than you are now. Do you agree with this?
1: Well, in a way I do, but I would like to correct you, and that is that I feel, in actual fact, I don't think anybody's really been an exponent of rock and roll here in England, mainly because I feel that to sing real rock and roll, you've got to be born somewhere in Memphis and sort of sing spirituals and sort of live with coloured people and get that kind of blues feeling, which is basically rock and roll. I think Elvis is probably about the best white rock and roll singer there is. But I think the more general term is pop singer.
0: Well, you seem to have become a more sophisticated performer than your early days. Would you agree with that?
1: Well, I think I could speak on behalf of myself and the Shadows here that we have been trying to find our feet. We started doing pop music because we enjoyed it, and because we found that other people enjoyed us enjoying it. So it was a great way of starting in show business now. We have started to do different things, but mainly our own ego. You know, I think any artist, once you start, you want to sort of do other things, maybe a bit beyond you. And so far, we're grasping very slowly other things. The Shadows have used now on their latest record strings and French horn, which is, 3 years ago, we would never have thought about it. But both of us are trying to do different things.

0: Lord ride all the way.
1: Godspeed, John Glenn.
2: 3, 2, 1, 0.
0: Roger, the clock is operating. We're underway.
3: Colonel John Glenn, the man of the moment. Trained, conditioned, and dedicated, he obviously has nerves of steel. So long a wait, so many postponements, we earthbound mortals can hardly grasp the strain of such an ordeal. But at last the day came when the signs were favorable. The patient work at Cape Canaveral was to reap its reward. There had been countdowns before, but this time, after last-minute delays, there was to be no more disappointment. Three orbits, including maneuvering by the Colonel himself.
4: Roger, 0G, and I feel fine. Capsule is turning around. Oh, that view is tremendous.
5: Roger, turnaround has started.
4: Capsule turning around, and I could see the booster during turnaround just a couple of hundred yards behind me. It was beautiful.

new town gave a new twist to the twist. A marathon to see if some of the 29 competitors could beat the American record of 18 hours, 4 minutes. No bar to a drink, so long as the feet kept moving. Time didn't pass that quickly for the young folks twisting away on the floor. The hours began to drag, and there were signs of it at this stage. The rules laid down a 20-minute break every 4 hours, as well as a 3-minute rest every hour. The record player was the only thing that never flagged as the competitors began to drop out. Mary Ann Moles was still twisting while strong young men became stretcher cases. After 20 hours, 17-year-old Mary received the women's prize of £10. She certainly won it the hard way. The winner lasted 32 hours, 31 minutes. He's Kevin O'Brien, world champion.

Another London dance hall has joined the lengthening list of establishments banning the twist. Managers are reported to be horrified by the sensual movements demanded by the dance craze. One described it as too sexy by half.

0: quant, until you came along, British designers were known for their conventional and classical clothes. But what do you think accounts for the breakthrough into an entirely new way of thought for clothes?
1: I think as soon as any fashion has caught on, it becomes a classic. Anything new is always frightening. But I think the English woman's woken up completely. She travels much more. She sees the world. And she's not going to let those French girls or Italian girls get away with it anymore.
0: If a woman was going to go out this week and buy something for the autumn, what should she buy that would bring her right into the fashion?
1: Oh, the best thing would be a long jacketed suit. A really elegant long suit.

0: slap and tickle over.
1: I'll slap and tickle you in a minute.
0: I'll come out for a bit of snotty, darling.
1: Cool, you don't need a shave.
0: Yeah, I know, look marvellous here.
2: A young American painter is making quite a name for himself, painting everyday subjects like Campbell's soup cans and dollar bills. Andy Warhol sells these works for $200 or $300 a time and claims that they show the monotony in the way things are. He's part of the latest trend in American painting and sculpture, which is coming to be known as pop art.

William John Vassal, the 38-year-old Admiralty clerk who said he was blackmailed into spying for the Soviet Union, was sent to prison for 18 years at the Old Bailey yesterday. He was described by the prosecution as a traitorous tool of the Russians.

0: This is Christopher Serpel reporting to Radio Newsreel from Moscow. The news broke here at 4 p.m. local time when Moscow radio said that the American pilot, Francis Powers, was to be released in response, as it was put, to the request of Powers' parents and relatives and because of his honest admission of his heavy guilt. The item did lead the afternoon radio news bulletin, but it was dismissed briefly, and there was no reference whatever to the fact that Powers was being exchanged for the Soviet citizen Abel.
1: Vandenberg Air Force Base had an Atlas D rocket all set for launching in the presence of Mr. Kennedy. The intercontinental ballistic missile went roaring down the Pacific range. Now, at an underground launching silo, the president learned more about this arm of defense. Any country that would conceivably attack America is within range of these missiles. Also, of course, we of the West are in range of a possible enemy. On the base, they nickname these things space hardware. It's reassuring to know that the states have plenty of it in good order.
2: At last, there's a firm that's taking the manufacture of anti-nuclear shelters seriously. They're a deal, Kent. Thousands have been made in America, but the executives here say theirs is a stronger type, designed after the Soviet-tested megaton bombs. In fact, the shelters on view are just about indestructible. Down the hatch goes the bedding and other home comforts with the guaranteed approval of the juveniles. There has to be everything to make it possible to stay down there until the fallout's dispersed and it's safe to come up. What a marvelous place to play in. When the warning system has given the alarm, there's complete protection against fallout as soon as Father closes the hatch. A shelter like this for four costs £500. When the World War ended, we'd thought we'd seen the last of shelters, which shows just how wrong we were.

0: Marilyn Monroe, the actress, was found dead early today in her Mexican-style bungalow in a Los Angeles suburb. She was naked, in bed, and clutching a telephone receiver. On a table nearby were found several medicine bottles, including one which had contained a potentially lethal dose of the barbiturate Nembutal.
1: It seems impossible to believe that the world will know her no more. When Jack Warner presented her with the key of the studios, it almost symbolized that Marilyn Monroe trod the summit of her profession. And when she married the eminent dramatist Arthur Miller, they said that at last she had attained the personal happiness which had eluded her till then. Miller, people thought, would give her the stability her life had lacked till then. And so for a short time, it seemed to be. Yet all the time, she was basically unhappy. And now, to her unnumbered admirers, the great and humble alike, there is only the lovely memory of Marilyn Monroe.

Last-minute preparation, testing, and assembly of the 1,001 components which go to make up Telstar, the brightest star to make its appearance for a very long time. Weighing 170 pounds, it's the first commercially owned satellite ever to be launched. The powerful three-stage Thor Delta rocket thrusting Telstar into orbit somewhere between 600 to 3,500 miles above the Earth. A television relay station in space.

0: Mr. Vice President. This is Fred Capel calling from the Earth Station at Andover, Maine. The call is being relayed through our Telstar satellite, as I am sure you know. How do you hear me?
1: You're coming through nicely, Mr. Capel.
0: And I suppose you followed with considerable interest the activities today which have resulted in this call.
1: Indeed, I have, Mr. Capel. The progress of the satellite from the time it was launched early this morning from Cape Canaveral by the National Aeronautics and Space Administration has been most gratifying to all Americans. I'm sure millions of them have been proud of this achievement, which is another first in our conquest of space.

0: The Negro student James Meredith landed at Oxford, Mississippi late last night in a small green border patrol plane, trying once again to enroll at the town's all-white university. Following 12 hours of rioting by militant white youths and a gun battle in the town centre, federal authorities have seized control of the campus.
1: He went down to Oxford town, guns and clubs followed him down, all because his face was brown. Better get away from Oxford town.

0: Everybody singing a sorrowful tune. Two men died neath the Mississippi moon. Somebody better investigate soon.
1: Negro student James Meredith is at this moment in an apartment on the campus of the University of Mississippi, guarded by U.S. Marshals who brought him there. The university, although it declined to register Meredith on the Sabbath, gave way before the power of the federal courts and the federal marshals. The university release said, accompanied by armed troops of the U.S. Marshals and pursuant to federal court orders, James Meredith has been housed on the Ole Miss campus. United States Marshals share his apartment, which has separate bath facilities.

gang armed with submachine guns held up a mail van near Randolph, Massachusetts last night and got away with $1.5 million. It's the biggest cash haul in American history.

British manufacturers of thalidomide are to be sued by parents of babies deformed by the drug. Sherry Finkbein, the American television actress, is recovering in Sweden after an abortion, which she was refused in the States, despite evidence that her baby was deformed.

0: of a head-on clash between communist demonstrators and security forces in Paris this afternoon proved to be groundless, owing to excellent organization by the Ministry of the Interior and, it might be added, owing to the restraint of the communists themselves. Their leaders had called for mass demonstrations outside the party headquarters, following a machine gun attack on the building in which a watcher was wounded on Thursday night. The attack is believed to have been carried out by members of the European Secret Army, or OAS, which is fighting the government's policy of Algerian self-determination.
1: The communist wall in Berlin is no barrier to those people in the eastern sector with a desire for freedom. In fact, it's a challenge to their determination and equally to their ingenuity. This is just one of many tunnels honeycombing the border between the east and western sectors. At least 17 escapers have used this route to freedom, but hundreds have got away through similar tunnels. As soon as one is discovered, another is started somewhere else. Dangerous and laborious work, but it provides the chance of a new life away from the communist regime.

0: The United States is enforcing a blockade of Cuba following President Kennedy's television announcement that he has unmistakable evidence that Russia is establishing nuclear missile sites on the island. Ships of any nationality will be turned back if they contain arms, and the president has directed United States forces to prepare for what he called eventualities.
1: Each of these missiles, in short, is capable of striking Washington, D.C., the Panama Canal, Cape Canaveral, Mexico City, or any other city in the southeastern part of the United States. It shall be the policy of this nation to regard any nuclear missile launched from Cuba against any nation in the Western Hemisphere as an attack by the Soviet Union on the United States, requiring a full retaliatory response upon the Soviet Union.

0: Do you, Ambassador Zorin, deny that the USSR has placed and is placing medium and intermediate range missiles and sites in Cuba? Don't wait for the translation, yes or no?
1: I am not in an American courtroom, sir, and therefore I do not wish to answer a question that is put to me in the fashion in which a prosecutor does. In due course, sir, you will have your reply.
0: You're in the court of world opinion right now, and you can answer yes or no. You have denied that they exist. I want to know if I've understood you correctly.
2: Continue your statement, please. You will receive the answer in the due course. Do not worry.
0: I'm prepared to wait for my answer until hell freezes over, if that's your decision.

0: U.S. plane and its pilot are reported missing over Cuba. And the Pentagon says Cuban weapons have been fired at unarmed U.S. reconnaissance planes. Other news in connection with Cuba. Britain is reported preparing to block any Soviet attempts to transport nuclear equipment to Cuba aboard communist civil aircraft flying over Britain. Venezuela's president has authorized mobilization of his country's armed forces. In Milan, Italy, club-swinging riot police clashed with some 4,000 stone-throwing leftists demonstrating in favor of Cuba. A group of 150 Chicagoans has formed what they call the BCI Club, meaning bomb Cuba immediately.
1: As expected, the American embassy in London was the target of two factions. The pro-Russians, who were always good for a knock at the Americans, and the ban-the-bomb people. Petitions were delivered, protesting against the president's blockade of the approaches to Cuba. The CND members were declaring that nothing short of abolishing nuclear arms could prevent another world war. When they sat down to reinforce the argument, they were removed. Busy time for the police. To Admiralty House, the Prime Minister called his cabinet. Britain was not consulted by President Kennedy, but neither the ministers nor the Premier would let that stand in the way of statesmanlike assessment of the crisis. They quickly endorsed the President's action. To Guantanamo, U.S. base on Cuba, the Americans sent strong reinforcements of Marines and withdrew dependents of the garrison. Meanwhile, the naval blockade against Russian and satellite ships nearing Cuba was put into effect.

0: Lord Russell, what would you say inspired your cable to Mr. Khrushchev?
1: Oh, a general desire to avoid nuclear war. I also telegraphed to Kennedy at the same time. And generally speaking, I wanted, if possible, to make both sides realize that a nuclear war would be worse than the worst imaginable decision about Cuba.
0: What do you think of Mr. Macmillan's statement today, Lord Russell?
1: I thought it was biased to a degree that I couldn't have imagined. I cannot see how he can possibly have taken the view that he did. It seemed to me just a piece of sycophancy towards America, and I thought it disgusting.
2: We will not prematurely or unnecessarily risk the course of worldwide nuclear war, in which even the fruits of victory would be ashes in our mouth. But neither will we shrink from that risk at any time it must be faced. I call upon Chairman Khrushchev to halt and eliminate this clandestine, reckless, and provocative threat to world peace and to stable relations between our two nations. I call upon him further to abandon this course of world domination and to join in an historic effort to end the perilous arms race and to transform the history of man. He has an opportunity now to move the world back from the abyss of destruction.
3: One time ago, a crazy dream came to me. I dreamt I was walking in World War III. I went to the doctor the very next day to see what kind of words he could say. He said it was a bad dream. I wouldn't worry about it none, though. Them old dreams are only in your head.
4: 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What if the children are at school? Each of us must be prepared, must know exactly what to do. And so, to teach you as quickly as possible the procedure which civil defense authorities are recommending, Survival Training Projects has recorded a complete album of atomic survival instructions. It's now ready to be rushed to you through the mail. Play this 32-minute long play album until you and every member of your family memorizes each of the many instructions. 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
5: This is Radio Moscow. Premier Khrushchev has sent a message to President Kennedy today. The Soviet Prime Minister re-emphasizes the need for urgent measures to prevent a fatal turn of events and to preserve world peace. In addition to instructions earlier transmitted to stop construction work on installations in Cuba, the Soviet government has ordered the dismantling of weapons in Cuba, as well as their crating and return to the Soviet Union.

0: American voters have given President Kennedy a pat on the back. While the president's Democratic Party kept control of the Congress, his opponent in the 1960 election, Richard Nixon, was decisively beaten in his bid to become governor of California. Political observers are unanimous in their belief that this defeat means the end of Mr. Nixon's aspirations to the White House.
1: One last thing. People say, what about the past? What about losing in 60 and losing in 64? I did not win. I have no hard feelings against anybody, against my opponent, and least of all, the people of California. We got our message through as well as we could. The Cuban thing did not enable us to get it through in the two critical weeks that we wanted to, but nevertheless, we got it through, and it is the people's choice. I leave you gentlemen now, and you will now write it, you will interpret it, that's your right. But as I leave you, I want you to know, just think how much you're going to be missing. You don't have Nixon to kick around anymore.

young combo from Liverpool in the north of England have just signed to EMI Records. John Lennon, Paul McCartney, George Harrison and Pete Best are known by the quaint name of the Beatles with an A and are due back from a residency at the Star Club Hamburg soon to promote their new self-penned waxing, Love Me Do.

0: Part 8 of 25 Years of Rock was researched by John Tobler and Pete Frame and produced by Trevor Dann. The series was devised by Stuart Grundy and is a Radio 1 production in association with Billboard magazine. ...1963, the year of President Kennedy's dramatic assassination. In Britain, Harold Wilson and Lord Hume were the new party leaders, and Beatlemania swept the nation. The Beach Boys went surfing, Martin Luther King had a dream, and the Rolling Stones were the first bad boys of the beat boom. That's 1963, part 9 of 25 Years of Rock.
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3: From the Sky News Centre at 4. The American military says it's completed its latest wave of strikes on Iran. US Central Command's released a statement saying it successfully struck targets in six areas after a third night in a row of attacks. The US says the strikes are to further degrade Iran's ability to attack commercial shipping. Commons Speaker Sir Lindsay Hoyle insists MPs who raise security fears are treated equally, regardless of the political party they represent. Zia Yusuf, Reform's Home Affairs spokesman, has claimed members of Parliament from his party aren't being given protection. It follows the murder of Anne Widdecombe, who suffered serious injuries at her home in Dartmoor last week. Leila Cunningham is from Reform.
4: I've seen letters that our MPs have written to the Speaker saying that they feel unsafe. I think it was more than one MP. They didn't get a response. Actions speak louder than words, right? So they wrote to him and they didn't get a response.
3: The Speaker insists MPs' concerns are always passed on to the security team. The Home Secretary admits she may not be able to deport a Rochdale grooming gang leader, despite changing the law to make that easier. A 1971 act was preventing Shabir Ahmed from being deported after his release from jail because he arrived in Britain more than 50 years ago. But Pakistan still needs to accept him being returned. Maggie Oliver, who quit Greater Manchester Police over the grooming gang scandal, says it's all too late.
5: They've had 14 years to address this antiquated law, and it's taken him to be released. Back onto the streets. The bigger picture really is about the way that victims and survivors are once again forgotten.
3: Five British nationals are now known to have died in a wildfire in southern Spain. 13 people have died so far in the tragedy. And England goalkeeper Jordan Pickford says history's irrelevant as the team gets ready to take on old rivals Argentina in tomorrow's World Cup semi-final. The other semi-final takes place tonight. That's between France and Spain. That's the latest.
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2: From the Sky News Centre at 5, Bahrain says it's intercepted multiple aerial attacks by Iran in the last few hours. It's after the US started a third night of strikes against Iran, with Donald Trump saying there'd be more coming later today. The US president told reporters at the White House America is hitting Iran very hard.
3: We're taking out all of their capability for anything having to do with the Hormuz Strait. And I think in the end, we will end up just controlling the whole thing.
4: And what
3: they're doing is being very foolish, very stupid, and they've treated people horribly.
2: Prime Minister-in-waiting Andy Burnham says it's concerning that counter-terror police have taken over the investigation into Anne Widdecombe's murder. The former Tory minister and spokeswoman for Reform UK was found dead at her home in Dartmoor on Thursday. A 28-year-old man who was arrested on suspicion of murder has been rearrested on suspicion of preparation or instigation of acts of terrorism. Nick Aldworth is a former UK counter-terrorism national coordinator.
5: There has to be an intention to intimidate government, non-government organisations or the public, must have a purpose driven racially, religiously, ideologically or politically, and it must have an act. And of course, in this case, the act we're probably looking at is violence against the person.
2: Meanwhile, it's no longer possible for anyone to challenge Andy Burnham to be Labour leader. 349 MPs have now nominated him, meaning no other candidate can reach the 20% threshold needed for a contest. Five British nationals are now known to have died in a wildfire in Spain. The blaze ripped through more than 17,000 acres in the Almeria province when it broke out on Thursday. The heatwave and the World Cup helped shape UK spending in June, with online shopping getting a boost. Retail sales rose year on year as customers bought items like fans and paddling pools to cope with the heat. And two European heavyweights are meeting in the World Cup semi-finals tonight as France take on Spain in Dallas. The winner will face either England or Argentina in Sunday's decider in New Jersey. That's the latest.
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6: Hello there and welcome once again to my favourite song. It's the show where we've asked some well-known faces from the entertainment world to tell us what their favourite song is, so we can play it just for you. It really is an eclectic mix of songs and memories that we have for you during the next hour, so please do stay with us and see if their favourite song is your favourite song.
7: Hello, this is Kate Robbins wishing everybody in hospital a very good day to you, and I would love my favourite song to be played. And my favourite song makes me feel happy, and that's probably because it's called Happy by Pharrell Williams. Thank you!

Hi guys, I'm Shane Ward, and today I'm picking one of my favourite songs of all time. That song is Too Much Heaven by the Bee Gees. I've always been a huge Bee Gees fan for as long as I can remember. The harmonies between the brothers are so heavenly. Go figure. That's why it's Too Much Heaven for me. So enjoy, take care, everybody, and stay safe. Lots of love.

Hey everyone, it's Jeremy Vine here. Oh, what a great question to choose a song. And here's one I've been listening to recently. It's really powerful, and it's one of those songs which you might have just overlooked because it's not one of those ones where they say, this was number one in 1979. It's not in that category. So it's very reflective. It's very folky. It's Joan Baez. She had, when she was very young, love affair with Bob Dylan. And what's happened in this song is 10 years on, it's 1975 now, he's obviously called her and it's brought it all back. And she begins to describe him, the unwashed phenomenon, the original vagabond, and how her memories are diamonds and rust. So there's some beautiful things, but also just some waste there and decay. Anyway, I won't go into a lot of detail about the song because you can hear it and you just take it as you find it. But to me, it's so great. It's so original. Only she could write this about her feelings about him. And of course, it's a little insight into one of the greatest artists of the age, because Dylan is up there with Bowie and, you know, very few others are in that pantheon. So I hope you enjoy this song, and you may be listening to this in your hospital bed, so I'm conscious that this is probably not the greatest time of your life if you just had an operation or you've been unwell. So I hope you're getting better, and also shout out to any NHS staff who are listening to this. Thank you for everything you do. Thank you for the care you gave my dad in 2018 when he was dying. Can't fault it, and I hope that you feel you're supported, because you are. All right, this beautiful song.

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1: Hi, my name is Sue Holderness. You may know me as Marlene from Only Fools and Horses. And I've been asked to tell you what is my favourite song, which of course is difficult because I have many favourite songs. But there is one that features rather more largely in my life than any other, and that is Somewhere Over the Rainbow, sung by Eva Cassidy. The first time I heard this version, I just thought it was beautiful. It made me cry, but not sad tears, happy tears. It's filled with love and compassion and optimism, and I just think her voice is so beautiful. It's a good voice for my range. I sing it in my dressing room whenever I'm about to go on stage. I use it as a warm-up, and it always fills me with happiness, and it tends to take away the fear, which we often get when about to go on stage. The older we get, the more scary it becomes. But this song just, I hope, will bring a message of love and compassion and hope to you all. Somewhere over the rainbow, skies are blue, and the dreams that you dare to dream really do come true. I hope all your dreams will come true. I send you my love. Bye.

Hi, everybody. This is actor and writer Steve Pemberton. The song that I've requested to be played for you today is Piano Man by Billy Joel. I absolutely love Billy Joel. He's one of my all-time favourite singer-songwriters. He wrote this song in 1973, and it's all about his experiences playing piano in a bar in Los Angeles. I used to sing it on karaoke in Benidorm whenever we went out after filming, and I used to get the audience to wave their hands in the air during the chorus, which you're very welcome to do. So I hope you enjoy the song, and the very best to all of you during your stay in hospital. Hope you feel well and get better soon. Here's Billy Joel and Piano Man.

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3: Welcome back to My Favourite Song. It's the show where we've asked a whole bunch of celebs to tell us about their favourite song so they can share it with you. Coming up, more hits and memories as we enjoy My Favourite Song. And first up in this half of the show, football manager extraordinaire Harry Redknapp shares his favourite song. Harry?
4: My favourite song is Gladys Knight, the best thing that ever happened to me. The words say it all for me. I love that song. But I'd like to wish all you patients in hospitals all over the country, I wish you well and a speedy recovery, and stay strong and get well.

Hi, it's Ted Robbins here, and wishing you all the best if you're laid up in hospital at the moment. Hope you're feeling well and fine and dandy, and God bless all the NHS as well, everybody working hard together. I know the feeling. My favourite song is The Beatles and Penny Lane, partly because I'm sort of related to Paul McCartney. My mum and Paul were first cousins. I don't go on about it because he hardly ever mentions me. But Penny Lane brings back great memories of growing up in Liverpool. So I hope you're feeling well really soon, and lots of love to you, and enjoy this one. Cheers, folks. Penny.

Hello, my name is Maxine Peake and I sometimes do a little bit of that there acting. I just want to say hello to everybody who's in hospital. I'm sending you lots and lots of love. Hope you all get well soonish or within the time that you're supposed to get soon. I don't really know what to say. You must be in there for a myriad of reasons, but I'm sending you loads of love and a big virtual hug. And I'm going to inform you of my favourite track, which is The Four Horsemen by Aphrodite's Child. It's Demis Roussos as you've never seen him before. Anyway, lots and lots of love. See you on the other side. Bye.

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1: Hello, this is Robert Bathurst, and I've been asked to nominate my favourite song for you today. And, well, this is my favourite song in this minute, maybe for the next 5 minutes. So before I change my mind, here goes. It's by the band Half Man, Half Biscuit. And if you've got time on your hands, and you might have, look up the HMHB Lyrics Project, put on your headphones, and block out the clatter of ward life by listening to and reading the funny, poetic, I think quite brilliant lyrics by the lead singer Nigel Blackwell. And here's a beautiful, sympathetic song about having a tricky, curmudgeonly neighbour who won't accept any help he's offered. It's got a long title. It's called Man of Constant Sorrow and a Garage in Constant Use. And my best wishes to you all.

Hello, you lovely lot. It's Jodie Prenger here with my favourite song. My favourite song is D-I-S-C-O by Ottowen. Oh, I love this song. My auntie Olga used to stand me on a table and we used to dance the way to this when I was a kid. Oh, happy memories, I tell you. Well, listen, enjoy, and sending you all lots of get well wishes and lots of love. All right, ta-ra, guys.

0: Well, that's just about all we have time for now. I hope you've enjoyed our celebrities telling us about their favourite song, and I wonder whether we've played a favourite song of yours in the last hour. Matthew Rolland from Hospital Radio Reading was responsible for getting all of our celebrities involved in today's show, so thanks to him for all his hard work in making that happen. I'm Richard Smith saying thank you so much for listening to this edition of My Favourite Song, and we look forward to your company again very soon. And as we just have time left for one more, who's our final guest on the show today?
1: Hi, this is Tony Hadley on Hospital Radio, and a big hello to all the nurse staff and, of course, all the patients across the hospitals of the UK. Now, I've been asked, this is a very unusual question, actually. What is my all-time favourite song? Now, with all the wonderful songs that there are, the artists, wow, what do you choose? But do you know what? I'm going to stick my neck out, and I'm going to choose a song by Frank Sinatra. Now, this is a song that I've only sung in recent years. I think you have to have experienced all the ups and downs of life, and you've got to be of a certain age to be able to sing this song convincingly and with depth. And the song I've chosen for Hospital Radio is My Way by Frank Sinatra. I love this song. I get very emotional every time I sing it on stage. Absolutely amazing. And wishing everybody around the UK and the hospitals, all the staff and the patients and everybody, wishing you all very well. Lots of love from me. Take care. Bye-bye.

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2: From the Sky News Centre at 6. Common Speaker Sir Lindsay Hoyle insists MPs who raise security fears are treated equally, regardless of the political party they represent. Zia Yusuf, Reform's Home Affairs spokesman, claimed members of Parliament from his party aren't being given enough protection. It follows the murder of Anne Widdecombe at her home in Dartmoor last week, a man still in custody. Leila Cunningham's from Reform.
3: I've seen letters that our MPs have written to the Speaker saying that they feel unsafe. I think it was more than one MP. They didn't get a response. Actions speak louder than words, right? So they wrote to him and they didn't get a response.
2: The US has launched attacks against Iran for the third night in a row. Donald Trump's told reporters there are plans to strike very hard again later today. Tehran's responded with attacks on Bahrain and two tankers travelling through the Strait of Hormuz. Kasra Arabi from United Against Nuclear Iran says he thinks the US leader's making appropriate decisions.
4: President Donald Trump is actually absolutely right to strike back at the IRGC, because if these acts of terror, which they are not punished, if we don't have consequences imposed on the IRGC, it will embolden this behaviour.
2: Five British nationals are now known to have died in a wildfire in southern Spain. 10 people are still missing in the Almeria province of Andalusia. There's a suggestion millions of people in the UK are unaware of their risk of liver disease. Liver UK says many wrongly believe alcohol's the only cause, with weight-related conditions also linked. Retail sales were up nearly 2% last month, thanks to the warm weather and the World Cup. Electric fans, paddling pools and food and drink were the best sellers. And England goalkeeper Jordan Pickford says history is irrelevant as they prepare to take on Argentina in the World Cup semi-finals tomorrow. It will be the first competitive meeting between the two since 2002. That's the latest. I'm Faye De Silva.
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5: I'm going to tell you now about four headbangers in my family, and this is only four out of eight. Four I'm going to tell you about very shortly, quickly, little true stories. And they are true stories. Headbanger number one, my skin and blister, my sister, right? Our Christina used to work in a funeral director's in Manchester, and she used to help this undertaker. She used to type all his letters, do his invoices, answer the phone, show people in into the chapel of the rest to have a look at the stiffs before they go off to be fried, you know. Well, you've got to laugh, haven't you? You know what I mean? If you're dead, you're dead. What's the... There's nobody come back yet, as far as I know. My grand tried, but kept nailing the lid down. I said, get back in. You've got to laugh, you know. So my sister's helping him doing all these things, but also, as well as the chapel of the rest business, she used to help him laying out the stiffs and getting them ready for the chapel. Because I don't know if you know this, but when you're brown bread, when you snuff it, they don't leave you as you are when they find you. You know, with the tyre marks and the gas oven marks on your head and that. No, they do you up, you know what I mean? They put a bit of rouge on, clean your teeth and comb your hair and put a new whistle and flute on, you look good. Some people look better dead than they did when they were alive. A lot of people. You get the relatives coming in, don't he look well, don't he? Do you think he is dead? Pinch him. So my sister's got one in one day and it's come back from the morgue. They've had a post-mortem on it, so it's a bit unhappy, this one. It's come back, it's got the blanket stitching all the way up, like, you know, sort of cobbler's wax on the thread and everything. Lying there. And the doorbell rings. So my sister covers it up and runs out, opens the door. Fella stood there, white coat, bleeping in his top pocket, pen sticking out, little black bag. He said, good afternoon. Where is it? Oh, she said, it's through here. Takes him in the back room, pulls back the sheet. He takes one look at this stiff. He drops on the floor. He throws a very severe wobbler as it happens. Boom! Art going, ba-doom, ba-doing, on the deck. He'd come to mend the typewriter. True. That's a true story. Funnier than any gags, because as far as my sister's go, anyone with a white coat, doctor, come in, yes. Headbanger number two. In my family, the headbanger number two, my stepfather. Cracking bloke, great fella called Lou. Big Lou, we call him. And he's a Polish lad who came over to fight with the Polish army with us against the Germans in the Second World War. Met me, mum, got married. And the trouble is, we all understand him in the family. So because we understand him, he's never really bothered to learn to speak English properly, which has led to a few problemos, as it happens. He's driving home from work one day and he's got this car. It's a clapped-out Hillman Minx, right? And when I say clapped-out, I mean clapped-out. It's El Clapperato, it is. Totally and absolutely. So bad, it used to crawl down our street with me dad driving it, and it'd be crawling down our street, and tortoises used to run out of back entries, jump on it, give it one, and roll off again. It did. And every so often, the car used to get broody and start dragging newspaper into the garage and making a nest, you know. You get up one morning, there'd be little German helmets running around the garage and that. So he's driving home one day and he's coming through Trafford Park where he used to work Massey Ferguson's tractor factory. He gets onto the weighbridge, North Avenue there, waiting for everything to slow down so he can get out. And the car starts to boil over, steam flying out. The weighman comes out the weighhouse. He said, "What's up, Lou?" "Well, that's just how I buggery know what is buggery up." "He's buggery drive, buggery carriage, buggery stop, he's go brum brum, he's buggery steam fly buggery out every buggery way." So he come round, he said, "Well," he said, "lift your bonnet up." So my dad took his hat off. He said, "No." He said, he said, "Open your front." So he undid his zip. He said, "No." "Undo the lid of the car." So he undid it. He looked at it. He said, "Well," he said, "you've got... what you've got, Lou, is a cracked radiator." He said, "There's no buggery radio in the buggery car." He said, "Not radio, radio." He said, "Look, just hang on about it." He says, runs in, he gets some raw eggs that he'd blagged off, a couple of dozen raw eggs. He says, so he just comes in with one raw egg. He says, "Right," he takes the top off the radiator and cracks the raw egg in the radiator. He says, "What's he making buggery do? You're making buggery feed in the buggery car." He said, "I'm not feeding the car." He said, "Look," he said, "what'll happen now? The boiling water, that egg, a little of boiling water, go and get your engine turned on, it'll start pumping, the water pump will send that boiling egg, as it hits the crack, the egg will go hard," and he said, "it'll seize it up." He said, "and it'll be sealed up for you to get home." He said, "but it's only a temporary measure, you'll have to drain it all off and clean it. Only a temporary measure, Lou." So Lou says, "yes, tacky's buggery good, eh? Dobranet's buggery good." And he goes off. True to God, my stepfather did not know the meaning of the word temporary. And I swear to God this is true, for 3.5 weeks after that, he got up every morning and cracked an egg into his radiator. God's honest true story, 3.5 weeks later, he's coming through Manchester, Albert Square, rush hour, 8 lanes of traffic, nose to tail, all jammed up each other, stuck round there. Like, he's at the traffic lights, red, yellow, green, puts it into gear, Bolomsky, nothing. Black smoke flies out, finished. Car done. El Nacardo. Up comes... up comes the bogies from Brutal Street. Na, na, na, na, na, na. Jump out. Shove the car onto the pavement. Bogie gets out. Wobbles round. As he's walking round, he notices that the tax disc is a Guinness label stuck on the windscreen. Well, me dad thought, you see, the car doesn't earn any money. Why should it pay tax? Away, he works it out. So he walks around a bit more, notices that the tread on the tyres has been drawn on with a black magic marker. Comes round my dad, he says, "wind your window down," he says, "put your handbrake on," pulls the handbrake, the wipers start going. "Put your foot on the foot brake, please." Puts his foot on the foot brake, the horn goes off, he says, "right, just get out, please." My dad stands out, he says, "right, sir," he says, taking his notebook out, he says, "I must warn you that you do not have to say anything, but anything you do say will be taken down and used in evidence against you in a court of law. Now, exactly what happened?" He just says, "what do you mean, my buggery up? Who you think I buggery am? Ice Stein cake? What do you think? I buggery no? Is buggery work finished? I buggery driving the buggery car, buggery home? Is buggery traffic? Buggery poop, poop, poop, poop, hello, buggery poop, poop, come round, round, swinging round, I buggery stop. Is buggery lights? Is buggery red? I know buggery go. Is buggery... buggery yellow, I know buggery go. It's buggery green, I still know buggery go, because the buggery car is buggery pump. The buggery car is buggery, buggery, buggery. Buggery, buggery, the buggery car." He put his notebook away, he thought, "I'll be up all night with this punter, what is it?" He said, "right, let's get you going, you can bugger off into Salford, let them do you." He said, "right," he said, "lift up your bonnet." My dad took his out of his, "no," he said. undo the front. He said, no, just put that, just... He said, let's have a look in this car. He looked, the copper could not believe his eyes. Swear to God. But poached egg everywhere. He said, Bert, come and look at this over here, look. Was it a mobile cafe? He said, no, I don't. He said, it's not broke down, this is bloody egg bound. Look at it. True story. True. Headbanger number three. We now come to headbanger number three, my mother. My mother, I love her dearly. She would have been here tonight, but the getaway car broke down. I love her. Honest to God, but she's a definite banger. Definite nutter. And I'll tell you stories about my mother. I mean, what was that? 19, I'm working on the buses in Manchester, working up at Bury there, Bury Market. And I got some black puddings off Bury Market. Best black puddings in the world in Bury Market. Got these black puddings. Got home. Now, my mother has hated black puddings ever since she was frightened by one when she was a girl. Just... He was carrying it funny, you know what I mean? Fell out of his jumper, so then she run up and kicked it over into the railway sidings. And so I put it on the table. I said, Mum, I said, you do that for me. She said, ooh! Ooh, she said, I can't stand the... She said, ooh! She... I said, well, you don't have to have any. I just want it cooking. She said, I don't know how to cook them. I said, well, I'll ask... So I went next door, I asked Mrs. Simmons, I said, how do you cook? She said, you do them like you do potatoes. You can boil them or you can fry them. So I went back, I said, Mum, I said, you do them like you do potatoes. You know what I got for my tea that night? Black pudding chips. She cut them all up, fried, dumped it. I said, it's like a plate full of Dominoes. I said, what's this? I said, they're all double sixes. I'm knocking here, I can't go. Well, my little brother was what, 13 months old? 13 months old, our John. Toddling round, there was a load of blackouts in Manchester, power cuts. You know what I mean? Suddenly, we'd go into a blackout, pitch black. You know what my mother did? She fed the baby garlic so we could find it in the dark. We're all going down our house, giving it. Come here. Twice I put a chicken chow mein to bed in his cot. And my mother's brilliant. She's brilliant. If there's anybody in the street working, any workman in the street, she tries to get him in to do her job for her. If the gas men are in drilling up the road, she runs out. Quick, quick. What's up, love? There's gas escaping in our garden. Quick, quick. They come flying up. What's up? It's all there. It's coming out. We can't smell it. I can smell it. Quick. And they're all digging the garden up. All of them. Eight of them. She says, while you're doing that, will you put these potatoes in for me? True to story. Honest to God. Blow next door but one, had a fella in, putting an aerial on his chimney stack for his new TV. He got a DER rental, right? He's got it on there. In comes the fella there with the white overalls on, starts climbing up the ladder, doesn't he? Gets to the top of the ladder, my mum sees this bloke, runs into next door but one, grabs hold of the bottom of the ladder, she goes, yoo-hoo! This bloke's got his teeth on the gutter holding on. His fingernails in a few cracks in the cement, he's going, bloody hell, this is! Let go of the cooking ladder, what are you doing? Oh, the cooking, good to the corner. Can you come down? Oh, cooking, I'll come down and quit it. And he shinned down, he says, what's up? She said, my washing lines fell down. He said, well, I didn't knock it down, I'll come round the other way with my ladder. She said, I know, you didn't knock it down, young man. Nobody's accusing you. I just thought you've got a drill there that you can drill holes in. I thought you could... All you have to do... Could you put a hole in the stone and put oak in for me and fasten me lime back up? She said, is that all you were shaking my ladder for? She said, is that all? It's very important to me. He said, look, missus, he said, I'll put your washing line back up, but promise me you won't touch my ladder. She said, I won't. He said, right. He gets the drill, he goes... Brrrup. Raw bolt, bang, hook on the end, finished, line up, 2 minutes. She said, they are, missus. She said, thank you very much, young man. She said, you know, she said, I don't know how to thank you enough. She said, it's all right. She said, no, she said, I'm really thankful for you. She said, I'll tell you what, she said, I'll get me clothes up now. He said, no, it's all right, just give me a cup of tea or something. He said, because... Another 4 hours, he said, and my mother went potty. She went, bam, she's no sense of humour when it comes to anything like that, you know, because she's Catholic, you see, you know, and Legion of Mary and polishing the brass on the altar and putting the flowers on and everything, you know, and she gets really mixed up when she's telling you, I mean, she's done more to mutilate the English language than anybody I know, alive or dead, or anybody. She's brilliant. I went to see her about 16 months back, she said, oh, she said, I've got some new glasses coming on, Michael, from Joe Layton, the optician. He's making me new glasses, she said. And you can, they're wonderful glasses. You can read with them and you can see distance as well, she said. They're called bisexuals. I said, focal, she said, what's your language in my house? I'll wash your mouth out with soap. A woman down our street went off to have a baby. So they're all there in the corner shop talking about it because the husband's gone to be there at the birth. And some of the old maids there are saying, well, I think it's a woman's business now to do with men, I don't think. What, did my Ernest have been there when I'm having our Tracy? What? Ooh, there were blood everywhere. He'd have fainted, he'd have gone on the deck, he'd have been sick. He falls over if he cuts his finger with his shaving, he does what? My mother said, I don't care what you say. She said, I think it's wonderful. I think it's wonderful now that they allow the husband to be there at the contraception. She's magic. I went round, I bought a Waterford crystal vase. A Waterford crystal vase for Christmas, right? I went round. This is true. She said, oh, she said, thank you very much, R. Michael. Your Uncle Harry. Now, my Uncle Harry is a famous Manchester character. He's a Yates's Wine Lodge unofficial wine taster and sudden stuntman and rubber leg fall down merchant. They call him Harry the Carpet because he's always on it like him. But he's always telling me mother things and winding her up. She said, your Uncle Harry said you can always tell if it's real Waterford crystal because you hold it up to the light and you can see all the colours of the rectum. Now, apparently she said this. Said this in the butcher's while he's cutting chops up. He's nearly lost 3 fingers. What? I went back a year back. She said, I'm glad you've come round. She said, you can help me. She said, I've got some furniture coming through the post. Now, I think in pictures, I see things in cartoons most, and I had this idea. I could see 4 postmen coming down our street with a wardrobe with a stamp on it and a big... trying to get it through our letterbox. And I said, what furniture? She said, it's a kit. It's from Littlewoods. It's one of these that you get it yourself and you assemble it, she said. Your Uncle Harry said it's called suppository furniture. I said, what? She said, just because you put it up yourself. I said, you better not say that, the butcher will lose his bloody arm. But the best one happened when I was 15. When I was 15 years old, I'm doing my homework on the kitchen table, sat down there doing my homework. Dad's on one side having his tea, my mum's on the other, kids are sat watching the telly, all with a thumb in and rubbing the bellies all. And my mum thought that if she talked to me dad, very quietly, but moving her lips a lot, he'd hear her and I wouldn't hear. You know, it was all going over my head, like, you know. And my dad never listened anyway, he's doing his horses for the next day. You use combinations of horses, like Yankees and accumulators. If they ever come up, they'd have bankrupt every buggy in the bloody country. And he used to just, he never listened, he used to say, oh, he's buggery terrible, yes. So I'm doing my homework, mother's there talking, she says, we've had a lot of trouble in the street, Neil. A lot of trouble in the street. You know that Mrs. Johnson? Lot of trouble with her. Oh, he's buggery terrible, yes. You know, we've had a lot of trouble with that Mrs. Johnson, you know, the young one, they've only been in 4 or 5 years, you know. You know, she's... You know, they've been... You know, her and her husband, they've been trying for a baby, you know. It's a fabulous phrase, that, isn't it? Trying for a baby. How do you try? On your marks! Get set! Go! He's fell off again. Lift him back. It's all this baby oil. But they've been trying for a baby, you know, for a long time, Lou, and she's got trouble, you know, with her fallopian tubes. And she went to the clinic today. They sent her a doctor, sent her in the end. She'd been to the hospital, you know, the Crumsall Hospital. She'd been to see the obstructician, you know. And he gave her an exhumation, you know. He gave her one of them. Gave one of them interval exhumations, you know. And he shouldn't have told her what he did. She was so upset. Oh, she was in the corner shop. We had to sit her on a sugar bag and give her a cup of tea. Oh, she was so upset. Do you know what he told her? Well, apparently the doctor had told this poor woman she had an inadequate passage. And if she had a child, it would be a miracle. My mother said, you know what he said to her? She's got a haddock in her passage. And if she has a baby, it'll be a mackerel. Is it any wonder I'm mental with a family like that? And I come to the last one now. The last headbanger of them all. Number four, the dog. The dog is a total and absolute nutter. It's Radio Rental. Don't know whether it's on this earth or follows. It's out of it completely. My mother said, now you've all grown up and left home, me and your dad are like a dog to talk to. They've talked to the dog, they've driven it around the bend. She said, I'd like one of them dogs that you see on the telly on them adverts. You know, them big fluffy dogs. Right, big fluffy ones, she said. You know, with the fluffy head and the fluffy and the big fluffy arm. She said, you know, them Jorex dogs. And I got the mental pictures going through the head again. Because I've heard of ratting dogs and rabbiting dogs and bird dogs. I thought, what does a Jorex dog do? Okay, ready? Fetch! Come on, let go. Leave. Let go. And I'm falling about. I said, Mother, I said, you mean a Dulux dog? Oh, she said, your father's been getting it wrong all these years. Because I wondered what my dad was doing going up our back stairs with two tins of emulsion on a Friday night. I thought, he can't be decorating again, he can't be. He must be drinking it. Anyway, I got one of these dogs, one of these Dulux dogs, you know, the big fluffy old English, I got one. Now, I got it in a pub. Now, if you go away from here tonight with nothing else, remember this, never buy a dog in a pub. If you buy a dog in a pub, you're dragging it home, the rain starts falling, the fur comes off, you've got a snake on rubber legs. I bought this dog in a pub. I said to this bloke, what is it? He said, it's an old English cross. It must have been crossed with a block of houses or something. It's huge, daft, puddled, mental, gone. It thinks it's a human being. They've talked to it that long. It thinks it's human. He watches the television. Not only does he switches it on without even being asked. Without asking nobody, goes up, switches the telly on and says they're watching it. I've seen it watch Mastermind answering the questions. Sitting there watching Mastermind answering the questions. Any subject, it doesn't give a bugger what it is, it'll answer them. Alf. Alf, Alf. Alf, Alf. Alf, Alf, Alf. Pass. Alf, Alf. I'm not bullying you, this is true. The dog actually, the dog's downfall was it watching Life on Earth. You know that David Attenborough thing? The David Attenborough thing? He saw this programme about dogs being descended from wolves, hunting, killing, fierce, savage animals. That was it as far as our dog was concerned. He's walking around the house giving it, what are you looking at, Paul? It's the only dog I know that actually stalks its dinner. You get the meat all mashed up with the biscuits and the hot water, you go, Sam! Comes in through the kitchen, he goes, shh. And it sidles along the back wall like that, stood up on its tips. I've actually seen it worry a bowl of chum. So it dives in there, sticks its head right in this bowl of chum. It's got gravy all over its head. Over the last 4 years, the gravy's caked on, so all it is now It's like a frying pan with eyes in the middle looking at you. It's terrifying the first time you see it. I mean, you open the door, it comes flying towards you down the lobby, because our dog, I've got to tell you, it does love people, it's very friendly. Here's a knock on the door or a key, it starts to run down the lobby. Trouble is, our lobby's 26 foot long of lino. The dog's got feet like feather dusters. It's running like the clappers, there's knack all happening. And then he gets a bit of speed up, and halfway down the lobby, it's doing about 40 miles an hour, this thought crosses its brain.
6: I can't stop.
5: So it throws its bum into reverse and comes sliding towards you, sat up with its paws and its tongue out like that. You open the door, there's 2.5 hundred weight, a dog flying at you down the lobby. You step to one side, it goes off down the steps. Boom, boom, boom. People going past on buses thinking it's tap dancing. Look at this dog here. Brilliant. Look at this dog. They're throwing money to it. The dog. It's mental, it is. And I'll tell you something else. You may have found this with dogs yourself, but certainly with our dog, I do know this. It's got a lot of bad habits, but the worst habit it's got this terrible habit of sniffing people's genitals. Have you seen that? What do they get out of that, do you know? I mean, I wouldn't want to do it to them, would you? Come here, Spot. Come here. Goodbye. Oh. But our dog loves it. She's got the nose right in. Give up! Pack it in. Old ladies bending over the fridge in the corner shop. You got to go and rescue them out of the raspberry ripple. They're lying there. Except one old lady, she's in earnest. You might have warmed your hands up first. The dog's there all the time. Give up. Give up. Mind you, it's not as bad as them little ones that fall in love with your leg. They're terrible, aren't they? You know the ones that the little... They're like Klingon rubber monkeys, aren't they? And don't try and shake them off because they love it. Get off! Get off! They do. When I was a kid, the bloke 4 doors from us used to breed Jack Russells, right? Little brown up. Many a morning I went to school with one on each leg, couldn't get rid of them. Get off! Kids, is it a belting pair of boots you got there, Arden? Get off! But our dog is not one of them Klingons, no. Good job, because it'll throttle you, you know. No, our dogs are Sniffingtons. El knows the rules, definitely. Loves it. And final thing I'm going to tell you, this is true. You know I was telling you about us being left-footers like Catholics and my mother and all that, you know, Legion of Mary. Now, my mother helps all the churches out. So last week, the vicar was in from St. Luke's up the road, the C of E place. He was in collecting stuff for a jumble sale. So my mother's there. Now, my mother wears glasses, but she does not like nobody to know she wears glasses. She's forever taking them off and forgetting where she's put them. So she's put her glasses down, cannot find them, and she's in the glory hole under our stairs in the lobby, getting all the rubbish out for the vicar, giving it him for the jumble sale. So he's stood there, he's in mufti-like, he's got just his cardigan on and his corduroy trousers. He's got his hands full, he's got this Monopoly set across his arms, like with... It's a clapped-out Monopoly set with no... boot, no ship, and no community chest, and no... One hotel and 2 houses. It's sort of Salford version of Monopoly, isn't it? Jigsaw of the ship in full sail with no sea and no sand, so it looks like... when you put it together, it's like a white anky with a skull and crossbones on it. He's got the single roller skate and the single boxing glove. Somebody's going to have a lot of fun with that, skating around in circles, punching themselves on the chin. The little darky money box with no ears, so it won't eat no more money. He's got the snow scene with no snow and no water. 18 rubber daggers, 12 Rupert books. He's got the teddy bear with no eyes and the gollywog with no gollies. He's got all this all stuck on top. And he's got the skipping rope with no rope and no handles. He's got it all piled up there and he's holding it all in his hands. Cannot move, totally helpless. And my mother's moaning about having no glasses. Keeps ducking down under the stairs like vicar there with his arms full, like Cracker Jack without the cabbages and... Our dog looks out of the kitchen and sees this helpless bloke with his hands full. And thinks, now then, it must be my birthday. There's a nice man with some smelly corduroy trousers on there. And she comes padding up the lobby. Well, she's got feather dusters for feet, hasn't she? She comes, he doesn't hear nothing. The vicar, he stood there with his arm full. The dog comes right up, gets the nose up.

0: Now, the last thing the vicar's seen is my mother disappearing out of sight. So he's back up against the wall of the lobby. He's going, Mrs. Harding? The dog's following around going, Mrs. Harding! Mrs. Harding! And my mother, talking about her glasses, says, when I find them, I'm going to tie them behind my ears. True!
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2: 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If you use a mobile phone while driving, you're 4 times more likely to crash. 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
4: This is Count Arthur Strong, and you're listening to the Count Arthur Strong Radio Show on Northern Air Hospital Radio. It is absolutely delightful for me to be here with you today for this wonderful occasion. The official opening of a shoe shop is something I always dreamed of doing when I was a little lad. And today, that dream of those shoe shops has come true in spades. In fact, I was saying only the other day to my very close friend of all creatures, Brighton thing, Timothy Christopher, that I hadn't done one, and he said he'd done 4. And that just made me think, it's all right for some, isn't it?
5: What's happening?
4: And so to the reason why we are all assembled here today.
5: What's happening?
4: I'm opening a bloody shoe shop. It's nothing to do with you, so just shift yourself. And I shouldn't have to deal direct to the public. There should be someone wearing sunglasses and headphones between me and the masses. I've seen crowds turn nasty before for no apparent reason.
5: Do they do slippers?
4: How would I know? Do I look like a slipper salesman?
5: Yes.
4: Well, I'm not. For your information, I'm a busy, terrible personality. And, oh, no, I'm not. I'm a terribly busy personality. Terribly busy personality. One of the things I do is open things for money. So shove off, because you're causing yourself to be a spectacle of your own making. And so, without further ado, I name the shoe shop... what's it called?
6: Carter's Casual Footwear.
4: I name the shoe shop Carter's Casual Cartwear.
7: Right, now, could you just stay there a second for the photograph?
4: Absolutely, of course. Oh, of course. Oh, yes. Always happy to accommodate the gentlemen of the press. Who's it for? The Times? The Express? The Telegraph, perhaps?
7: Retail Footwear World. And if Mr. Carter, you could get in next to him. Let's have a shopper in as well. You love, will you?
5: Do they sell slippers?
4: Oh, not at all. Can't you pick someone else?
7: Well, there isn't anyone else here. Right, just stand there, love.
4: Not in front of me. I'm the main attraction. You're masking me. Stand in front of him, Mr. Carpenter.
7: Do you think you could hold a shoe or something?
4: I'm not holding a bloody shoe. I am a show business personality. I have people to hold shoes for me.
7: Right then, okay, well, say cheese.
4: I'd rather not, if it's all the same to you. Cheese does tend to repeat on me. I am prepared to say cream cracker, however, without fear of dyspepsia.
7: Whatever, it doesn't really matter.
4: Maybe not to you, but I'm burping all morning if I have a bit of cheddar. Some people are lactose intolerant, to whom the mere thought of cheese is an anathema to them.
7: Oh, sorry, I think. Right, ready and...
5: Cheese!
4: Cream cracker! Oh, I wasn't ready for that. I had my mouth shut. My eyes open. I had my eyes shut.
7: Well, let's try one more time then. Keep your positions. Ready and...
5: Cheese!
4: Oh, sod it, I've said cheese now. As if I haven't got enough problems with my digestion, I'm a martyr too. Right, that's my responsibilities discharged. See, it set me off as that.
3: Hello, Arthur.
4: Jack.
3: A pint, is it?
4: That would be the conclusion I would jump to if someone walked into my public house with a look like this on its face.
3: Pint it is, then. Are you well?
4: Don't ask. You don't want to know, Jack. You do not want to know. You really are best off not knowing nothing about it.
3: Oh, well, all right.
4: I've been under the doctor. I have, Jack. Dr. Baker. Had to go and see him a few days ago.
3: Oh, nothing serious, I hope.
4: Well, I've said to him, Dr. Baker, as you know, because of my right vast wealth of medical knowledge I possess through my work with the St. Anne's Jumbulance Brigade, which, incidentally, I am acting captain in at the moment, having done a thorough medical examination of myself from top to bottom, I know what it is that's wrong with me, and I know what I need prescribing. He said, "Ooh, it sounds serious."
8: Excuse me, can I have a pint of lager?
4: Do you mind? I'm embroiled upon what might be a matter of life and death here with your pint of lager.
8: Well, I only want a drink.
4: Yes, well, I only want to live. Now then, think about that. I might not see the week out.
8: Well, I'm sorry, I didn't know.
4: Yes, well, you do now, don't you? I said, I have suffered, Dr. Baker, from what I suspect to be unsuspected heart mumble. And I've come in for a prescription for some of those odour eaters. Beta blockers. I have come in for a prescription for some of those beta blockers all of the snooker players are on. If as well as giving me a few extra years to live, it will help to improve my snookering, then that's a side effect I'm only too happy to live with. My current highest break being stuck somewhere around the 12 to 14 points area. So anyway, if he gives me a prescription, well, frankly, he had no choice, Jack, because of my being captain of the Jumbulance. And later on, I've gone into Clark's, the chemist, to cash it in. But when I've got to the counter, it wasn't in my pocket. So I've said to Clarky, look, listen, Dr. Baker has given me a prescription for some odour eaters. I must have left it on my nest of tables. I said, to save me going back to fetch it, because in my condition, any exertion could prove fatal. I said, do me a favour. Give me the odour eaters now, and I'll drop the prescription off later on. Well, he looked at me right, funny as Clarky. He said, you don't need a prescription for odour eaters.

0: So, what's happening? Are you better?
1: I've got to go in for some tests. They want to do a periscope on me or something. I've had a letter. I'm on my way there now. I've just stopped off for a couple because I don't expect they'll have a bar at the infirmary, will they? Or a social club. The state of the national health's in.
2: Can I get a pint of lager now?
1: Oh, if I cry out loud, are you still here?
0: Certainly, mate. I'll get you one.
2: I only get an hour for lunch.
1: Well, I might not have an hour left, you know. So you're one of the lucky ones, aren't you? That you can plan that far ahead.
2: I don't see how you can die from not wearing odour eaters.
1: Well, then you'd be surprised then, wouldn't you? Because you can die from all sorts.
0: There you go. Sorry for the wait.
2: Thanks very much.
1: Cheerio. Someone with probably a little bit of a drink problem, if you ask me, Jack, the fuss he was making. I mean, we all like a drink, but you know, everything in modernisation, as they say. Auntie Mary had a canary up the leg of a draught. Come on, it wouldn't come down for half a crown, but it would have allowed it if not. Oh, smashing! Another one of those, please, Jack.
0: What time's your appointment at the hospital?
1: Oh, sod it, I'd forgotten about that. Oh, I'll finish this, then I'll have to get off, I suppose. Jack, could I just shake you by the hand, in case I don't make it? And I'd like to say a few words to you. Your pub, Jack, has been like some bacon to me. Like a beacon. Like a beacon to me. These last few insignificant years of my mortal coil of mine I've lived, which don't add up to a hill of beans when you think of all the malarias we've lived through. Three world wars, icebergs, man in the moon. My plight in the great scheme of things is of no consequence. I came from the dust, Jack, and I will return to the dust, Jack. I'm not afraid. Not of dust. I mean, it's only dust. Are you getting me that short or not?
0: I was just listening to you.
1: You listen with your ears, Jack, not your optics arm. Have you never heard of multi-story tasking?
0: There you go, Arthur, on the house.
1: Thank you very much, Jack. Down the survey hatch. Ooh, by gosh, that is the stuff. Right. Well, I might see you again, Jack. I might not. But if I don't, the shoulder of mutton will always hold a very special place in my shoulder. Dear heart. All the best, old friend. Let's have a look. Reception. Oh, here we are. Good afternoon. I'm Count Arthur Strong. You're expecting me. I've come in for some tests. Frankly, it should be just a formality. I'm very good at tests.
2: Oh, are you?
1: Yes, and I do have a medical background, so I'll be keeping an eye on the procedures here.
2: Well, you'd probably be better off talking to one of the nurses about that.
1: What are you, then?
2: A cleaner.
1: Well, how am I to know you're a cleaner?
2: I've got a mop and bucket in my hand.
1: Yes, well, very convenient, is that? It's a crime to impersonate a nurse, you know.
2: I'm not impersonating a nurse, I'm mopping the floor.
1: Well, you want to be careful. I saw a film about that. He thought he could get away with it, but they hunted him down in the end. Just like they'll hunt you down.
2: Why on earth would they hunt me down?
1: For doing away with people on the operating table and making it look like human error. And all the time wearing that surgeon's mask so everyone would think you're the real doctor who you've drugged and tied up in the cupboard. I honestly don't know how you've the nerve to stand there looking me in the eye. Now, if you'll excuse me, would you please excuse me? Bloody idiot. What's going on here? Is this the queue?
3: Yeah.
1: Blimey, it's a disgrace, is that? And they say it's getting better, don't they, when they talk about it on the news?
3: I don't think it's giving change as well.
1: Do I have to stand here, even if I've got an appointment?
3: Yeah, if you want a cup of tea or coffee.
1: Eh?
3: It's the queue for the coffee machine.
1: Oh, if I cry it out loud. Where's the sodding queue if you've actually got something actually wrong with you? I could have bled to death by now.
3: Have you cut yourself?
1: No, I haven't cut myself. I'm just saying. You should have some signs up, shouldn't they, telling you where to go?
3: Okay, you've got to go to that counter there and get one of those numbers out of that machine. And when it's your turn, they light your number up on that board over there.
1: More.

0: muddy red tape. It's like being in a sodden bingo hall. I've seen these ticket machines in the supermarket on the cooked meats. It's scandalous they're using them in a hospital. 92. Ooh, I don't want that one. I want something with an 8 in it. Let's have a look. Get rid of a few of these. 96, 97. Ooh, here we are, 98.
1: Excuse me, what are you doing?
0: I'm choosing a number.
1: Sorry, you don't choose one, you take the next available one.
0: What if you don't like your number?
1: You don't have to like your number. It's just so we all know who's next. Everybody takes the next available number when they arrive. Then we know who follows who. There aren't any arguments about it then.
0: Well, I'm sorry, but I'm not having anything that adds up to 11. That's just tempting fate, is that? Anyway, what's it got to do with you? Are you so far ahead with your cleaning you have time to stand around talking to me?
1: I'm not a cleaner. I'm a senior nurse.
0: Well, you're saying that. But how do I know? I've already unmasked one imposter since I've been here. I've seen a film about it, so I know what the signs are. I shall be keeping a very close eye out this afternoon. Don't you worry about that. Dear me, I have never in my life come across this sort of gross ineptitude. It really does beggar my disbelief. Anybody sit in there?
2: No, help yourself, mate.
0: What number are you, then?
2: 41.
0: Not bad. They've just tried to get me to have 92. I told them straight, I'm not having anything that adds up to 11.
2: Why, are you superstitious?
0: Oh, no. I have little things I observe, but I'm not superstitious.
2: Like what?
0: Well, I'd always salute a magpie, but that's not because I'm superstitious. I just think, if I don't do it, then some bad luck might happen to me. So that's to safeguard myself, really. What number did you say you were? 41. Dear, oh dear, there's 50-odd people before me. Here, look. I'll swap your 92 and 93 for your 41.
2: No, I don't think so, thanks.
0: All right, 94 as well, then.
2: Well, what would be the point of me swapping?
0: All right, 95 as well, but that is as far as I'm prepared to go.
2: I'm sorry, I just don't see the logic of what you're suggesting.
0: The logic is, of what I'm suggesting is, if you do the swap I propose, then you will have all these other numbers to have, and they will be yours personally.
2: Well, thanks, but no thanks.
0: And I'll give you a signed photograph.
2: Who of?
0: Me, of course.
2: Why would I want a signed photograph of you?
0: Well, I don't know, to put on your sideboard or whatever people do with them.
2: Would you put a photo of me on your sideboard?
0: Don't be ridiculous. What would I want a photograph of you for? You're not a busy celebrity of my standing like I am.
2: Who are you then?
0: Count Arthur Strong, of course, as if you didn't know. Pulling my leg like that. I'd laugh if I hadn't heard it before. I'd bloody infernise him.
2: Count Arthur Strong? No, I don't think I've heard of you.
0: Well, I can only assume you're in here with a bang on your head, then. Because everybody knows me. I've had a lifetime in show business, I have. You must have seen me in Bridge Up the River Kwai. Is it the other one?
2: No, sorry, afraid not.
0: All right, I'll give you 50 pence as well.
2: No, I don't think so.
0: £1, then. Cash in hand, on the table now. And that's a once-in-a-lifetime offer, never to be repeated. Unlike cheese. And that is my final offer as well. So don't think you can get any more out of me, because you won't. I have a reputation for being a hard businessman of the Donald Duck mold. Trump, I mean. Donald Mold Trump. Donald Trump mold. Here we go, number 41. Here we are, love, that's me, bingo!
1: Just a minute, you weren't 41. I remember you, were in the 90s.
0: Oh, no, you must have got me confused up. 41, that's me, look, there's my proof.
1: There's something funny going on with you.
0: No, there isn't. Look, here's my letter.
1: Well, you shouldn't be here at all, then. You should have gone straight to gastroenterology.
0: Well, no one's told me that.
1: It's in the referral letter, look.
0: Oh, for crying out loud. Why don't you have a sign up telling people to read the letters? I've just spent the sodding fiver getting myself bumped up the numbers. Where have I got to go, then?
1: Follow the green line. It'll take you right there.
0: Right. Thank you very much. Excuse me. Is this the gastronomic cardiology wing?
3: The what?
0: Oh, for goodness sake. The gastronomology cardiology wing.
3: The what?
0: Oh, just will you just listen when I'm talking then. I said, is this the gastronomic cardiology wing? Where you come for your stomach if you have wind or something.
3: Do you mean gastroenterology?
0: Isn't that what I've just been saying? Spitting hairs?
3: Yes, well, it is gastroenterology.
0: Thank goodness for that. I've been wandering about for hours.
3: We're very easy to find. You just have to follow the green line.
0: Well, no one told me that. I've had to ask in the florists. And I had to wait in the bloody queue there as well. Right, wild goosey gander, she sent me up goose chase. Wild goose chase. Anyway, you're here now. That's the main thing. Here's my letter.
3: You should have been here 4 hours ago. It is your responsibility to get yourself here on time.
0: Oh, we can all point the finger, can't we? There's no skill in that. It's not like fishing, is it? Anyway, as I say, you're here now, so let's just forget it. Would you please tell my consultant, I'm ready to insult him. To see him.
3: I'm afraid that's not possible. He's gone. He's finished for the day.
0: Oh, dear me. It's like a bloody carry-on film, is this? What am I supposed to do, then?
3: Well, I'm afraid you'll have to get your GP to refer you again. He'll have to make another appointment for you.
0: Oh, dear, oh, dear, oh, dear, oh, dear. Look, let me explain something to you. I am a very busy celebrity. It's just not that easy for me to say I have a free day. I have to keep myself available for what comes up. Shoe shops don't open themselves up, you know. It was just good fortune I was free today. Next week, who knows? I could be doing Sunday night at the London Palladium. Or that one with a talking horse. Oh, it is good, that. Yeah, I've always thought I'd make a good doughty neighbour in that. Or I'm the one that sees the horse talking, but nobody believes it. I could be very convincing doing that, because I once heard a sheep in Wales say, "Go away." Clear as a bell. And no one believed me then. So I do have all the credentials for it.
3: I'm sorry, I'm afraid you've lost me. Look, you're going to have to get your GP to refer you again. I'm sorry about that, but that's all we can do.
0: Right, thank you. Wonderful. Very helpful. Dear me, talk about I'm all right, Jack. I could be in the Last Gasp saloon here for all they know. I'm shattered as well. 4 bloody hours wandering round these corridors. I'll have a sit down before I do anything else. I'm exhausted the miles I've covered. If there is anywhere to have a sit down. Oh, here we are. You see, this would be a perfect moment if they had a social club for me to drown my sorrows about losing my appointment. They're missing a trick there, the National Health, with all the money they could take at the bar. Then they could reduce my tax bill. Oh, dear. Ooh. I think I'll just shut my eyes for a minute.
4: Excuse me. Wake up. Excuse me.
0: Who's that? You're block off. Where am I?
4: You're in the hospital. Are you acting Captain Count Arthur Strong of the St. Anne's Jambulance Brigade?
0: Why, what's it got to do with you?
4: We need your help, acting Captain Count Arthur Strong.
0: Please, let's not stand on celery. Call me Count Arthur. What seems to be the trouble, Doctor?
4: Would you come and have a look at a patient in the emergency room? I don't mind admitting he's got us a bit stumped. It's just through here in the operating theatre.
0: Very well, lead the way. Good afternoon, everybody. I'm Count Arthur Strong. You may have heard of me. Now, some of you may not agree with my methods and techniques I employ. To those people, all I would say to you is let's save this man's life and we can have a post-mortem afterwards. Agreed? Good. Right. Stand back, please. Let me have a look at him. Yes, his vital statistics are 20 over 40. Nothing unusual with that. Or is there? I've never been sure what that means. Now, I'm going to shine a torch in his eyes, like they do on the telly. As I thought, he's got one on that side and one on the other side. So that's textbook. It can't be that, then. He's got all his ears. 2 feet. Well, I don't mind telling you, I'm a bit flummoxed myself. Is there a history of unconsciousness in the family?
2: Not as far as we know.
0: Right, let's try him on another 2 units of Zinfandel, please. See what that does. And, oh, go on then, twist my arm. I'll have a small one as well while you're at it. Cheers, everybody.
2: So, what do you think, Acting Captain Count Arthur
0: Stone? Oh, look, I've told you. Stop calling me all that. What's up with you? Don't call me it anymore. It's annoying. It's too long for one name, all that. Has anybody tried hitting him on the knee with a little rubber hammer? I've seen them do that on Casualty. Yes? No? Oh, well, it looks like I'm going to have to open him up. Can you put my special music on, please? I listen to when I'm doing operations. Scalpel.
1: Scalpel.
0: Pardon?
1: Scalpel.
0: Oh, I've just asked you for that. You must be psychic, you. Right, now I'll be making the first incision parallel to the spleen along the wall of the abdomen. Not orthodox, I know, but it'll get us in there quicker. Swab that for me, would you please? Oh, dear. You better keep your finger on that. I'm not quite sure what those are. Clamp.
1: Clamp.
0: Pardon?
1: Clamp.
0: Oh, yes, thank you. Trumpet.
1: Trumpet?
0: No, not trumpet. Oh, it was miles away then. The big tweezer things. My mother used to get the washing out of the boiler with them. Forceps.
1: Forceps.
0: Forceps.
1: Forceps.
0: Pardon?
1: Forceps.
0: Listen, it was funny at first, love. But I am getting a bit tired of that now. You're like a flipping parrot. Right, let's have a look in here. Well, we don't need that for a kick-off. Well, frankly, I've never seen the point of those. So that goes back underneath that. Oh, look, we have 2 of those. Well, I never knew that. Right, let's have a stitch or 2 in there. Tie a quick granny knot. And I think that's me done. Congratulations, everybody.
1: He's coming round.
0: Very good. I'll just go up the business end and have a word. Can you hear me? I said, can you hear me?
1: His head's at the other end, Doctor.
0: Is it? Oh, yes, you're right. I must have my other glasses on. Well done, you. You have the makings of a fine surgeon. Highly commended. I'll go up the other end, then. Ta-ta. Hello? You know you're a very lucky young man, don't you? You'll probably be a bit sore for a day or two, but I expect you to make a full and complete recovery. Can you hear me? Hello? Can you hear me? Come on. Wake up. Wake up.
3: Can you hear me?
0: Can you hear me?
3: Can you hear me? Can you hear me? Come on, wake up. Are you all right?
0: Get out of it. I'll knock your block off. Go on.
3: Take it easy. Calm down. You must have fallen asleep.
0: I'm not coming in here. You're not whipping all my bits out when all I've got's a bit of trap wind. I've had it before. I'm going to report this place. You're all body snatchers. Jack, get me a drink, quick.
2: Arthur, you're still in the land of the living, then?
0: No, thanks to them at the hospital. Oh, it's shocking what's going on up there. Cleaners doing major heart surgery. Fortunately, I had what they call an out-of-my-head experience. 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Like you read about in the woman's realm, Jack, while I was in there. And it's a sodding good job I did. Otherwise, goodness knows what they'd have whipped out of me.
2: Well, that's £2.20. You've not had the results back already, have you?
0: No. I've re-examined myself, Jack, and I've given myself the benefit of my own second opinion of mine. And on reflection, I've decided it might have been a spot of trap wind. I have had it before. I will be monitoring myself over the next critical 48 hours, and if it is, I suppose I'll just have to learn to live with it and make the most of what time I do have left.
2: Here's your change. Oh, sorry, Arthur.
0: Where's that gone? Must have rolled under the footrest. Oh, there it is. I'll see if I can stretch and get that. Come on. Oh, come on, nearly got you. Oh, that's better. Told you. I should never have allowed them to give me that cheese down the shoe shop.
5: 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The script was written by Steve Delaney and edited by Graham Duff. Count Arthur Strong's radio show was recorded live at Comedia Brighton, is produced by John Leonard and Mark Radcliffe, and is a joint Comedia Entertainment and Smooth Operations production.
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8: From the Sky News Centre at 7, Labour's likely next leader, Andy Burnham, says justice must be done as quickly as possible following the death of Anne Widdecombe. Counter-terrorism police are leading the investigation after the former Tory minister was found at her home in Dartmoor on Thursday. A man arrested on suspicion of murder has been rearrested on suspicion of preparation or instigation of acts of terrorism. Nick Aldworth, a former UK counter-terrorism national coordinator.
9: There has to be an intention to intimidate government, non-government organisations or the public, must have a purpose driven racially, religiously, ideologically or politically, and it must have an act. And of course, in this case, the act we're probably looking at is violence against the person.
8: Donald Trump says the US is hitting Iran very hard as strikes were launched for the third night in a row. America's presidents declared a new blockade and tolls for cargo ships in the Strait of Hormuz. Meanwhile, oil prices have risen to their highest level in 4 weeks following the attacks. Brent crude's increased to nearly $85 a barrel. It's claimed world-leading medical research in the UK is not yet delivering better health outcomes for enough people. The Academy of Medical Sciences warns the number of doctors and experts that translate discoveries into patient care is ageing and shrinking. Policy Director Emma Greenwood's blaming a lack of pay parity.
10: Their peers are both scientists as well as other health professionals, and we are seeing a decline in the funding that is available consistently and in a sustained manner, which means it is less encouraging for people to move into that route and less appealing.
8: A cross-party group of MPs is urging the next Prime Minister to allow local authorities to increase council tax by as much as they want. Andy Burnham's made devolution a key part of his platform. And Madonna's become the first American female artist to earn a number one record across 5 decades. The singer says she's still pinching herself. That's the latest. I'm Faye De Silva.
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15: Whenever I see someone less fortunate than I, and let's face it, right, who isn't less fortunate than I? My tender heart tends to start to bleed. 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I know exactly what they need. And even in your case, though it's

0: Good morning, this is Northern Air Hospital Radio for North Manchester on a Tuesday morning. Good morning, welcome to the Breakfast Show with
1: Good morning.
0: I hadn't finished.
1: Doesn't matter.
0: Okay.
1: Good morning, let me say good morning.
0: No.
1: Good morning.
0: Good morning. Good Tuesday morning.
1: Good Tuesday. Is it Tuesday?
0: It is. Can you say that in German? Because it sounds like... I bet you know a bit of German.
1: Ah, guten Morgen, mein Herr.
0: In... well, Tuesday, I meant. The Tuesday bit.
1: Ah, Tuesday.
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0: Morning.
1: See, Howard's been eating again.
0: The breakfast show on Northern Air. Howard Talkative, which is on at 3 o'clock today.
1: Is she?
0: Yes. Howard Coppedge is on at 3 o'clock today.
1: How marvellous. I'll make sure I'm out. Anyway, you don't drink Red Bull, do you?
0: No.
1: Right, well, neither do I. Now, there's a stimulant in Red Bull called taurine. That's why it's a bull, because it's taurine, taurus.
0: Is it anything to do with? Is it a derivative of caffeine of any kind?
1: It's sort of, yes, a stimulant.
0: Yeah.
1: But where does taurine come from?
0: Oh, I hate to think. If it's to do with bulls, please don't tell me.
1: No, taurine.
0: Yeah.
1: Is basically it's a secretion that comes from spiders.
0: Oh, lovely. Really?
1: So when people are drinking Red Bull, they're drinking like spider wee.
0: Oh, what's wrong with people?
1: Well, everything.
0: Yeah, that's true. Red Bull, no thank you.
1: No,

0: This is Northern Air.
1: And it's the Northern Air Breakfast Show. We do it every day, and I hope you're feeling a lot better today. We're here to cheer you up. If you'd like a request, just give us a call. If not, don't bother.
2: And what number should they give you a call on?
1: 0161 740 7474. However, we play some brilliant music all day, so you'll probably hear your favourite anyway.
2: I'm sure you will. Now, you don't drink coffee, do you?
1: No.
2: Right, I do.
1: But you know something weird? I like to interrupt on these. I like the smell of coffee. I like it. You know, when you open the jar, you get that aroma. But I've just never drunk it. I've never drunk a cup of coffee.
2: Well, maybe you should.
1: Maybe. I don't know.
2: I'll buy you a latte.
1: Ooh. Ooh.
2: Anyway, so you'll have no idea what Kopi Luwak is then.
1: Never heard of
2: right.
1: it, no.
2: Kopi Luwak is the most expensive coffee you can buy.
1: Right.
2: Because these are beans that are partially digested by an Asian cat called
1: what?
2: The palms. Now, listen.
1: What?
2: So, the most expensive coffee beans is called Kopi Luwak. The beans are partially digested by a cat called the palm civet, who then poops them out.
1: Right.
2: And the beans that are not digested are separated from the other stuff that has been previously digested and made into coffee.
1: No wonder I don't drink coffee.
2: And it is horrendously expensive.
1: I think you could have stopped with the word horrendous, to be fair.
2: Well, if a normal jar of coffee, yeah, like Nescafe, yeah, other makes are available, costs you £4, this is £80.
1: Right.
2: It's supposed to be the finest.
1: But isn't this sort of a bit of emperor's new clothes? Do you remember once you and I were at a restaurant and we had Wagyu beef?
2: Yes.
1: You had a burger which collapsed and you sent
2: it
1: back.
2: It was like sand.
1: It was awful. But we ordered a really expensive steak, didn't we? Because one of the guys that was with us decided he was going to order one of the expensive steaks. And did it taste any different to an ordinary steak?
2: It was worse.
1: Well, it wasn't worse, but it's you didn't say...
2: I thought it was worse.
1: You didn't say, oh, wow, that's brilliant.
2: And we've never been to that restaurant ever since.
1: No, not since... Well, there were two... Once when
2: there were two other occasions.
1: Yeah, once when you sent a steak back three times, and they sent back half your steak and then sent the other half back later.
2: Yeah, and then the final time when I sent my steak back, and they never even came back with a fresh one.
1: All the time I nearly died there.
2: Yes.
1: Do you remember that?
2: Yeah,
1: I choked on a piece of steak, and I really thought my number was up. And you three guys that were with us.
2: Well, we were going to help, but we couldn't because we were laughing.
1: In the end, I had to give myself the Heinrich manoeuvre.
2: Thank God for that.
1: Or Heimlich, it's not the Heinrich.
2: No, Heinrich was the German bloke that stands outside.
1: Yeah, no, this is the Heimlich. Anyway, this true story. I nearly choked to death on a piece of steak.
2: How did you nearly choke to death?
1: Well, because I didn't.
2: Ah.
3: If you have travelled to the hospital by car today and parked in one of the many car parks, please make sure you have locked your car properly and you have left all your valuables out of sight. You are reminded not to leave valuables on show when parking your car in the grounds of the hospital. This message has been brought to you by the Hospital Security Department.
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1: This is Northern Air Hospital Radio. This is The Breakfast Show with me, Matt, and him, Phil. I said it before you could.
2: You did indeed.
1: I said it before you could. Now, you eat M&Ms.
2: Oh, yes.
1: Right, what does M&M stand for?
2: Well, it's the name of whoever invented M&Ms.
1: Is it?
2: Mmm.
1: Is it?
2: Mmm.
1: Are you sure?
2: No.
1: No.
2: No, go on, what's M&M stand for? It stands for nothing.
1: No.
2: It's just two letters, two random letters.
1: No, it's the two people who invented M&Ms.
2: Mars and somebody
1: else.
2: Yeah,
1: it is Mars.
2: Yeah, who I don't know who the other one is. Milky Way.
1: Murray.
2: Ah, Mars and Murray.
1: Mars and Murray.
2: So we could have ended up having a Murray bar.
1: Yes.
2: But we didn't.
1: No, that one thing had nothing to do with the other.
2: But a Mars bar in America is a Milky Way.
1: No, it... No.
2: Isn't it?
1: No. Oh. We've had this conversation
2: so
1: before.
2: So what's a Milky Way in America?
1: Right, a Milky Way in America...
2: Yeah.
1: Is a Milky Way.
2: No, it's not. It is. Really?
1: It is.
2: I thought it was a Mars bar.
1: No, it's when we changed over and we had a marathon and then it became a Snickers.
2: Yeah.
1: It's and a Kit Kat here is a Kit Kat there. Yeah, ours is nice and theirs tastes of candle wax.
2: Well, that's because they use Hershey's chocolate, but we've been through this before.
1: Again, yes. Now, here's another fact for you. And again, I don't know why these are sort of American-based facts. In the UK, the largest amount of food consumption... Is when?
2: Christmas.
1: Christmas Day?
2: Yeah.
1: So, what day would it be in America? And what day in America will they eat the most food?
2: Thanksgiving.
1: No.
2: Oh.
1: Super Bowl Sunday.
2: Oh, really?
1: where they all sit around the TV watching a game that nobody understands, eating bowls of nachos.
2: But it lasts for about 8 hours, doesn't it?
1: Yeah, they start it on a Wednesday and it's finished a week on Friday.
2: Never understood Super Bowl.
1: Well, all I understand about American football is they run about 6 inches and then they stop and they shout random numbers out and it's like 28, 47, 30. I just think it's their order from the Chinese.
2: Maybe. Why do they shout the word hut?
1: Yeah, I don't know.
2: Hut.
1: And it's all to do with plays and tactics. And they wear more padding than anyone. Can you imagine footballers? Yeah. Can you imagine Wayne Rooney? Saying, hang on, lads. Before the kickoff, I'm just going to strap myself in an astronaut suit and come out onto the pitch.
2: Yeah, but when they get back in the dressing room, they take it off and they're all weigh 7 stone.
1: Yeah.
2: They're all tiny little blokes.
1: Except for the ones that aren't.
2: Yeah, that's true.
1: Hmm.

0: exercise. 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
2: Good morning and welcome to The Breakfast Show. It's Phil and Matt here every day of the week, Monday to Friday, and I hope you're feeling a lot better today. And you're enjoying listening to Northern Air Hospital Radio. We're here 24 hours a day, 7 days a week. Coming up after us, it is Steve Martin, who's out there now digging in the files to play a lot of number two records for you between 9 and 10. It's good stuff, that.
3: Be finished?
2: Yeah.
3: Huh. You know what he's eating out there?
2: Yeah, as usual. Yeah, cottage cheese and chips.
3: Yeah, you're going to say cottage pie then.
2: He eats cottage. He's not eating
3: cottage
2: now.
3: Cheese and chips.
2: Let's be fair, he's not eating now. It's breakfast time. But he does like cottage cheese and chips as a meal.
3: Now, does he have the chips on top of the cottage cheese or vice versa? Or side by side?
2: I mean, firstly, anybody who eats cottage cheese, what is wrong with them? Because it just looks vile. It just,
3: it looks like it's already been eaten.
2: Yeah, it's just vile. I like cheese. Actually, I don't like cheese, as we all know.
3: He does like cheese. Here we go.
2: I've never
3: only
2: been a
3: when
2: fan
3: it's
2: of cheese.
3: Free and given out in shops in Amsterdam. Why don't you have some cheese, Phil? Don't like it. It's free. I love it.
2: Anyway, on to the trivia.
3: Anyway, right. Something that you love to eat that I don't.
2: Right.
3: Baked beans.
2: Oh, I do like a baked bean. Do you know what? How I like baked beans as well? Just as a meal, baked beans and mashed potato.
3: I didn't know you were still at school.
2: As a child, that was my favourite. My mother used to take me to the Cardoma.
3: Oh.
2: And I used to go to the Cardoma in St Anne's Square, and they did the best baked beans. I don't know what make they were. I don't think they were Heinz. There was just something about them.
3: Aldi.
2: Well, there wasn't an Aldi in those days.
3: What's where the Cardoma was?
2: Yeah, it's
3: what's
2: where
3: there now?
2: McDonald's, I think.
3: Oh.
2: It used to be. Was it Ronnie's? I think Ronnie's was there. Oh, I do
3: McDonald's.
2: Like McDonald's. Yeah, other burgers are available. Five Guys.
3: Let's get back to the baked beans.
2: Hang on a minute. Five Guys. Now, that's a burger.
3: Five Guys?
2: Yes.
3: Where's that?
2: Oh, that is all over the place. But there's one on Deansgate. There's one in the Trafford Centre. There's one. Where's the one we like? Ashton. Milkshakes. Oh, they do a good milkshake.
3: They top it with bacon.
2: Not my version.
3: Not my version either.
2: Why would you have
3: what was the name of that place again?
2: That would be Five Guys.
3: Ah,
2: Five Guys. Good morning, guys.
3: Good morning, guys. All five of you. Anyway, so back to baked beans. Did you know that more baked beans are consumed in the UK than in the rest of the world combined?
2: Really?
3: Yeah, we're a nation of bean lovers.
2: And how do most people have it? On toast, I'm assuming.
3: Why do you call it beans on toast? Why don't you call it toast under beans?
2: Well, here's a strange thing. Spaghetti.
3: Yes. Now,
2: spaghetti is a meal on its own. But who decided to put it on toast? Because you wouldn't put ordinary spaghetti on toast, would you? You know, the spaghetti you buy in a restaurant. You

0: Yeah, we do. Yes, absolutely. Oh, is that it?
1: That's it.
0: Oh, well, let's play some music.
1: Carry on.
2: Pause for thought on Northern Air Hospital Radio with Rabbi Y.Y. Rubinstein.
3: Women often enjoy the pleasure of lifting one eyebrow or other as we men return home showing off the latest purchase that is self-evidently necessary and indeed essential to our well-being. Things like digital cameras, computers, new sets of golf clubs, electric guitars, etc. If the eyebrow lifting isn't bad enough, it usually goes with a critical smile and the phrase, "boys and their toys." A friend told me that he was so upset the other day when his wife, "boys and their toys'd him," because he had brought home a satellite navigation kit for his car. He was miffed. "Anyone with any imagination," he said, "would realise that these devices really are essential. They warn you about speed cameras, tell you how to get to places, and they look cool." The thing he liked best about his new acquisition was the way it speaks to you. Soothingly. Kindly. You can choose whether the voice giving you directions is male, John, or female, Jane. And he opted for the female voice. Jane never scolds or loses her temper. No matter how many times you take the wrong turn and go left instead of right, Jane is unperturbed and gently says, "turn round when you can." No criticism or eyebrow raising from Jane. Many men in a recent survey want to meet the real Jane and marry her. My friend is one of them. He told me in no uncertain terms, "my wife should listen to how Jane talks to me and take careful notes." I told him he'd gone mental. Jane isn't real, and real people aren't like that. Real people, like him and me, sometimes get a bit angry or miffed when they find themselves being ignored and contradicted. My friend's wife could easily change the settings on the sat-nav to the male voice and complain that her husband isn't as calm and understanding as John, who never gets flustered when you go the wrong way round a roundabout. A beautiful Jewish teaching says, marriages are made in heaven. But once something's made, its owner has to put effort into making sure that it's well maintained and looked after. And the one thing that really is necessary, and indeed essential, to our well-being, is that other person we may share our lives with, even if they occasionally do enjoy the pleasure of raising an eyebrow or criticising our newest toy.
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0: So, what are we? We were first used 5,000 years ago.
1: All right.
0: Go on.
1: It could be anything.
0: Have a guess.
1: Drumsticks.
0: No.
1: Right.
0: We're often made of wood.
1: Drumsticks.
0: No.
1: Let's see how far we can get before they're not drumsticks.
0: We always come in a pair.
1: Drumsticks.
0: We are equal in length.
1: Drumsticks. I don't know where I came up with drumsticks.
0: They are held in your dominant hand.
1: Ooh, drumstick.
0: No.
1: Okay.
0: We're used to eat food with.
1: Chopsticks.
0: Chopsticks.
1: Well, it wasn't far.
0: We're used to eat food with, maybe not soup.
1: No.
0: Now, have you ever used vanilla in a recipe?
1: Well, as I haven't made many recipes in my life, no.
0: Well, if you do, always use a real vanilla pod.
1: Not essence?
0: No.
1: Right.
0: Because what's vanilla essence made from?
1: Vanilla.
0: No.
1: Go on, then. It'll be lark's vomit or something.
0: We're not far off. It's anal gland secretions.
1: I'll behave.
0: From beavers.
1: No, it isn't.
0: It's here.
1: I'll behave.
0: It's in this book.
1: No.
0: It's written in this book.
1: You're having me on.
0: No, I am not. It says here, if you need to use vanilla in a recipe, use the real stuff. Vanilla flavourings can contain anal gland secretions from beavers.
1: I shan't be doing that anymore, then.
0: No. Ooh.
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1: I told you not to strangle that bird.
2: Well, I wanted to. It was annoying me. Now, Tom Cruise.
1: He's made one or two good films. He does his all his own stunts, doesn't he?
2: Does
1: Broke his ankle in one film by doing a stunt, by jumping off a roof.
2: Landing on a mattress. Anyway, how many Oscars has he won?
1: None.
2: Do you know why?
1: Because he's rubbish.
2: No, that other thing that's like being rubbish.
1: Okay.
2: Anyway.
1: Has he never won an Oscar?
2: Won an Oscar, despite being nominated 7 times.
1: Wow.
2: Yeah, you know why? Because everybody hates him. Everybody hates you, Tom Cruise. Tom Cruise, nobody likes you. Anyway, keeping on celebrities. Fears. Celebrity phobias.
1: Right.
2: So, Johnny Depp is afraid of?
1: Snakes.
2: Have a guess. Clowns.
1: Really?
2: Oprah Winfrey is afraid of?
1: Clowns.
2: Chewing gum.
1: Okay.
2: David Beckham is afraid of?
1: Sir Alex Ferguson.
2: Birds.
1: Okay.
2: Madonna is afraid of?
1: Dancers.
2: Thunderstorms.
1: Wow.
2: Liam Payne from One Direction is afraid of?
1: The other members of One Direction.
2: Spoons.
1: What? How does he have his soup?
2: Chopsticks. Pamela Anderson is afraid of?
1: Go on.
2: Mirrors.
1: Right.
2: Britney Spears is afraid of?
1: Dustbin men.
2: Reptiles.
1: I'm afraid of I don't like spiders.
2: I don't like
1: a spider.
2: And Adele, what's she afraid of?
1: Go on, I don't know.
2: Seagulls.
1: Oh, really?
2: Seagulls and chips.
1: Of course.

0: It's the Breakfast Show on Northern Air. It's a Monday to Friday thing we do every day of the week, but between 7 and 9. Do you know how long we've been?
1: Hang on. You're gonna have to say. It's a Monday to Friday thing we do every day of the week.
0: Yeah.
1: What does that even mean?
0: Well, don't pull me up on language.
1: Why?
0: Because anyway, listen. What I was going to say is, do you know how long we've been doing this? We've been doing this Breakfast Show about 5 or 6 years now. And getting up early in the morning every day.
1: It's too much.
0: It is, isn't it?
1: It's a shame we can't just do this remotely.
0: Ooh.
1: Then we could stay in bed.
0: Oh, we could do it from our beds.
1: Our own beds.
0: Obviously, yes. I'm not getting in your bed.
1: Never said that last time.
0: Oh, behave.
1: Anyway, real names of celebrities.
0: Right, go on.
1: Adam Richard Wiles.
0: Adam
1: He's better
0: Richard
1: known
0: Wiles.
1: As...
0: Richie Valens.
1: The famous DJ...
0: No idea.
1: Calvin Harris.
0: Okay.
1: Alicia Moore.
0: Not a clue.
1: Pink.
0: Oh, yeah, right.
1: Peter Gene Hernandez.
0: No.
1: Bruno Mars.
0: Okay.
1: Let's see. Eric Bishop.
0: Well, it's not Eric. No idea.
1: No, it's Jamie Foxx.
0: Really? I'm not surprised.
1: Sean Corey Carter.
0: Would that be Sean Corey Carter?
1: No, that would be Jay-Z.
0: Oh, Jay-Z.
1: And the last one I'll give
0: Jay-Z.
1: You is... You know, Jay-Z. We're in England now.
0: Yeah, that's true.
1: I think Jay-Z sounds better.
0: Really?
1: Like 50 Cent.
0: What's his real name?
1: 30 Bob.
0: 10 Bob.
1: William James Adams Jr.
0: No, I haven't got any. I've never heard of any of these.
1: Will.i.am.
0: Oh, well, okay.
1: Pratty is.
0: You mean William?
1: William, yeah. Yes. William, is it, doesn't he play for Chelsea?
0: No, that's William.
1: Ah, William. Who had a very famous cameo in the film The Sound of Music? I know you like The Sound of Music.
0: Yeah.
1: Who had a cameo in The Sound of Music?
0: I have got no idea, unless it was the real Maria von Trapp.
1: It certainly was.
0: Really?
1: Yes.
0: Which bit did she... Truly, I
1: didn't. She played a Nazi stormtrooper.
0: No, she didn't.
1: What? No, I don't... I honestly don't know.
0: She
1: had a cameo in the film The Sound of Music.
0: I never knew
1: Which
0: that.
1: Means you'll probably now have to go and watch The Sound of Music.
0: I'll have to Google it.
1: Later on today.
0: Question for you.
1: Yeah, 104.
0: Alfred Hitchcock.
1: Yes.
0: Didn't he make a cameo appearance
1: in every single one of his films?
0: But he had one. There was one that was a shipwreck in a. There was two or three people in a boat together, and they couldn't work out how to get him into the film because obviously he couldn't just fly into the film or move past or.
1: Oh,
0: or
1: is
0: whatever.
1: That the one where they dressed him up as an albatross?
0: No, so do you know how they got him into the film?
1: Go on, I've heard this and I can't remember.
0: He was in a newspaper. There was a photograph of him in a newspaper.
1: Very
0: Absolute
1: clever.
0: Genius.
1: Well, this whole cameo thing is becoming very popular. Stan Lee, creator of Marvel Comics, featured, until he died, in every single Marvel film.
0: Right.
1: He was a truck driver, he was a school crossing guard, he was an astronaut, he was in every single one.
0: We need to get... Oh, hang on, wasn't Larry David in quite a lot of Seinfelds as well?
1: Yes.
0: He appeared in quite a lot of Seinfelds, for sometimes only vocally.
1: Yeah.
0: Yeah. Yeah. We need to get a cameo.
1: Mel Brooks.
0: Yeah.
1: Mel Brooks appeared in The Producers. But voice only.
0: That's right, he did. Moving swiftly on.

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2: From the Sky News Centre at 8, oil prices have leapt to their highest in 4 weeks after a third night of US strikes on Iran. The exchange of fire also saw Tehran striking two UAE tankers in the Strait of Hormuz, leaving at least one person dead. Our reporter Sally Lockwood, who's in Dubai, says America's president's taking control of the shipping lane.
3: Donald Trump has said that they're going to reimpose the US military naval blockade, and they're also planning to charge commercial shipping 20% tolls due to the US protecting them and patrolling the Strait of Hormuz.
2: Andy Burnham says police must be given the space they need to investigate the death of Anne Widdecombe. The incoming Prime Minister, who will be confirmed as Labour leader on Friday, says the former MP died in an appalling act of violence. Anti-terror police are leading the inquiry and a murder suspect remains in custody. Here's Chief Secretary to the Treasury, Lucy Rigby.
4: I am sure that in the coming months, potentially years, there will be time to look back over what has happened, including in the early stages of this investigation. The time to do that is not now.
2: The regulators confirmed South East Water will have to pay out £30.5 million over repeated supply disruptions. Hundreds of thousands of people in Kent and Sussex have been left without running taps in recent years. The number of British people thought to have been killed in wildfires in southern Spain has risen to 5. 10 people are still missing as devastating blazes have torn through Andalusia. It's claimed most people in the UK can't tell the difference between legal and illegal e-bikes. The research was carried out as an accreditation scheme launched for retailers. And England's Declan Rice has been declared fully fit ahead of tomorrow's World Cup semi-final with Argentina. He's overcome an illness which kept him in bed during the build-up to the Norway game. That's the latest. I'm Faye De Silva.
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3: It is.
2: It is.
3: All day.
2: And half the night. I'm Matt.
3: And I'm Phil. And it's the breakfast show.
2: Is it?
3: It is. We're here to brighten up a morning. Why do we sound so cheerful on a morning? I mean, it's early.
2: Is that on a morning or of a morning? Of a morning. My grandfather always used to say.
3: So of a morning.
2: Yeah, what am I going to have? Where am I going to go? Of an evening.
3: What does it mean?
2: Of an, it means this evening.
3: Okay, now here's one for you. Okay. Now, different areas do different things for meals. So breakfast is breakfast wherever you are.
2: Yes.
3: But then lunch could be any time from 10 till about 2 o'clock in the afternoon.
2: And sometimes they don't even call it lunch, they call it dinner.
3: Well, yeah, but then dinner can be dinner time at night time or...
2: Or tea.
3: Well, that's...
2: Or supper.
3: Crazy. But anyway, we don't have to bother about that because this is the breakfast show.
2: Yeah, breakfast, sir.
3: On Northern Air.
2: Oh, yes. This is The Breakfast Show on Northern Air Hospital Radio. Good morning.
3: Good morning.
2: Good morning to
3: you. How are you today?
2: I'm all right today.
3: Good.
2: Now, who's got a cat called Kitty Purry?
3: No idea.
2: Katy Perry. Anyway.
3: Really?
2: Right, so you know celebrities like anonymity?
3: Yeah, really?
2: They,
3: oh, of course they do.
2: They check in hotels under different names.
3: Right.
2: So Elton John likes to check in hotels under the name Bobo Latrine or Judas Fart.
3: Now, how does it? What happens when he hands his credit card over to pay?
2: Well, he probably doesn't. He probably has a minion that does it.
3: Yeah.
2: So, Tom Cruise checks in hotels under the name of
3: Tom Cruise.
2: Cage Hunt.
3: Really?
2: Johnny Depp checks in under the names of Mr. Drip Noodle, Mr. Odd Pong, or Mr. Stench.
3: Yeah, very, very, very anonymous, isn't it?
2: Yeah. Kate Beckinsale likes to check into hotels under the name of Sigourney Beaver, which I do like, actually. Mila Kunis, Ukrainian actress, checks in under the name of Senor Pants.
3: What's wrong with these people?
2: Well, what I think is, I think we should start doing this. So if we book a table at a restaurant, we'll just give them any random name.
3: But the thing is here, okay, you check in anonymously, that's brilliant, and then you wander around the hotel looking exactly like Elton John, don't you?
2: Yeah, so, well, he might wear a hat that makes him look like Judas Fart.
3: So nobody knows, do they? Oh, look, it's Elton John. No, I'm Judas Fart. Sorry, wrong person.
2: I'm Elton John's evil twin.
3: Judas.

0: This is the Northern Air Breakfast Show with Phil and Matt every day, Monday to Friday between 7 and 9, Steve Martin at 9, then Paul Baker at 10, and lots of great music all during the day. We listen to it all the time, don't we?
1: We do.
0: Yeah, because it's great.
1: It is brilliant.
0: Brilliant.
1: Brilliant. Don't you love it?
0: Yes.
1: So, if you wanted to be an astronaut, how many hours of flight in a jet aircraft do you have to have done before you can even be considered?
0: As a pilot or as a passenger?
1: As a pilot.
0: Oh, okay. 500?
1: No.
0: More?
1: More.
0: 10,000?
1: Yes.
0: Oh, that was a good guess.
1: You have to do 10,000 hours of flight in a jet fighter before you can even be...
0: In a jet fighter? I thought it said...
1: A jet fighter?
0: I thought it said a jet airline.
1: No, you've got to be like
0: an
1: RAF pilot, Air Force, whatever. Yeah. 10,000 hours. Not in one go, obviously.
0: Yeah, if you want to be a... but surely you just sit in it and push a button. You don't steer it, do you?
1: Well, I don't know. You might do. You might have to do some docking when you land at the International Space Station.
0: Well, then that's just...
1: I'd like to go to space.
0: You just need your driving test, so you need to back in, don't you? You need to know how to reverse park.
1: Would you like to go into space?
0: It's one of those things. If I knew I'd get down safe, yes. It's like...
1: Isn't Richard Branson launching Virgin Galactic... Where you can,
0: allegedly.
1: I think you can pay £1 million, and you can go into space.
0: Yeah, so I won't be going into space.
1: Now, if I was a multimillionaire, I think I'd do it.
0: Yeah, why not?
1: Something? Would you?
0: Would you bungee jump?
1: What, from space?
0: Not from space. No.
1: Would I bungee jump?
0: Yeah, we're talking about things to do.
1: Would
0: or
1: I bungee
0: not to
1: jump?
0: Do.
1: No. Would I skydive? Yes.
0: Right. Okay. Because you think a parachute is safer than a big piece of rubber?
1: Yeah.
0: Yeah, you're probably right.

0: It's amazing what a difference small, simple changes can make, especially when it comes to your weight. Getting started is easier than you think with the free NHS Weight Loss app. It helps you to take those simple steps to lose those extra pounds. Download the free app today. Better health. Let's do this.
1: Waking you up each morning. 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
1: It is
0: with you, Phil.
1: And you, Matt.
0: Yes, that's it. Now, in the Kalahari Desert, it has parliamentary constituencies. Not that you'd realise that a desert has parliamentary constituencies.
1: Is that because people live in the Kalahari Desert?
0: Well, I'd imagine so,
1: that
0: yeah.
1: Must be, yeah.
0: Now, there are two parliamentary constituencies in the Kalahari Desert. And you know, you're going to figure out what's coming straight away with this. One is called Kanye North. And one is called Kanye South.
1: Yeah.
0: Thankfully,
1: no Kanye West.
0: There's no Kanye West. Anyway, here's a question for you. There is a sea on Earth which does not have a coastline.
1: Right.
0: So figure that one out before you answer the question. Where is it?
1: On Earth?
0: Yeah. Have you heard of the Sargasso Sea?
1: By name, yes. Yeah,
0: it's in the middle of the North Atlantic.
1: So it's
0: which
1: just
0: makes
1: a section
0: it the
1: of it.
0: Only sea on Earth
1: yeah.
0: without a coastline.
1: So it's just a section of the North
0: it's
1: Atlantic
0: It's just a section.
1: Sea.
0: Yeah. But isn't it
1: Why?
0: Weird to think that you have a sea without a coastline?
1: Well, if there's no coastline, how do they know where it starts?
0: Because I think there's string.
1: Okay.
0: There's string round the edges marks it out.
1: Oh, that makes sense, I suppose. Yeah.
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0: It's the Northern Air Breakfast Show. Very glad to have you company. Sorry you're in hospital, but I hope you're enjoying the music and the lunacy of the chat.
1: Now, here's something we've spoken about this before. Remember when we had this ongoing argument about time travel? And I said that if you stand at the North Pole and you walk anti-clockwise around the North Pole, you pass through all the time zones and you've gone back a day.
0: Right.
1: Right. And you said that's not true. Right.
0: You've gone back a day on the calendar, but you haven't gone back in time.
1: Well, you must have done. Right, let's not get into this.
0: Okay.
1: Now, here's another one. If you go over the border between China and Afghanistan, you cross over three time zones.
0: Just by crossing the border?
1: So stepping over one way or the other way, you move 3 hours either backwards or forwards.
0: Right, okay.
1: So if you go from China to Afghanistan, you're going back by 3 hours.
0: Right, okay.
1: Surely that's time travel.
0: No, that's just time shifting, isn't it?
1: No, it's time travel.
0: It isn't, because you're not...
1: It is, because if it's 3 o'clock while you're standing in China, you've already gone through 3 o'clock.
0: Yeah.
1: It is 3 o'clock.
0: Yeah.
1: You've then stepped over the thing.
0: Yeah.
1: You've now gone backwards in time by 3 hours.
0: Right.
1: And you can relive that 3 o'clock again.
0: You can live it in your own time, but you won't find out what happened 3 hours ago in Afghanistan.
1: Right. No, I don't know. So, right. Yeah, so, if you watch a horse race at 3 o'clock in China and you know who wins it, can I then walk to Afghanistan where it's only 12 o'clock and place a winning bet?
0: So, basically, are you saying if I stand on the border of China and Afghanistan and look over at the border, I can see into the future?
1: Yes.
0: No.

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1: And now, hang on, on the World Wide Web.
0: On the World Wide Web?
1: Yeah.
0: Would that be at live.audiospace.co/Northern Air?
1: You could do that, or you could just go on the website, which is northernair.org.uk.
0: Ah.
1: Does the same thing.
0: I think I'll do that now. Anyway.
1: You might be on.
0: So, China.
1: Mm-hmm.
0: 14 countries border China. Name them.
1: No.
0: Go on.
1: I haven't got a clue.
0: Of course you've got a clue. You know where it is on that map thing?
1: Afghanistan.
0: Right, Afghanistan is one.
1: I think of the map. I don't know. Honestly, I'm hopeless at geography.
0: Right, Afghanistan.
1: Yeah.
0: Bhutan.
1: Yeah, never heard of it.
0: India.
1: I was going to say India, but I thought you'd think it was ridiculous.
0: Kazakhstan.
1: Yeah. Pakistan.
0: Home of Borat. Yes.
1: Yeah.
0: Kyrgyzstan.
1: Yeah.
0: Laos or Laos.
1: Yeah.
0: Mongolia.
1: Mm. Or even Mongolia.
0: Myanmar, formerly Burma.
1: Right.
0: Nepal. North Korea.
1: Can we move this on a little bit? South Korea?
0: No.
1: Oh.
0: Russia.
1: Yeah.
0: Tajikistan.
1: Yeah.
0: And Vietnam.
1: Right.

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1: Here on Northern Air.
2: That's about says it all, really, doesn't it? We're here every day of the week, Monday to Friday between 7 and 9. You're very welcome.
3: You've done it again.
2: What?
3: We're here every day of the week, Monday to Friday.
2: Well, it's right, isn't it?
3: No, it isn't. It every isn't
2: day
3: right.
2: Every day of the week would be Monday to Sunday, wouldn't it?
3: Anyway, aside from that, did you know it's against the law to swim the English Channel from France?
2: No, is it?
3: Yeah. You can go from Dover to Calais.
2: Yeah.
3: But you can't go from Calais to Dover, which I find...
2: Well, how would they know?
3: It's to do with... We just turn around halfway through.
2: Well, if you just get nearly there and then turn around and come back, how would they know?
3: Anyway, the Sahara Desert. Now, this is true. Only a fifth of the Sahara Desert is covered in sand. So what covers the rest of it?
2: More sand.
3: No, this is true. A fifth of the Sahara Desert is covered in sand. So what's the rest of it?
2: Soil.
3: Well, it can't be grass. No. Because then it wouldn't be a desert.
2: No.
3: It could be a desert, and it could be covered in meringue.
2: Ooh.

0: 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Good morning.
1: Good morning. You know redheads?
0: Yes.
1: They start out with fewer hairs than anyone else.
0: Really?
1: Yeah. So a redhead has 90,000 hairs. A blonde head starts with 140,000.
0: You said starts out with. Does that mean they eventually get more as they get older?
1: Yeah.
0: All right.
1: But you start out with 90,000. I once went out with a girl who had a red head.
0: Yeah. No hair, just red head.
1: That's the one.
0: Boom.
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2: From the Sky News Centre at 9. Oil prices have soared to their highest level in 4 weeks as tensions reignite between the US and Iran. America's launched its third consecutive night of attacks, with Tehran striking two UAE tankers in the Strait of Hormuz. The president insists the situation will be under control quickly.
3: We've demolished their military. We're hitting them very hard. We had a deal all done, and then they broke up that deal immediately because they found out there was something in the deal they didn't like. And they're wired differently, and we're not going to put up with it. We are just going forward. We're attacking them tonight.
2: Andy Burnham's called Anne Widdecombe's death an appalling act of violence as a murder suspect remains in custody. The incoming Prime Minister says officers must be given the space to investigate what's happened to the former MP last week. It's raised questions about keeping current and ex-politicians safe. Brendan Cox, whose wife Jo was murdered in her West Yorkshire constituency in 2016, says this needs to be addressed.
4: We can't put up walls around all of our members of parliament, all of our councillors in the case of Anne Widdecombe, all of our former members of parliament. We simply can't keep everybody safe that way. What we need to change is a political culture that is starting to legitimise and make violence more acceptable.
2: Troubled South East Water is facing a £30.5 million redress package. The regulators identified a series of failures at the supplier, with hundreds of thousands of people in Kent and Sussex left without running taps in recent years. Five British nationals are now known to have died in a wildfire in southern Spain. 10 people are still missing in the Almeria province of Andalusia. Online purchases soared last month as many of us shop from home to beat the heat. The British Retail Consortium says total UK retail sales were up almost 2% year on year. And one of the largest T-Rex skeletons is up for auction later. Gus the dinosaur could fetch an estimated £22 million. That's the latest. I'm Faye De Silva.
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Let's get the show moving this lovely Tuesday morning on Northern Air Hospital Radio. We started off the day with Dave Edmonds and I Hear You Knocking. And after that, because today is Shark Awareness Day, probably best not to hum the Jaws theme too loudly if you're anywhere near a swimming pool. We've got now coming up Sweet with Wigwam.

Flowers in the Air from John Paul Young. Now here's a quick one for you before I play Michael Jackson and Billie Jean. Michael Jackson sings about the kid not being his son. But here's the real question. What colour was the famous glove Michael Jackson often worn? The answer to that's coming up very shortly. But let's play Billie Jean.

0: engine was white. The famous glove was white and sparkling. And now going from Billie Jean to something spinning on my record player, here's Joan Jett and the Blackhearts with I Love Rock and Roll on Northern Air Hospital Radio.
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0: It's Northern Air.
1: It's also Tuesday morning, still. And before we get to the next tune, a little bit of this day in history. It's Bastille Day today. When Harry Met Sally was released on this date back in 1989. And in 2015, NASA's New Horizons spacecraft made its history flyby of Pluto.

0: is Northern Air.
1: Oh. Animals can't speak to drivers. But if they could, they would be asking us, telling us by the sounds of it, to put our litter and fruit waste in the bin. Because roadside litter kills an estimated 3 million animals every year. No wonder they sound miffed. So let's lend them a paw. Let's take our rubbish with us and bin it properly. National Highways. And what's that? They said thanks very much.
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3: 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Coming up first, we've got The Police with Every Breath You Take, and we're going to follow that one with The Four Tops and Standing in the Shadows of Love on Northern Air.

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1: We mentioned earlier that NASA's New Horizons spacecraft gave us the first proper close-up look of Pluto. And here's another little Pluto fact. It won't complete its first full orbit of the Sun since being discovered until 2178. March, by the way, of that year. So if you think Tuesday's dragging on, give a thought for those on Pluto at the moment. Coming up, we've got Blondie with Dreaming, then we're going to change the mood completely and we're going to play Monster Mash from Bobby, Boris Pickett and the Crypt Kicker 5. Or it might be the Crypt Kickers. I'm not 100%.

Penultimate tune there, The Kinks with You Really Got Me. And for all the birthday boys and girls out there in Radio Land, a few more names celebrating your birthday with you. Maxine Peake, known for The Dinner Ladies and Shameless, is 52. Lee Mead, who won Any Dream Will Do and went on to play Joseph in Joseph and the Amazing Technicolor Dreamcoat, is 45 today. And Phoebe Waller-Bridge, the writer and star of Fleabag and the creator of Killing Eve, is 41. So if it's your birthday today, here's an extra tune for you. So happy birthday as well. For my final tune, it's Stevie Wonder with Happy Birthday on Northern Air Hospital Radio. So have a great Tuesday, get well soon, and if you're still in hospital tomorrow, I'll see you.

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1: Remembering how to prepare for a road trip is as easy as spelling it. 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I is for inspect, like your tire pressure and tread. P is for prepare, being prepared for any weather. 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
2: Are we ready?
1: Yes, Mum.
3: National Highways.
4: I do apologise. I thought that was my last tune of today, but I've just spotted another tune lined up on my record player. And here's a great word for you. Lethologico. Lethologico. Yeah, that's the word. That's when you can't remember the word you're trying to say, which is very handy because most of us usually just call it, well, finger. You know thinger, yeah. So one more before I disappear. It's Culture Club with It's a Miracle. From me, Steve Martin, have a great Tuesday. Get well soon. And if you're still in hospital tomorrow, being Wednesday, I'll see you then.

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2: From the Sky News Centre at 10. The US has launched attacks against Iran for the third night in a row. Donald Trump's told reporters there are plans to strike very hard again later too. Iran's Revolutionary Guards say they've hit two American vessels in the Strait of Hormuz and carried out a drone and missile attack on Bahrain. Kasra Arabi from United Against Nuclear Iran says he thinks the US leader is making appropriate decisions.
3: President Donald Trump is actually absolutely right to strike back at the IRGC, because if these acts of terror, which they are not punished, if we don't have consequences imposed on the IRGC, it will embolden this behaviour.
2: The husband of murdered MP Joe Cox has admitted it's not realistic for all politicians to be offered the security they need. Brendan Cox has been speaking after the death of Anne Widdecombe, renewed concerns about the safety of MPs. A suspect remains in custody under terror laws. Chief Secretary to the Treasury Lucy Rigby has revealed she thought twice about running for Parliament.
4: Particularly as a woman as well, and indeed one with a family, I've thought about my own safety and my family's safety. This is something that we shouldn't need those that want to be in public life to have to consider. It's a deterrent.
2: The Afghanistan inquiries heard British special forces drop prisoners from a forklift for fun. It's looking at allegations of war crimes by UK troops between 2010 and 2013. South East Water's facing a £30.5 million penalty for repeated supply disruptions. Customers in Kent and Sussex were left without running taps. The next Prime Minister is being urged to allow local authorities to increase council tax by as much as they want. The current rules mean councils must ballot residents before raising it by more than 5%. And heat health alerts are in force across large swathes of England. Temperatures could reach the low 30s today. That's the latest. I'm Faye De Silva.
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6: And here we go. Welcome along to another edition of the Mystery Top 40. It's Paul Baker with you for the next hour. A packed show for you this week, so let's get straight into it. Number 40, The Master Plan from Diana Brown. Number 39, Dusty Springfield with Reputation. 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Number 36, Maxi Priest for Close to You. 35, Beats International, Won't Talk About It. Number 34, It's Still Got the Blues from Gary Moore. 33, Paula Abdul with Opposites Attract. At 32, Guru Josh, Whose Law Is It Anyway? And at number 31, it's the 49ers with Girl on Girl.
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6: Way into the top 30 now with Sam Brown, Kissing Gate at number 30. Number 29 is New Kids on the Block with Cover Girl. 28, Pop Will Eat Itself and Touched by the Hand. At number 27, Madonna with Vogue. And here's your first track on this week's show. It's Michael Bolton, How Can We Be Lovers?
5: Number 26.

0: Number 26 on the Mystery Top 40, Michael Bolton, How Can We Be Lovers? At number 25, the B-52s and Rome. 24, Jane Child, Don't Want to Fall in Love. Number 23 is Black Box with Everybody, Everybody. Number 22, the Freestyle Megamix from Bobby Brown. And at number 21, it's a new entry for Luciano Pavarotti with Nessa Dorma.
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0: At number 20, it's Yeah from D-Shake. And here come the Chimes with their version of a U2 classic that was in the charts only 3 years previous. Here are the Chimes. I still haven't found what I'm looking for.
1: Number 19.

0: at number 19 on the Mystery Top 40. The Chimes. I still haven't found what I'm looking for, which was unusual around about this time because cover versions very rarely came out that close to the original. It was only a couple of years difference in that, so there's a bit of a clue for you. Number 18, The Only Rhyme That Bites from MC Tunes and 808 Stay. Number 17, Was Not Was, Papa Was a Rolling Stone. And at number 16, Talk Talk with It's My Life. Here comes Kylie, Better the Devil You Know.
1: Number 15.

0: Kylie's at 15 on the Mystery Top 40. Better the devil you know. Let's head all the way to the top 10 right now. And don't forget, you will hear the top 10 in full. At number 14, En Vogue with Hold On. At number 13 is a new entry for Snap with Oops Up. At number 12, it's Erasure with Star. And at number 11, The Adventures of Stevie V with Dirty Cash. We've got a massive climber of 13 places on the way in just a second as we launch the top 10 biggest selling singles from this week in a mystery year. It's Hold On from Wilson Phillips, and that's coming up next.
1: Now, what is the year? Paul Baker with the Mystery Top 40. Number 10.

0: number 10 on the Mystery Top 40, going up 13 places from last week's 23. Wilson Phillips, Hold On. And here comes a climber for the Charlatans, going up one place, The Only One I Know.
1: Number 9.

0: back-to-back music on the Mystery Top 40. Venus, Don Pablo's Animals, down four places at number 8. And before that, climbing once to number 9, The Charlatans with The Only One I Know. Continuing the countdown, these are the biggest hits from our mystery year, but what is the year? I'll give you a bonus clue right now. We are somewhere within the 1990s. All right, somewhere within the 1990s. Here's Betty Boo. She climbs one place with Doing the Do.
1: Number 7.

0: Betty Boo doing the do on the Mystery Top 40. That's up one place to number 7. We're one step away from the UK's official top 5 from this week in our mystery year. Here's a climber of 15 places before we get there, though. It's Roxette, It Must Have Been Love.
1: Number 6.

0: Climbing 15 places at number 6, Roxette, It Must Have Been Love. You're listening to the Mystery Top 40. The top 5 biggest sellers are coming up in just a second, and we'll begin with a climber of 21 places. It was a double A-side from Elton John, Sacrifice and Healing Hands. Have a guess which one we're going to play. It's coming up next.
1: Now, what is the year? Paul Baker with the Mystery Top 40. Number 5.

Well, I guess you guessed wrong. Elton John, Healing Hands, at number 5 on the Mystery Top 40. Here is a double A-side with Sacrifice, and it would go on to be the UK's number 1 single in just a few weeks' time. Not this week, though. Let's continue the numbers. At number 4, going down 2 places, featuring Seal, before he was famous on lead vocals. Here's a dance.

0: featuring Seal on lead vocals. That's Adamski and Killer at number 4.
1: Paul Baker with the Mystery Top 40.
0: That's down 2 places, and Seal did go on to release his own version of that song only 1 year later. All right, let's continue then. Here are the top 3 biggest selling singles from this week in our mystery year, somewhere within the 1990s, and there's no change for Chad Jackson. Hear the drummer, Get Wicked.
1: Number 3.

0: Now that's what's happening.
1: My thoughts exactly. Chad Jackson here, the drummer. Get Wicked. No Change at number three. Two songs left to go. One of them is a new entry. One of them is a non-mover. Here's the new entry, going straight in for New Kids on the Block. This is Step by Step.
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1: Now, what is the year? Paul Baker with the Mystery Top 40.
0: And just in case your memory is really bad, let's recap the top 10 that you've just heard. At number 10, climbing 13 places, Wilson Phillips and Hold On. At number 9, going up one, The Charlatans, The Only One I Know. Number 8, down 4 places, Don Pablo's Animals with Venus. At number 7, climbing 1, Betty Boo, Doing the Do. At number 6, going up 15 places, Roxette, It Must Have Been Love. The highest climber goes up 21 places to number 5, Elton John and Sacrifice and Healing Hands at double A-side. At number 4, down 2 places, Adamski with Killer. At number 3, There's No Change, Chad Jackson, Hear the Drummer Get Wicked. And the highest new entry at number 2 is New Kids on the Block with Step by Step. There's No Change at the top of the charts. It's still there for the second week in our mystery year. England New Order with World in Motion, which means it was a World Cup year on the Mystery Top 40.
1: What is the year? Paul Baker with the Mystery Top 40.
0: And well done if you got the year correct. It was, of course, all the way back to the beginning of the 90s. It was 1990.
2: Number one.
1: Number one.

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2: From the Sky News Centre at 11. A minister's revealed she thought twice about standing for Parliament as the death of Anne Widdecombe raises fresh concerns about MP safety. A suspect's in custody after the former Tory minister was found at her home in Dartmoor last week. Lucy Rigby claims security fears are deterring people from entering public life. Shadow Business Minister Gareth Davis says it's not right.
3: For those of us who are elected, there is a pretty robust offering. The security services have drastically improved how they look after and monitor MP safety. We have to have the ability to express an opinion, to do things that are unpopular, free from the threat of violence.
2: A man's been charged with murder after a teenager was stabbed in Northampton. 16-year-old Kadeem Paris from Motherwell died in the Abington area last Tuesday. A coroner's heard the driver of a train which crashed in Bedfordshire died from traumatic injuries to the chest and brainstem. 60-year-old Sean Burton passed red signals before hitting the back of a broken-down service near Elstow last month. A crew member's been killed in Iranian attacks on two oil tankers in the Strait of Hormuz. The strikes came on a third consecutive night of the US and Iran exchanging fire. Donald Trump's told reporters at the White House that America's hitting Tehran very hard.
4: We're taking out all of their capability for anything having to do with the Hormuz Strait. And I think in the end, we will end up discontrolling the whole thing.
5: And what
4: they're doing is being very foolish, very stupid, and they've treated people horribly.
2: It's claimed world-leading medical research in the UK is not yet delivering better health outcomes for enough people. The Academy of Medical Sciences warns the number of doctors and experts that translate discoveries into patient care is shrinking. And more weather records have fallen as high temperatures continue. The Met Office says it hit 30.1 degrees in Dorset yesterday, the ninth day in a row where it's been 30 plus in the UK. That's the latest. I'm Fade de Silva.
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And it's a very good morning. Northern Air Hospital Radio. Hope the patients up here in North Manchester General or Crumsall Hospital and down at Salford Royal are feeling a bit better today. If not, let's try and make your day a little bit brighter. My name's Harry Jackson, as I say, and this is Northern Air Hospital Radio, number one award-winning station on Channel 1. We've got a few requests from Ward F. Is it F4? Yep, got some requests from F4. And if you'd like one yourself, give us a ring in. 0161 740 7474. Simple as that. Well, let's make a start with the chairman of the board. Everything is Tuesday, yeah, we all know that.

Chairman of the Board getting us underway there with Everything's Tuesday. We've got all the requests now from F4. We're going to start away with Patricia's Barry Manilow's Mandy. And here you go, Patricia, just for you.

Gary Mannell singing Mandy, and that was for Patricia on Ward F4. Coming up now, we've got Born Free, and it's for Monica. She likes Matt Monro's Born Free. She said the one about the animals, and this is the one.

Lovely song there from Matt Munro, no longer with us unfortunately, Born Free. Hope you enjoyed that one, Moira. We've got Evergreen now for Margaret. Barbara Streisand's for you, Margaret. Here you go.

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Evergreen by Barbra Streisand. Hope you enjoyed that, Margaret. Linda likes Andante and Dante by ABBA. So here you go, Linda. Just for you.

Andante by ABBA, and that was Linda's choice. Edith likes a little bit of classical, and this is as good as it gets. Land of Hope and Glory, the London Philharmonic Orchestra. Here you go, Edith. Sit back, listen to this.

0: Land of Hope and Glory from Pomp and Circumstances. That was the London Philharmonic Orchestra playing it. And that's for you, Edith. Hope you enjoyed that. 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
0: 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My name is Harry Jackson and this is Northern Air's Single of the Week. Each week we pick a great song we hope you enjoy. This week is no exception. We have Revival by Gregory Porter.

Revival by Gregory Porter, and that was Northern Air's single of the week. And this is Gay for Jean on Ward 4. She likes Clifford T. Ward singing. I always say Clinton T. Ward, it's not, it's Clifford T. Ward, Gay.

0: Lovely song there from Clifford T. Ward, Gay. That was for Jean. How lovely that, Jean. Really nice.
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0: Ruth is a Partridge Family fan. She always liked David Cassidy. She said, do you have the song about the little dog? I said, yep, it's a puppy song. And here it is.

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That's for you, Ruth, who like the Partridge Family and David Cassidy. I hope you enjoyed that one. We've got a little bit of country, Wessie Alpha Maud. She likes anything like Dolly Parton, so what about the one I like best? Love Is Like a Butterfly.

Rather lovely Dolly Parton there. Love is like a butterfly for Maud and me and anybody else that likes Dolly Parton, and who doesn't? Beautiful girl. Nice hairdo and a lovely big car as well. Carrying on now with Berlin, Take My Breath Away. And it's for you, Barbara. Hope you enjoy this one.

0: And that was Barbara on Ward 4, having a breath taken away by Berlin.
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3: On average, we consume about 9 grams, that's 2 teaspoonfuls of salt per day.

0: day. About two-thirds of this is added by manufacturers when the food is processed. The remainder is added at home during cooking or at the table. Only a small amount is naturally present in food. We only need about 6 grams of salt each day, so most of us eat more salt than we actually need. Eating too much salt can lead to high blood pressure. This in turn can cause heart disease, strokes, and kidney disease. Here are a few tips for reducing salt. 1. Use less in cooking. 2. Taste food before adding salt. 3. Reduce salty snacks such as crisps and salted nuts. 4. When buying tinned vegetables, choose ones with no added salt. At first, you might miss the taste of salt, but you'll soon get used to it.
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0: And there you go, Eunice. You had the last request of the morning, and that was Bonnie Tyler's Holding Out for a Hero. We'll wrap up now. My name's Harry Jackson, and this is Northern Air Hospital Radio you've been listening to up here in Crumsall Hospital and down at Salford Royal. Hope you've enjoyed the show. If you haven't, stay listening, because it can only get better. And a friend at your bedside, don't forget. Our last song together now with Neil Sedaka. That's what it's going to be. Thanks for listening, and get well soon.
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2: From the Sky News Centre at midday. The COVID inquiries found almost £10 billion spent on protective gear during the pandemic was wasted. The latest phase concluded failures and systemic flaws left frontline workers without adequate PPE. Baroness Hallett says the waste of taxpayers' money was vast. Scott Mills has been revealed as the BBC's highest earner until he was sacked in March. The former radio presenter made at least £745,000 for the year ending March 2026, according to the corporation's annual report. The husband of murdered MP Joe Cox has admitted it's not realistic for all politicians to be offered the security they need. Brendan Cox has been speaking after the death of Anne Widdecombe, renewed concerns about the safety of MPs. A suspect remains in custody. Chief Secretary to the Treasury Lucy Rigby has revealed she thought twice about running for Parliament.
3: Particularly as a woman as well. And indeed one with a family, I've thought about my own safety and my family's safety. This is something that we shouldn't need those that want to be in public life to have to consider. It's a deterrent.
2: Oil prices have leapt to their highest in 4 weeks after a third night of US strikes on Iran. Tehran also struck two UAE tankers in the Strait of Hormuz. Our reporter Sally Lockwood says America's president's taking control of the shipping lane.
4: Donald Trump has said that they're going to reimpose the US military naval blockade, and they're also planning to charge commercial shipping 20% tolls due to the US protecting them and patrolling the Strait of Hormuz.
2: Southeast Water is facing a £30.5 million penalty for repeated supply disruptions. Customers in Kent and Sussex were left without running taps. And one of the largest T-Rex skeletons is expected to fetch up to £22 million at auction. The dinosaur's going under the hammer in New York. That's the latest. I'm Faye De Silva.
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Sarah Brightman there, along with Hot Gossip from 1978, and I Lost My Heart to a Starship Trooper. And this is me, Colin Daffan, kicking off an hour of 70s here on Northern Air. It's Tuesday lunchtime. Hope you're well. Coming up between now and one, we've got tracks on the likes of Tammy Wynette, Millie Jackson, David Bowie, and White Plains. But next up, it's Stevie Wonder from his 1974 album, Fulfillingness, his first finale. That's not easy to say. This is You Haven't Done Nothing.

Supercharge there, and I think I'm going to fall in love. And before that, Casey and the Sunshine Band with Get Down Tonight. Next up on the 70s Hour, it's US R&B group The Main Ingredient, who were boasted amongst their number Cuba Gooding Jr.'s father, who was called, strangely enough, Cuba Gooding Sr. This is a song that was a quite substantial US hit in the 70s, but better known over here in a reggae version by Freddie McGregor in the 80s. This is Just Don't Want to Be Lonely.

0: Hello there, this is Ken Anton. I've just dropped by to invite you to join me and Freddie this afternoon at 3 o'clock. We present Snippets, an hour of useless information and good music. Three songs from a featured artist. We have a song in a foreign language and two versions of the same song. And an opportunity to win hospital radio loyalty points. 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

Like so many British bubblegum pop records of that era, it featured the vocal talents of session singer extraordinaire Tony Burrows. That was the White Plains with Julie, Do You Love Me? And before that, Paul Simon with a song famously inspired by a dish seen in a Chinese restaurant. That was Mother and Child Reunion. Next up on the 70s Hour, it's David Bowie and Ziggy Stardust.

From her second studio album, 1970s Everything Is Everything, Diana Ross there, and My Place. Bring it to a close this 70s hour. Hope you enjoyed the selection of tracks we've had for you since 12. The number one's at 1, follow after the news. And then Phil Sotter with you too, with 60 minutes of all things Fab Four related in the Beatles hour. I'll be back with you tomorrow from 12 with an hour of soul and disco. But staying in a soulful vein to take us to the news now, it's the Four Tops and Just Seven Numbers Can Straighten Out My Life. See you soon.

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2: From the Sky News Centre at 1, the head of the COVID inquiries criticised the vast waste of taxpayers' money on inadequate PPE. Its latest report finds nearly £10 billion was spent on protective gear that couldn't be used. That's about two-thirds of the total to buy masks, gowns and gloves. Chairwoman Baroness Hallett also found the controversial VIP lane undermined efforts to source equipment.
3: It was a misguided attempt at prioritisation. In responding to the crisis, some suppliers were given favourable treatment simply on account of their connections with the government. It should not have been set up, and it should not be repeated.
2: Scott Mills was the BBC's highest earner until his sacking in March. The corporation's annual report shows the former radio presenter made at least £745,000 in the year leading up to his dismissal. A minister admits she's thought twice about standing for Parliament as the death of Anne Widdecombe raises fresh concerns over MP safety. Lucy Rigby says security fears are deterring people from entering public life. A coroner's heard the driver of a train which crashed in Bedfordshire died from traumatic injuries to the chest and brainstem. 60-year-old Sean Burton went past a red signal and hit a stationary service in Elstow last month. 162 others were injured. Our reporter Shaman Freeman-Powell has more.
4: It was declared a major incident because of the sheer numbers of people that were injured on those trains. We heard in the hours that followed in the collision and the days that followed from passengers describing the panic and the chaos that ensued.
2: South East Waters to shell out £30.5 million. The regulators identified a series of failures. And Madonna's the first American female artist to earn a number one record across five decades. The singer says she's still pinching herself following reaction to her new album. That's the latest. I'm Faye De Silva.
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2: From the Sky News Centre at 2, the official inquiry into the COVID pandemic has found nearly £10 billion of taxpayer money was wasted in the scramble for personal protective equipment. Chair Baroness Hallett also criticised the controversial VIP lane, which prioritised offers of PPE. Lady Hallett says public confidence was undermined, but there was no evidence of cronyism or corruption. Naomi Fulop, who lost her mum to the virus, says it must lead to change.
3: The government must implement every recommendation in full, recover every pound possible, and prevent political connections from ever again securing privileged access.
2: A man who raped and murdered his estranged wife has been jailed for at least 33 years. Michael Thompson from Northampton refused to enter court for his sentencing, which the judge called the ultimate act of cowardice. Former Radio 2 presenter Scott Mills was the BBC's highest earner until he was sacked in March. The broadcaster's latest annual report shows he was paid up to almost £750,000. Iran state media is reporting US projectiles have hit a city close to an Iranian nuclear facility. Tehran says they've hit two American vessels in the Strait of Hormuz. Donald Trump says there are plans to strike very hard again later today as well. Kazra Arabi from United Against Nuclear Iran says he thinks the US leader's making appropriate decisions.
4: President Donald Trump is actually absolutely right to strike back at the IRGC, because if these acts of terror, which they are not punished, if they're not, if we don't have consequences imposed on the IRGC, it will embolden this behaviour.
2: A man in his 70s has died after he was injured by cattle on a National Trust estate. Emergency services say it happened at Norfolk's Fellbrook Hall. And Manchester United have confirmed the signing of goalkeeper Carl Darlow from Leeds on a free transfer. He signed a two-year contract. That's the latest. I'm Victoria Lawrence.
0: Northern Air.
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4 minutes past two on a Tuesday afternoon. It's the Beatles Hour with Phil Salter for the next hour. Glad to have you company. Hope you're going to enjoy the music we've got for you. An hour of Beatles classics, starting off with a track from 1963's With the Beatles, Little Child. On this hour, you're going to hear music by the Beatles together and solo as well. So George, John and Ringo are coming. But here comes Paul from the album McCartney 3. This is When Winter Comes. Must fix the

Recorded in 1963 with Morecambe and Wise, The Beatles, and Moonlight Bay. Before that, it was George Harrison's solo track, Stuck Inside a Cloud, and Paul McCartney, When Winter Comes. It's Phil Salter, it's The Beatles Hour, with I Call Your Name.

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From the album and the film Help from 1965, You've Got to Hide Your Love Away. Before that, Ringo Starr and a solo track, Show Me the Way. And from the Long Tall Sally EP from 1964, it was I Call Your Name, which was originally a B-side for Billy J. Kramer and the Dakotas. It's Northern Air. It's the Beatles Hour till 3, 3 o'clock. Ken and Freddie with snippets of useless information. It's an hour of stuff you didn't know you didn't know. Richard Smith's here at 4 o'clock with the A to Z of pop. But the Beatles Hour continues from 1964 from the album Beatles for Sale. This is 8 Days a Week.

Double A-side with Penny Lane from 1967, it's Strawberry Fields Forever. Before that, from 1968, from the White Album, track you don't hear on the radio very often, Why Don't We Do It in the Road? Indeed. And 8 Days a Week from 1964, from the album Beatles for Sale. The Beatles Hour continues with Paul and Linda McCartney from the album Ram. This is Long-Haired Lady.

0: Paul McCartney and Wings from the album Back to the Egg from 1979, track called To You. Before that, Maggie May from Let It Be, and it was Longhaired Lady, Paul and Linda McCartney from the album Ram. And here's a track that never gets played on the radio very quick. If you blink, you'll miss it. From Abbey Road, this is Her Majesty.
1: Her Majesty's a pretty nice girl, but she doesn't have a lot to say. Her Majesty's a pretty nice girl, but she changes from day to day.

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We guarantee him the trip of a lifetime, and that's just what he gets. The incredible magical mystery tour.

0: Now, here's a real treat. He sits up there keeping the boys on the beat as our Ringo. And lots of fans think that's a bit unfair. So, here is Ringo Starr to read some of your cards. Here, pick two, Ringo.
1: Oh, there you go. This one's for all the girls at Lower Forth in Blackburn House, Liverpool.
2: Oh, that was our sister school. Right?
3: I was at college just near there, you know.
1: College pudding.
3: Shut up.
1: Well, you're posh. Also for Jill, Janet, Mary, Brenda, Lynn, and Dinah, my dog, from Wakefield, Yorkshire.
0: Well, that'll do. How about it? Do you feel ready, Ringo?
1: Oh, I'm very fit.
0: Okay.

From the White Album from 1968, Dear Prudence, John Lennon's classic track. What a great song. And before that, John Lennon solo from 1973's Mind Games. And it was Ringo singing Boys. It's Northern Air, it's the Beatles Hour, with a couple more. From our featured album of today, the White Album, here comes Martha, My Dear.

Northern Air's Beatles Hour for a Tuesday afternoon, playing Martha, My Dear from 1968's White Album. And that's it for this hour. I'm back tomorrow afternoon between 2 and 3 with an hour of 70s classics, so I hope you'll join me for that. Stay tuned for Ken. He comes up after the news at 3, which comes after this track from John Lennon's Plastic Ono Band album from 1970. This is Love.

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1: Serving patients, staff and the local healthcare community. 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
2: From the Sky News Centre at 3, the government says the UK will run the biggest home defence exercise in decades next year to better prepare the whole country for the possibility of war. It's understood a new campaign will begin later this year to raise awareness about national resilience. It will involve greater coordination between military and civilian authorities at times of crisis. The head of the COVID inquiry has criticised the vast waste of taxpayers' money on inadequate PPE. Its latest report finds nearly £10 billion was spent on protective gear that couldn't be used. That's about two-thirds of the total used to buy masks, gowns and gloves. Chairwoman Baroness Hallett's also found the controversial VIP lane undermined efforts to source equipment.
3: It was a misguided attempt at prioritisation. In responding to the crisis, some suppliers were given favourable treatment simply on account of their connections with the government. It should not have been set up. And it should not be repeated.
2: A man who raped and murdered his estranged wife before trying to make it look like suicide has been jailed for at least 33 years. A court heard Michael Thompson subjected Kimberly Thompson to years of domestic abuse. During police questioning, the 56-year-old from Northampton denied wrongdoing.
4: I have not raped Kimberly. I have never raped Kimberly. I did not suffocate her. I did not smother her, another word that you use. When I came into that room, she was face down. I said that from the very first interview that you've given me.
2: Serious broadcasting errors by the BBC, including at the BAFTAs and Glastonbury, have affected trust in the corporation. That's according to its chair, Samir Shah. The Prime Minister says he's proud to bring the Hillsborough Law back to the Commons for its final stages later. It'll force officials to be open during investigations. And one of the largest T-Rex skeletons is up for auction in New York. It could fetch £22 million. That's the latest. I'm Victoria Lawrence.
0: Northern Air.
1: Music, chat and information to help you during your stay in hospital. Ken Anton.
0: 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On Northern Air.
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6: And in the next hour, Ken and Juliet with snippets.
1: Ken Anton. Music, chat and information to help you during your stay in hospital.
6: Exactly. Does what it says on the tin, except there isn't a tin. But we do have three tracks from a featured band. Juliet is going to give us some clues as to who that featured band might be.
7: I am indeed. Our featured band are a British rock band, probably one of the most famous British rock bands of all time. So this will be a nice easy one to be able to win some hospital radio loyalty points on. Guessing this band, before becoming a band, three of its members were part of another band called Smile. And they received the Brit Award recently for outstanding contribution for music. So a massive, massive band with record sales estimating at around 300 million.
6: Too many clues. We bring you a smile. We always bring you a smile here on Snippets. And I'll give you another clue that royalties go to royalty. That's a clue. In addition to three tracks from our featured band, we have an opportunity to win hospital radio loyalty points. And the more points you get,
7: the more you have.
6: Because it's just for fun. We're going to play a song in a foreign language. You have to name the language and the song, etc. And also later on, two versions of the same song in Time After Time. But let's just get started. You're not doing anything special. Well, if you want to waste time, why not waste it in the next hour with Snippets with Ken and Juliet?

0: Well, if you've nothing special to do, stay tuned here on Snippets. Like Owen Paul, it could be your favourite waste of time. Owen Paul is from Glasgow. Interestingly, he signed up as an apprentice footballer with Celtic, Glasgow Celtic. But after hearing the Sex Pistols, he decided to pursue a career in music. And that was a cover version. He didn't write that song. And our snippet of useless information is, neither did Elvis Presley. He never wrote any of his own songs either.
1: So much useless information for you there. And we've also got our first song from our featured artist.
0: Right.
1: And if you haven't already guessed, our featured artist is Queen, one of the best-selling artists of all time. And the first track from them is, we're going to play you from their 1978 album, Jazz. And you can't stop me from playing it.

0: That was Queen there with Don't Stop Me Now, our featured artist of the hour. We have got two more tracks from you left to play, and I've got a snippet of information for you about our featured artist.
1: Go on then.
0: Did you know, we've mentioned the Sex Pistols twice today now, but Freddie Mercury's teeth are actually responsible for the rise of the Sex Pistols. So in 1976...
1: Freddie Mercury's teeth?
0: They are, yes. I told you it was a bit of useless, but interesting information. So in 1976, Queen was supposed to be performing on the Bill Grundy's Today Show, and Freddie Mercury had toothache, so they had to pull out, and the Sex Pistols were brought in as their replacement.
1: I thought you said they had to pull out his teeth and they left some money under his pillow or something like that.
0: No, well, he refused to have his teeth fixed because he had four extra teeth and he thought that it made him reach a better vocal range.
1: All right. Well, that's Freddie Mercury. Did you know that Ringo Starr, the drummer of the Beatles, of course, Ringo Starr was the original narrator of the children's television show Thomas the Tank Engine? Did you know that?
0: I did know that.
1: You did know that?
0: I did know that.
1: How about another one? There was an album released in 1977 called Thrillington by a singer called Percy Thrills Thrillington. And it was maybe only some 11 years later that Percy Thrills Thrillington owned up to actually being a pseudonym of Paul McCartney.
0: Oh.
1: Yeah. And since we mentioned Paul and Ringo, how many people are in the Beatles?
2: One, two, three, four!
1: I thought so.

0: And the Beatles saw her standing there. Well, I can see Juliet sitting here with more useless information.
1: I am indeed. From the Beatles to rockabilly. Rockabilly, not a genre that I've heard from much, but you can say a lot of things about snippets, but a lack of versatility is not one of those things. And we're going to play you a song from American singer-songwriter and guitarist Hank Mazzell. So if there's a rumble in the jungle, you know who to call.

0: Hank Mazzell there with Jungle Rock. Ken was telling me that there was 18 years
1: 18.
0: In between release and the song charting.
1: Got to number one in the Netherlands, that one did, in 1976, and number three in the UK. But now it's time to win hospital radio loyalty points. And the more points you get, the more points you have. And what have you got to do? Well, you have to name the language that this one is sung in, name the title of the song, the singer, and any other bit of information to win hospital radio loyalty points.

0: You're listening to Snippets with Ken and Juliet, and that was our song in a foreign language. What was the language, what was its title, and who sang it? Points for you if you've got the answers correct. But did Juliet get the answers correct?
1: I think I got a couple of them. I think the language, I think it was Greek, was it?
0: It certainly was Greek to me, anyway.
1: It's all Greek to you. I am not sure about the artist, but was it the Earth? And the Moon.
0: The Earth and the Moon. Yes, that's the title. Yes, the artist. Mm-hmm. The artist is Despina Vandi, who is an exceedingly popular singer, Greek singer. She was born near Stuttgart in Germany, in Tübingen, returned to Kavala in Greece, and sings a lot in Greece, in Greek and in English. A very prolific singer and actress. So full points to you if you got all that information, and if your scorecard is not showing terribly many points, do not despair. There's an opportunity coming up very soon to win even more Hospital Radio loyalty points. Mm-hmm.

0: That's what people say about me when they tune into hospital radio, I'm pretty sure. That was alternative indie band Scouting for Girls, and that was their 2007 hit, She's So Lovely.
1: Mm. You are listening to Snippets with Ken and Juliet, and here's Tony Burrows. Tony, you're looking very sad.
2: Oh, that's

0: A bit of a novelty track, that one. 1970, got to the charts, number 6 in the UK. It got to number 1 in New Zealand, so there. The Pipkins and Gimme Dat Ding.
1: We're sticking in the 70s with our next track from our featured artist, the second song from them, and this is from their 1974 album. I think it was their second single, their second hit.
0: I think it may have been. Don't write a complaint if it wasn't.
1: I don't think it ever reached number 1. I think it reached number 2, which seems like it was robbed. But here it is, and Freddie Mercury is going to tell us where she keeps her champagne.

0: She's a Killer Queen. That was Queen with Killer Queen. But we've got enough queens there.
1: Yes.
0: So our featured artist of the hour, and that was the second song from them. One more track still to come.
1: We do. In about under 10 minutes, we have our Time After Time feature where I play two versions of the same song. This is a cover version of a song originally a hit for Steely Span. Who is singing this, though?

0: cover version of the song All Around My Hat. The song was originally recorded by Steel Eye Span, and the song itself goes back to the 1820s. It was written in the 1820s. We don't have a recording from the 1820s, I can reassure you. And if you were listening carefully, you would hear the lady singing along in the backing vocals was Maddie Pryor, who was from the group Steel Eye Span. So she sang on the cover as well as the original. And the band, well, that was Status Quo.
1: Ken Anton, playing the music you love.
2: Hey, I just met you, and this is crazy, but here's my number, so call me maybe.
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out from the 1820s to something a bit more modern. Not too modern though. We're going to play you a song from 1958 from actor, composer, singer-songwriter. Gosh, he can do it all, can't he? Oh, he's putting us all to shame. It is Jim Dale, and it's not quite 10 o'clock, but we're going to hear that whistle anyway.

0: Jim Dale, Don't Let Go.
1: I've got an interesting bit of information about Brad Pitt. Did you know that his first acting gig was dressing up as a giant chicken?
0: Everyone's got to start somewhere.
1: You've got to start somewhere. Well, best place to start now if you need more hospital radio loyalty points is on Time After Time.
0: It is Time After Time, another opportunity to win those all-important points. We are going to play you cover version of a song followed by the original, and they're going to be joined together. And what we want to know is the artists of both songs, the name of the track, the years in which they were both released, and both of their chart positions. And you can't forget that when you hear the join in the middle, you've got to shout very, very loudly. You've got to shout, Ken. What have you got to shout?
1: Well, here's Freddie. Freddie, what have you got to shout?
2: There goes the joint!
1: Thank you, Freddie. Yes, and I'll give you a clue. We have 9 or 10 years between the two versions and one chart position different. Juliet is looking puzzled.
0: Well, is it 9 or is it 10?
1: It could be both.
0: That's helpful.
1: It's helpful, yes. I like to give helpful clues, yes. So, two versions of the same song, the cover version, followed by the original, and hospital radio loyalty points on offer if you identify both versions, and their singers, and their years, and their chart positions, and their inside leg measurements. No, sorry, I don't know that.

0: There she goes, there it goes, the join and two versions either side of the join. Did you identify the band and the years and the chart positions? How is your score sheet? One hospital radio loyalty point on offer for every bit of information, but how many points did Juliet get?
1: I think I did quite well. I don't think I've got full marks.
0: Well, let's try. Let's tick these bits of information off then.
1: So I think they, well, I know the original was The Lars.
0: Yep,
1: that's one point. Very famous Ka-ching. Liverpool band.
0: Mm-hmm.
1: And I believe that was 1988, but I believe it wasn't released as a single until 1989.
0: Mm-hmm. Correct.
1: And I think it reached number 13.
0: Well, it got to number 59 in the charts in 1989, but it was remixed and re-released in 1990, got to number 13 then.
1: Ah.
0: And there are two different videos for the two different versions, apparently.
1: Mm.
0: Well, not that we can show you videos on the radio, but take my word for it, please.
1: We're going to have lots of complaints.
0: Complaints? Never.
1: I think the cover was, it sounded like Sixpence None the Richer. I have...
0: It was. Yes. And Juliet is sixpence richer. If only yes. Hospital radio loyalty points were worth sixpence, but they're not. But never mind.
1: I've no idea on that chart position. Oh, yeah, though.
0: 1999, number 14.
1: Oh.
0: Two versions of the same song. Mm-hmm. And that's Time After Time. So at this point on Snippets, and by the way, this is Snippets with Juliet and Ken, and it's time for our Jukebox Jury track. This is one you probably haven't heard, but I'm going to play it anyway. Tell me what you think. Give it marks out of 10 at the end. Would you rush out to... You don't need to rush out to download it. Just, well, you know what I mean. If it was in the record shops, you'd be rushing out to buy it. Or if you had the record, would you hide it in the bottom drawer under the bed? This is more of a bluesy number. The song is called Elderberry Blues, and it was written especially for the voice of Jaden Riley, who sings the vocals, accompanied by Sina Doering, the drummer, a well-known YouTube drummer, Sina Doering, and Jaden Riley singing Elderberry Blues.

0: some fantastic vocals there, in at least in my opinion. Jaden Riley, a young singer from near Toronto, accompanied by the German drummer Sina Döring, and a song that was written especially for them, the Elderberry Blues. That was our Jukebox Jury track. The studio crew here is just me and Juliet. Let's see what Juliet thought of it.
1: I really enjoyed that. I thought she's got a cracking voice. She's only young, isn't she? I think she's 17.
0: I think she must have been about 16 or 17 when she recorded that, yes.
1: Oh, that is crazy. But I really, really enjoyed that. I would definitely give it a solid 8 or 9 out of 10.
0: Yeah, I would give it 9 out of 10 as well. It's it's very listenable, and I don't normally listen to that sort of music. But yes, it's... the song has its mood changes and tempo changes, and the lyrics and accompaniment just meld in together. That's a good word, meld in together.
1: Absolutely. From a lesser known artist to, I mean, one of the best known artists of all time, it is our featured artist again, Queen, and this is the last track from them, and this is from their 1980 album The Game. And fun fact for you, actually, Freddie Mercury apparently composed this on the guitar in a bath, in a hotel bath, so about 5 to 10 minutes apparently it took him, which is absolutely crazy.

0: the last track from our featured artist Queen there with Crazy Little Thing Called Love. I hope you've enjoyed listening to them for the past hour as much as we have.
1: Three very nice tracks from Queen. Good choice. Our featured band, sometimes very well known, sometimes obscure, but the music is always great. Do you know, it could even be, well, like a dream.

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1: Serving patients, staff and the local healthcare community. 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News.
2: From the Sky News Centre at 4, the UK is to hold its biggest home defence exercise in decades next year to better prepare for potential war. Updates a plan to the so-called government war book or blueprint, mapping a transition from peace to conflict. Our security and defence editor Deborah Haynes has more.
3: The statement that's been released doesn't go in details about the kind of threats that will be simulated. But when you're talking about hybrid attacks, it's under the threshold of all-out war. It could be cyber attacks, sabotage attacks to critical undersea cables.
2: An information campaign will start this year focusing on national resilience. Elsewhere, the daughter of a COVID victim says the so-called high-priority lane for personal protective equipment during the pandemic was a deliberate and shameful choice. The inquiries found there was no evidence of cronyism or corruption related to the VIP lane. A man's been jailed for at least 33 years for raping and murdering his estranged wife before staging a scene to make it look like suicide.
4: She looks unconscious to me. I can't wake her up.
5: Is she breathing in and out normally?
4: I don't know.
5: Can you have a look at her and tell me if she's breathing?
4: Oh my gosh.
5: I need you to look at her for me and tell me if she's breathing.
4: I can't see her. Just...
5: Okay.
2: Michael Thompson subjected Kimberly to years of domestic abuse. One of their children told the court her father was a narcissistic villain after killing her mother in Northampton in August. Counter-terror police are expected to give an update on the investigation into the death of former MP Anne Widdecombe this afternoon. Her body was found with serious injuries at her Devon home on Thursday. Scott Mills has been named as the top BBC earner last year before his sacking over sex offence allegations. The Radio 2 presenter earned more than £745,000. And in sport, Arsenal have confirmed that winger Leandro Trossard is moving to Turkish side Beşiktaş. That's the latest. I'm Victoria Lawrence.
1: Northern Air. Music, chat and information to help you during your stay in hospital. The A to Z of Pop with Richard Smith here on Northern Air. And now, on your favourite station, it's Richard Smith with another A to Z of Pop.
6: Hello there, and a very warm welcome to a special edition of the A to Z of Pop with me, Richard Smith. Now, during the next hour, I'm going to try and run through the alphabet looking at the back catalogue of songs by one particular artist. But who's it going to be today, I wonder?

I'll wonder no longer. On the programme today, we're going to be taking a special look at the work of Janet Jackson. And amongst the hits for us to enjoy today will be the likes of Black Cat, Escapade, Let's Wait a While, Runaway, and What Have You Done for Me Lately? We shall find out a little bit about the lady herself throughout the programme. So all you need to do for the next hour is to just settle back, relax, and stay with us here on your favourite station for the A to Z of Janet Jackson.

Kicking off the show in fine style, I'm thinking from 2001. All For You, a number three hit on the UK charts. Your first bit of information all about Janet Jackson. Janet Demeter Jo Jackson was born on May the 16th, 1966, and is an American singer, songwriter, actress and dancer. She's the 10th and the youngest child of the Jackson family. She began her career in a variety television series, The Jacksons, in 1976, and went on to appear in other television shows throughout the 70s and early 1980s. After signing a record contract with A&M Records in 1982, she became a pop icon, having sold over, get this, 100 million records. Jackson is one of the world's best-selling music artists of all time. And she's on the A to Z of pop today. Covering the letter B from 1990. Taken from the LP Janet Jackson's Rhythm Nation 1814. I have no idea what that's all about. As I say, it covers the letter B, though, perfectly. It's Black Cat.

0: It came from the film The Nutty Professor 2, starring Eddie Murphy. And, cover the letter D. From the year 2000, doesn't really matter. And it was Black Cat before that. We found out the answer to the 1814 conundrum. It was when the American Star Spangled Banner national anthem was written. There you are, you see, fully useless information.
1: Come on, baby, let's get away. Let me take you on an escapade.
0: You're in tune with the A to Z of Pop with me, Richard Smith, and on the show today we're finding out a little bit about and looking at the work of Janet Jackson. So please do stay with us if you can, right here on your favourite station for some more from the files of the A to Z of Janet Jackson. The letter E seeks our attention now, and from 1990, we're going to go on an escapade. It's a good idea, isn't it? I hope the sun's shining.

from the aforementioned Rhythm Nation 1814 album, Escapade, a number 17 hit on the UK charts. Thank you. Another piece of information? You've come to the right place. With her brothers already finding success as the Jackson 5 in the late 60s, early 70s, Janet wanted to become a horse racing jockey or entertainment lawyer, blimey, with plans to support herself through acting. In 1977, she was selected to have a starring role as Penny Gordon Woods in the sitcom Good Times. She later starred in A New Kind of Family and later got a recurring role on Different Strokes. When Jackson was 16, her father and manager Joseph Jackson arranged a contract for her with A&M Records. And her debut album, Janet Jackson, was released in 1982. Covering the letter I from 1993, If...

0: from the album Janet. 1993, remembered here on your favourite station, If. Well, if you've just tuned in, hello there, you're listening to the A to Z of Pop with me, Richard Smith. Usually look at the songs and the stars from the 1950s to the present day, but today, and just to be that little bit different, we're looking at the work of Janet Jackson. Thank you. And coming up in the second half of the show, we've got some more great hits and memories for you, just like this.
1: It's Richard Smith and the A to Z of Pop. Let's

0: playing your kind of music on your favourite station. It's Richard Smith and the A to Z of Pop.
1: Now that sounds pretty good to me, so I hope you can stay with us for the next 30 minutes or so right here on your favourite station for much more from the files of the A to Z of Janet Jackson. Now the first tune you heard in that little montage comes by way of 1987 and the letter L. Let's wait a while.

0: Yeah, it is. Yeah, you've run out of tape. From 1989, not one of her greatest hits on the UK charts, number 22 it reached for 7 weeks in 1989. Miss You Much, another tune from that Rhythm Nation 1814 album. Let's wait a while before that, covering the letters L and M of the A to Z of Janet Jackson.
1: Feels like a good dance ago.
0: Another piece of information then. And after her second album, Jackson terminated business affairs with her family, saying that I just wanted to get out of the house and get out from under my father, which was one of the most difficult things I ever had to do. With the release of the album Control in 1986, Jackson was successfully shaking off the experience of being a shadow Jackson child, becoming an artist in her own right. There's lots of great songs I could have chosen, but most of them cover the same letter of the alphabet, so I've had to be a bit picky. Hope you don't mind that. Time then now to look at the letters N and R. Very shortly, it'll be Runaway from 1995. But first this from 1986, from the LP Control, as we were talking about earlier. It's Those Nasty Boys.

Yeah, we're all going to have a good time. There we are, Runaway. From Design of a Decade, 1986 to 1996, and written and produced by a long-time producer, Jimmy Jam and Terry Lewis. You're in tune with the A to Z of Pomp with me, Richard Smith, and on the show today, as hopefully you've gathered by now, we're finding out a little bit about and looking at the work of Janet Jackson. So please do stay with us right here on your favourite station for much more from the files of the A to Z of Janet Jackson. Three more tunes to go now, the letter T and W, and a bit of a special one to finish. Because that's the way love goes, you know.

0: the way love goes.
1: It certainly is. I was trying my best to look at the Book of Knowledge to find out who it was that was doing the background vocals, and it turned out it was Janet Jackson, and they were morphing her voice. A number two hit from 1993, That's the Way Love Goes. Your final piece of information, because of love. During the 1980s, 90s and noughties, Jackson continued to release best-selling albums and singles, had starring roles in films, courted controversy at the American Football Super Bowl halftime show in 2004 with Justin Timberlake, with what was described as a wardrobe malfunction. Yeah, right. He is one of the world's most awarded artists. Her accolades include 5 Grammy Awards, 11 Billboard Music Awards, 11 American Music Awards, a star on the Hollywood Walk of Fame, 8 Guinness World Record entries, and in 2019 she was inducted into the Rock and Roll Hall of Fame, as well as being given the A to Z of Pop treatment today, which is probably her greatest accolade, I would have thought. Maybe not. Nice to have you with us. Welcome along to it. Your final two tunes on today's programme. From 1986. One of her signature tunes, I'm thinking, from the LP Control. What have you done for me lately? Just done the last 50 minutes. What do you think?

0: And number three hit on the UK charts in 1986. What Have You Done For Me Lately? Almost concluding our look at the A to Z of Janet Jackson for today.
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0: That's a terrific idea. I'm going to do that when I get home, you know. Anyway, I certainly hope that you've enjoyed the last hour here on your favourite station, taking an A to Z look at the work of Janet Jackson. It's been a bit of all right, hasn't it? Yeah, I thought so as well. Thank you. Until the next time then, this is Richard Smith saying many thanks for your company on the programme today, and I'll be back with more from the A to Z of Pop very soon. So it's on to our final tune for today, another tune covering the letter W from 1995, taken from the LP Janet. Whoops Now. Thanks for listening. I'll see you later. Take care. Ta-ra.

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2: From the Sky News Centre at 5, counter-terrorism police have confirmed Anne Widdecombe's death was a targeted attack.
3: We are still working to understand the extent of any planning or preparation and the motivation that sits behind that attack. And I do not want to comment further on this at this stage of our inquiries.
2: Assistant Commissioner Lawrence Taylor also says a 28-year-old white British man remains in custody on suspicion of murder as well as alleged terrorism offences. Detectives have been granted more time to speak to him. Miss Widdecombe, a former MP turned Reform UK spokeswoman, was found dead at her home in Devon last Thursday. The UK will hold its largest home defence exercise in decades next year. It's to better prepare the country for the possibility of war. The head of the COVID inquiry is calling for a radical overhaul and a clear supply plan to be built for future pandemics. Baroness Hallett says the government's attempt to fast-track medical equipment through a so-called VIP lane didn't work.
4: It was a misguided attempt at prioritisation. In responding to the crisis, some suppliers were given favourable treatment simply on account of their connections with the government.
2: Although she does admit there was no evidence of cronyism or corruption in the system. In her report, she also states the scramble to buy PPE saw the UK waste almost £10 billion of taxpayers' money. British teens who've taken part in a trial of social media restrictions are reporting benefits to their sleep, concentration and well-being. An overnight curfew was found to be the easiest restriction to maintain. South East Water will have to pay out £30.5 million over repeated supply disruptions. The regulators identified a series of failures at the company, which supplies customers in Kent and Sussex. And England will have a fit Declan Rice for their World Cup semi-final with Argentina tomorrow. He's recovered from a stomach bug that kept him in bed for 3 days. That's the latest. I'm Victoria Lawrence.
0: Northern Air.
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0: This chap thinks he's a real winner because he sold his car and he's had a holiday with the money. When he returned, he received 9 envelopes. One was for payment of road tax. The others were parking tickets and a speeding fine. And even though he no longer owns the vehicle, he'll still be responsible for the road tax and be hassled with the new owner's fines. All because he didn't fill out the changes section on the registration certificate. Don't be a loser. Remember to tell the DVLA when you sell a vehicle.
1: Northern Air.

0: Do you have a special dietary requirement? 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We serve a full kosher menu, which has been prepared and cooked in our own kosher kitchen, fully supervised by the Manchester Beth Din. We have a range of halal meals prepared and cooked by Medina Foods. For those who require a smooth textured meal, we have pureed food available. 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Suitable items are identified with an S for soft on the menu. We also have diabetic options highlighted on the menu. If you need any assistance in choosing the right meal, please ask a member of the nursing staff, who will also be happy to help you with any suggestions by contacting the catering manager.
1: Call our request line 0161 740 7474.
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2: From the Sky News Centre at 6, counter-terrorism police investigating the murder of Anne Widdecombe say it's clear she was the victim of a targeted attack. The former MP was found dead on Thursday at her Dartmoor home. A 28-year-old white British man remains under arrest. Our reporter, Dan Whitehead, says journalists have been putting questions to the officers leading the inquiry, including
3: whether or not Anne Widdecombe's appearance on television before the attack on her may have motivated the attacker. CTP South East say they are exploring all lines of inquiry, and that is one of the lines of inquiry they will be exploring.
2: The UK will hold its largest home defence exercise in decades next year to better prepare the country for the possibility of war. The government says it will test responses to hybrid attacks. The official inquiry into the COVID pandemic has found nearly £10 billion of taxpayer money was wasted in the scramble for personal protective equipment. Chair Baroness Hallett also criticised the government prioritising offers of PPE from those with political connections. But she says there was no evidence of cronyism or corruption. Naomi Phillip, who lost her mum to the virus, says it must lead to change.
4: The government must implement every recommendation in full, recover every pound possible, and prevent political connections from ever again securing privileged access.
2: A man who raped and murdered his estranged wife before trying to make it look like suicide has been jailed for at least 33 years. Michael Thompson killed Kimberly in Northampton last August. Donald Trump scrapped plans to charge a 20% toll on shipping for safe passage through the Strait of Hormuz. The US president says it will be replaced by trade and investment deals with Gulf states. And sport, England have no new injury problems ahead of tomorrow's World Cup semi-final against Argentina. The team have been training today. And that's the latest. I'm Victoria Lawrence.
1: 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Joe Sambrook.
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Hello, welcome along. You're listening to Northern Air Hospital Radio. I'm Joe Sambrook, keeping you company for the next hour. We're broadcasting to the patients at North Manchester General and Salford Royal as well. Well, we started off proceedings there with a great little song from Dean Martin and Helen McConnell. And it's How Do You Like Your Eggs in the Morning? I don't know how you like yours, but I like mine any which way they come, because I like eggs, egg and chips, egg on toast, you name it. Well, we're going to be digging deep into Joe's jukebox today, and the second one coming up now is a new one from Gary Barlow, and I hope you enjoy this one, because I love this one. It's really punchy and very, very enjoyable. There's a key in-

You're listening to Northern Air Hospital Radio. I'm Joel Sambrook, keeping you company. And that was a great song there from Gary Barlow. And that was taken from his latest album, by Music by Humans. And the title of the track there, Who's Driving This Thing? Well, we wish we knew. And the next song we're going to play is one which was covered by Rod Stewart. This is by a friend of mine called Phil Keane, and it's one really you shouldn't really be playing in hospital radio, but anyway, we'll have a bit of fun. It's the first cut is the deepest.

0: beautiful piece of music there, Kenny G and Songbird. You're listening to Northern Air Hospital Radio. We're broadcasting to the patients at North Manchester General and Salford Royal. I'm Joe Sambrook. I'm keeping you company for the next hour. So you sit back, relax, and enjoy the music. Now, I came across a couple of one-liners which just kind of tickled my fancy the other day. And the first one is, if you think nobody cares whether you are alive or dead, try missing a couple of car payments. I thought that was quite good. Another one there, which I came across, how is it that the first piece of luggage on the airport carousel never belongs to you?
1: She came from Greece. She had a thirst for knowledge. She studied sculpture at St. Martin's College. That's where I caught her eye. She told me that her dad was loaded. I said, in that case, I'll have a rum and Coca-Cola. She said, fine. And in 30 seconds' time, she said, I want to live like common people. I want to do whatever common people do. I want to sleep with common people. I want to sleep with common people like you. Well, what else could I do? I said, I'll see.

started somewhere. So it started there. I said, pretend you've got no money. She just laughed and said, oh, you're so funny. I said, yeah?

Well, that was first recorded by Jarvis Cocker. I much prefer that version with William Shatner. I think it's a bit more punchy, a bit more lively, and that is only my opinion. You might like the other version instead, but there you go. It's all a matter of choice. You're listening to Northern Air Hospital Radio. I'm Joe Sambrook with Joe's Jukebox. The next one coming up is Jimmy Nail. You don't hear much of Jimmy Nail these days. I'm a big fan myself. And this track is called Big River.

Exactly where they're playing here on Northern Air Hospital Radio, and the title of that song was What's Your Pleasure. So yeah, quite enjoyable was that. I thought we changed the kind of the style of the music. Now I thought we'd play something from one of the musicals. Now this is sung amazingly by Michael Ball, and it's taken from Miss Saigon, Last Night of the World.

0: Jonathan Young there with Mr. Punch and Judy Man. That certainly brought back some memories for me, and because you don't see many Punch and Judy people around these days. Now we've got Elaine Page with Radio Gaga with a difference, and just pin your ears back and see how many radio stations you can hear in this song.
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0: time in Britain is 12 noon, in Germany it's 1 o'clock. 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
2: Give an ear to Earth Angel by the
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0: thus, I think it must.
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4: I just love that. It's certainly a different version to the one Queen managed to put together, which was absolutely amazing. But this one, I thought it was great because it had all the various radio stations from the past, and I thought that was rather good. Now, I thought what we'd do now, we'd give you a little treat here with this is from George Martin, In My Life. It's all the Beatles songs done by various artists. I thought we'd play you this one. I like this one. Hope you do too. This is by Celine Dion. Here, there and everywhere. 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
1: Great song there from Caro Emerald, in fact. That was taken from an album, Deleted Scenes from the Cutting Room Floor, and that particular track was called That Man. Very, very good, very jazzy, and all the rest of it. Well, my time is nearly up, and I can't believe where the hour's gone. Thank you very much for your company, and hopefully you won't be in hospital too long. Hopefully soon up and well and off home to your loved ones. And I thought what I'd do, I'd leave you with this one. It's a rather funny one, this, and I rather like it. It's the Five Penny Piece, and I used to play this when I used to go and pick my granddaughter up from school, and it's called The Counting Song. So it's a bit educational, so sit back, relax and enjoy, and I'll see you next time.

0: You're listening to Bridge FM Hospital Radio and Northern Air Hospital Radio, two stations together, as we always do on a Tuesday night at this time. My name's Ken Anton. I will be with you for the next couple of hours. And that means, first of all, a bit of snippets, and then your requests and dedications from 8 o'clock onwards. If you would like to choose the music after 8 o'clock, then send me a text message. 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That's 07-826-2020-77. Northern Air Hospital Radio is the radio station serving hospitals around the Greater Manchester area, including including a cough, North Manchester General, Salford Royal, Withenshaw and Fairfield Hospitals, Manchester Royal Infirmary and the other hospitals in the Oxford Road campus. 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That is Ninewells Hospital and Royal Victoria Hospitals in Dundee. 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And guess what? 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Enough of that. It's now time for snippets. 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
0: Absolutely. Well, today is Tuesday, the 14th of July. Now, that may not mean anything to you, but if you're in France, then it means a day of celebration. France's National Day, the Bastille Day, is today, the 14th of July. And to mark that, well, I'm going to play all the music in French. All the lyrics will be in French in this hour, but all the songs you will know, and I will give you hospital radio loyalty points if you correctly identify the English versions of all these songs. And, of course, the more points you get, the more points you have, because, well, it's just for fun. Guess what? I won't be having a song in a foreign language feature this week, because, well, they're all in French. That would be sort of giving it away. Maybe I should play one in English for a change. But I will be playing three tracks from a featured singer. Who is my featured singer? Well, he is known by the nickname Clo Clo. Maybe that's giving it away. He was born in 1939, lived till 1978. Very well known in his native France. He sold more than 26 million records. And was described by the former French president, Valérie Giscard d'Estaing, as saying that Claude François was the great talent of a generation. Who is that? We've got three tracks from him coming up very soon. But this particular piece of music came second in the Eurovision Song Contest for France in 1976. They counted down, so let's start counting up.

starting us off on a special programme of snippets for Bastille Day, France's National Day. That was the entry that France submitted in the Eurovision Song Contest in 1976, and it came second. And the singer was Catherine Ferry, and she rocketed to fame at the age of 23 singing that song. Her music became very much a cult following, and that song also appeared in the movie Potiche, and that is starting us off in this programme. Well, I said we have three tracks from a featured singer. Who is our featured singer? He was known by his nickname of Clo Clo. He lived from 1939 to 1978 and is credited with writing the lyrics for a song that went on to become very, very famous for Frank Sinatra. Here's another one of his songs. This is a cover version of a song you will know in English. So I'll give you a Hospital Radio loyalty point if you name the title of the song in English, and also who sung it in English. And of course, if you correctly identify our singer for the song in a foreign language.

Well, that's the first of three tracks from the featured singer in this hour. That's Claude Francois. Yeah, full Hospital Radio loyalty points to you for identifying Claude Francois. And set Annie La that year there. The English version, of course, Oh What a Night, December 1963. Two different versions of that one, the Four Seasons having the big original hit with that. Well, this is Bastille Day. I'm going to give you some interesting facts about France. Did you know that, obviously you know the capital is Paris. France borders 8 European countries, the Atlantic Ocean and the Mediterranean Sea. Well, they have had a number of successful entries into the Eurovision Song Contest. This is another one, sung by Céline Dion.

Wonderful voice, the powerful voice of Celine Dion singing Partez pas sans moi. Don't leave without me. No, please don't. No, please do stay here. This is Hospital Radio, Northern Air and Bridge FM, two stations together on a Tuesday night, as we always do. And we're playing music in this hour. All the songs are sung in French because today is Bastille Day. But that was nothing to do with French at all. French language, but it was the Switzerland entry for the Eurovision Song Contest that year. And Celine Dion is Quebecoise. She's from Canada. Never mind. We'll just carry on talking about French. Here's another one that is a French cover version of a well-known song in English. Do you know which one it is and the name of the group who sang the English version?

Well, you remember Africa? Oh, mama, yeah, the English version was sung by Toto, correct, yes. And that's the French language version sung by Tukulere. Some more facts about France. The highest mountain, do you know the highest mountain? Mont Blanc, the White Mountain. Mont Blanc is also the name of a pen. If you have a Mont Blanc pen, then yeah, you are somebody. And the longest river, which is the longest river? It's not the Seine, that's the one that runs through Paris. The longest river is the River Loire. Yes. Here's Annie Philippe.

All the songs in this hour are being sung in French because today is Bastille Day. And that was Annie Philippe. She was born in Paris in 1946. And that was her biggest hit, a cover of Baby Love, originally done by the Supremes. You're listening to Snippets. My name's Ken Anton. 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

song that was immensely popular in the late 1960s, Butterfly. Sung in French there by Daniel Girard. Very popular French singer and composer, born in Paris in 1939. Songs in French in this hour to mark Bastille Day, the French National Day. Can you remember what you were doing many years ago? I remember 52 years ago, I was in Jouy-les-Potiers in the Loire département. And, do remember Bastille Day very, very well. Here's an interesting fact. Did you know that France is the most visited country in the world and holds this record for more than 30 years? It is. Yeah, the most visited country. That's all the Brits crossing the Channel to fill up their cars with bottles of wine. I think that's what it is. Here's another track from our featured singer, Claude François.

You can see clearly now. Toi et le soleil. French version of I Can See Clearly Now. And that's sung by our featured singer, Claude François, also known as Clo-Clo. Well, there are many songs, many English songs that have been sung in French, and this programme is absolutely full of them. You'll know this one. Here's Dominique Walter.

And that's Dominique Walter and Penny Lane. Yeah, you knew it was Penny Lane. All the songs are in French, and I thought I would encourage you to have a listen to my French colleague here at Bridge FM, Erwan. He'll be along tomorrow at 12 o'clock with his requests from Royal Victoria Hospital, and at 1 o'clock on Thursday with Le Cool Jazz Club. So if you like jazz, then that's the place to be on Bridge FM. This is Bridge FM and Northern Air together between now and 9 o'clock this evening. This is Snippets Till 8, and your requests and dedications after that. If you would like a request, send me a text message, 07 826 20 20 77. That's 07 826 20 20 77.

Well, Hospital Radio loyalty points to you if you remember that was the Monkees' I'm a Believer, the original English version. J'ai cru à mon rêve. But that was the title in French, J'ai cru à mon rêve, I believed in my dreams. That was Eric Saint Laurent. And all the songs we're singing, are you singing in French? All the songs I'm playing are in French, because today is Bastille Day, the French National Day, so I thought I'd celebrate it for this hour here on Hospital Radio. The Beatles, we've got quite a few Beatles songs sung in French. Here's another one.

The group Les Lionceaux and Toi l'ami, you the friend, Oh My Loving is the, of course, the Beatles original of that one. All the songs we're playing are in French. Do you want some more interesting facts about France? Did you know that France has a village called Y? Just the letter Y, or Y in French. I don't know why they named it just Y, but they did. Which is one letter shorter than the village or place with the shortest place name in the United Kingdom, which has got two letters. I'll leave you to think about that one. Well, our next singer is Marie Laforêt. She's singing this cover version of a Rolling Stones song. The words are different from the original one. It's called Marie Douceur, Marie Colère. Gentle Mary, Mary in a Rage. And you can tell which Mary she's singing about just by listening to the way she sings it. Super version of this one. As I say, a Rolling Stones cover version sung by Marie Laforêt.

version of Paint It Black. Marie Douceur, Marie Colère. She certainly was in a rage there. And that singer was Marie Laforêt, a French singer who lived from 1939 to 2019. And she was born in Soulac-sur-Mer in the Médoc region. They do some very fine wine in that region as well, yes. All the songs are being played in French because today is Bastille Day, as I've said several times. But if you just joined us, that's exactly why that's happening. The next song is sung in the native language of the group, although you may well know it in English. I can't really say anything about this one. I'm sure you've danced to this one.

the duet called Ottawan. That was Patrick Jean-Baptiste and Annette Eltis, and they had that one as a big hit in 1980. Disco, D-I-S-C-O, or D-E-S-C-O, as they sung in French. This is Snippets. I've got you some more interesting information about France. Let me just find it. The Eiffel Tower grows taller in the summertime. Well, it will do. It's metal, and the heat makes it expand. Have you climbed up all the stairs in the Eiffel Tower to the very top? I must admit, I've climbed down by stairs, but I did take the lift up to, well, nearly.

Françoise Hardy with a song of teenage angst at not having a partner. But it was all right. She met someone in the last verse, as they always do in these songs. And that was Tous les garçons et les filles, All the Boys and the Girls, sung by Françoise Hardy. This is Snippets on Bridge FM and Northern Air. My name's Ken Anton. Our featured singer is Claude François, and he wrote half of this song. And this was a big hit for him in France. And Paul Anka, the American singer-songwriter, was on holiday in France. He heard this song on the radio. He loved the tune, and he rewrote the words in English and made it a huge hit for Frank Sinatra. Here's the original version, as sung by Claude François, the version that Paul Anka heard on the radio. Je me l'ai.

A huge hit for Claude François, our featured singer in this hour, and Comme d'habitude, as usual. And, of course, you will recognise the tune that Paul Anka took the tune and he wrote his own words to My Way, a big hit for Frank Sinatra. In this hour, I've been playing all songs sung in French to mark Bastille Day. And our final song in this hour in French was one that did get into the charts in Britain some years ago. This is Voyage, Voyage. I'm not going on a voyage. I'm staying right here for your requests and dedications after 8 o'clock tonight here on Northern Air and Bridge FM.

That's it. Desireless with Voyage, Voyage, finishing up on Snippets. Just gone 8 o'clock here on Bridge FM and Northern Air. 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Northern Air is the hospital radio station for hospitals round Manchester. That's North Manchester General, Manchester Royal Infirmary, and the other hospitals in the Oxford Road campus. Salford Royal, Withenshaw and Fairfield Hospitals. We have requests from Northern Air listeners coming in, and we're also Bridge FM serving hospitals in Dundee. That's Ninewells Hospital and Royal Victoria Hospital. We have requests from Ninewells as well, collected by my good colleague Cozy, who was round Ninewells Hospital yesterday afternoon. She was visiting Ward 10, so if you are in Ward 10 in Ninewells and you missed Cozy coming round, you were probably hiding under the bedclothes. Who is this terrifying woman? Or she's not terrifying, really. So you can send a request in by text message if you'd like to fill in the programme between now and 9 o'clock. 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Did you know that all mobile phone numbers start 07. You probably knew that. 07 826 20 20 77. 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Right, time for your choice of music, and I'm going to start off, curiously, the song, just because I've played an hour of French music, starts off with a fanfare, which is the introduction to the French national anthem. I think the Beatles got into trouble when they first released this one. This is a request for Cecilia, who is in Ward 10 in Ninewells Hospital. Cecilia, you asked for any Beatles, so I thought, well, I'll pick this one.

Apparently it is, it's all you need. Any Beatles, please, said Cecilia. I hope you like that one, Cecilia. We bring you love, we bring you music, we bring you entertainment and useless information as well here on Hospital Radio. 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Take your pick. Well, not just now, between now and nine o'clock. What happens at 9 o'clock? Well, we go our own separate ways again. If you're listening to Bridge FM, then we've got the 90s at nine. That's music from the 90s, not the average age of the presenters in that hour. And on Northern Air, it's music from the musicals. That's Julian with his weekly selection of music from the musicals. But we're staying here in Nine Wells Hospital in Dundee, and we're staying in Ward 10, and we're staying saying hello to Robert. Hello, Robert. You have asked, when Cosy came round and had a chat, Cosy told me that you wanted to hear some Frank Sinatra.

Forget your troubles and just get happy. You better chase all your cares away. Sing hallelujah, come on, get happy. Get ready for the judgment day. The sun is shining, come on, get happy. The Lord is waiting.

Come on then, get happy. Forget your troubles. Frank Sinatra singing especially for Robert in Ward 10 in Nine Wells Hospital. Robert, I hope you like that particular Frank Sinatra song. If you'd like to suggest a different one or another one or whatever, then please send me a text message. The number to text 07 826 20 20 77. Staying in Ward 10 in Nine Wells Hospital, saying hello to Heather. Now, Heather, you asked for a particular song which I couldn't locate, despite a very extensive music collection, both here in my studio and in the Northern Air collection and the Bridge FM collection. I couldn't locate it, unfortunately. But I know that you are grateful to all the staff in the hospital that are caring for you. So, Heather, thank you very much. I've chosen this one. I hope you like it, Heather. I hope it's a piece of music that you do like. This is called Paul Overstreet, and it's a song called Heroes. It sings about all the different people who are going about their daily lives, are heroes in other people's eyes.

It's a song called Heroes, performed by Paul Overstreet. I first heard that one a few years ago when a lady in North Manchester General Hospital requested it. And it's a lovely song. Heroes come in every shapes and sizes, especially the nurses providing care all around the hospitals. And I played that one for Heather, who is in Ward 10 in Ninewells. Heather, I'm sorry I didn't have the tune that you asked for, but it was called Grateful, and I know that you are grateful to all the staff for your care in Ninewells Hospital. Our next request goes all the way to Salford Royal, and I'm saying hello to Rachel. I can't read my own handwriting here. Rachel sent me in a text message not so very long ago asking for her choice of music. If you would like to choose the music as well, like Rachel did, then send me a text message and the number 07 826 20 20 77. That's 07 826 20 20 77. And as a reminder, if you get your request played on Bridge FM and Northern Air, your name will go into a hat, and at the end of the week we turn that hat upside down. One of the names will fall out. If it's your name, then you will get a free Sunday lunch for two. 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That's near Cooper in Fife, and our good friend Hamish Waterton, who is a proprietor of Springfield, will be delighted to give you a free Sunday lunch for two. That's for our lucky winner. If you are the lucky winner to Northern Air's draw, then your free Sunday lunch will be at the Old Original Inn at Scout Head. And I'm grateful to Richard Harrop for kindly donating a free Sunday lunch for two to listeners at Northern Air. So if you get your request in, your name will go in the hat, and hopefully your name will be the lucky one that comes out of the hat. I was talking about Rachel's request. Rachel sent me a text and said, "Can you play this one by the Bee Gees, please?" Of course I can, Rachel. Here for you.

Please, please, said Rachel in Salford Royal. Rachel, I hope you enjoyed that one. Thank you very much for getting in touch with Bridge FM and Northern Air. 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On the home pages of both radio stations, there is a button to listen live, and just click that, and you can hear us in glorious stereo, live. My name's Ken Anton. This is the Request Programme on a Tuesday night, shared between Bridge FM and Northern Air. And we had a couple of messages left on the Northern Air request line answer phone earlier on today from Dean. Dean is in Withenshaw Hospital. Dean, hello. Thank you very much for getting in touch. You want to say hello and thank you to everybody at the Priory Hospital at Cheadle Royal. But you're in Withenshaw at the moment. Hopefully you'll get out of hospital very, very soon, Dean. You've asked for the Scissor Sisters. So here you are. This is for Dean in Withenshaw Hospital.

Yes, this is our sisters, specially requested by Dean. Dean's in Withenshaw Hospital at the moment. Dean, you want to say hello to everybody at the Priory at Cheadle Royal? Thank you very much, Dean, for getting in touch with the Northern Air request line. I've got another request from you. I shall play that later on in the programme. But I'm going back to Ward 10 at Ninewells Hospital now and saying hello to Gordon. Gordon has asked for this one, for everyone who's in hospital and who can't get home. I know it's, you just sit there and it's boring. So please do listen to hospital radio. We're here to try and entertain you and make your stay in hospital just that little bit better. David Bowie, Drive In Saturday, please, says Gordon. Here we go. This is for you, Gordon.

David Bowie, Drive-In Saturday. Never mind Saturday, what about Tuesday? Much more important. This is Tuesday's Requests here on Bridge FM and Northern Air. We're here to entertain you during your stay in hospital. And as I said, that was for Gordon in Ward 10 in Ninewells Hospital. Gordon, I hope you enjoyed that one. I'm going to stay in Ward 10 now and say hello to George. George's going home very soon, so if George, you're already home, I hope you're listening online at bridgefm.org.uk. George, you've asked for ABBA. I'm sure you know exactly which one this is. Are you going to be dancing to this one, George? I hope so.

0: They are digging the Dancing Queen. It's hard to believe 50 years ago that was at the top of the charts. It's still very, very popular, especially in our request programmes. And George in Ward 10 has asked for that song from ABBA. You're listening to the request programme here on Northern Air and Bridge FM. And just a reminder, if you would like a request, then you can just send me a text between now and 9 o'clock tonight. It's the Tuesday night text number 07826 20 20 77. If you would like a request any other time, then have a look at the website. There is a form that you can fill in online, and also the request line, 01382 496 333. If it's Bridge FM, I'll give you that number again, 01382 496 333. If you're listening to Northern Air, then 0161 740 7474, and you can phone the studio. If we're not around, then it goes to an answering machine, so just tell us your name, the hospital and ward you're in, the music you would like to listen to, and any other message. And as I said, everybody who gets a request played has a chance to go into our prize draw and win a Sunday lunch for two. If you're listening to Bridge FM, that Sunday lunch for two would be at the Springfield Tavern in Springfield in Fife. Not too far, it's just about 20 minutes from the Tay Bridge, so quite close. Fife is not far, far away, as many Dundonians seem to think. Me included, before I moved to Fife. And if you're listening to Northern Air, then at Scout Head, the Old Original Inn, which again is not too far away, it's not just outside Oldham, and a nice run out in the countryside, and courtesy of Richard Harrop at the Old Original Inn, a free Sunday lunch for two for a Northern Air winner every week. So get your request in, get your name in the hat, and you can get request played and potentially win a free Sunday lunch for two. That's what Felicity has done. Felicity has picked up her phone, sent us a text message, and she says, have you got any hot chocolate? Well, it is that time of night. You get your hot chocolate and get ready for bed at this time of night. Oh, not that sort of hot chocolate. This sort of hot chocolate.
1: It started with a kiss. 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

0: chocolate. Started with a kiss for Felicity in Manchester Royal Infirmary. We're going back to Ninewells and Ward 10 and saying hello to Dawn, who's one of the ward assistants in Ninewells. Dawn has asked if we can play Kenny Rogers.
1: On a warm summer's evening, on a train bound for nowhere, I met up with a gambler. We were both too tired to sleep, so we took turns of staring.

Our next request is for Dean, who is in Withenshaw Hospital. Dean wants this one played for all the patients and staff at Withenshaw, and also wants to thank the staff looking after him. They do a fantastic job, don't they, Dean? You have asked for Daft Punk, and they are all around the world. I think it's very interesting lyrics here. How can you have a song with only three words in the entire set of lyrics? That's what they've got in this one.

That's the title, yes. That's Daft Punk. Can you play some Daft Punk, please? So Dean, who is in Withenshaw Hospital. Dean, thank you for getting in touch with Northern Air, and we'd like to extend your thanks to all the staff and everybody in the hospital who's looking after you. We're going back to Ninewells again, and we're saying hello to Richard, who's in Ward 10 in Ninewells Hospital. Richard has asked for some Pink Floyd. This is Comfortably Numb.

As Pink Floyd, requested by Richard, who's in Ward 10 in Ninewells Hospital. Richard, thank you for asking for your request. Just a reminder, what's happening later on, if you're listening to Bridge FM, then we've got the 90s at 9 tonight, and the Bridge FM jukebox after that, and Gordon Lowe along at 11 o'clock with the music box. Tomorrow's Wednesday, in the morning, with the sunny side of the street at 7 o'clock, if you like music from the 30s, 40s, 50s, that's at 7. At 8 o'clock, the 8 o'clock, the 8 a.m. club. Best music for the day. Dave Mack at 9, and the requests from Royal Victoria. That Erwin is along from that at 12 o'clock. And then I'm back at 4 o'clock tomorrow afternoon with snippets on Bridge FM. If you're listening to Northern Air, what happens later on tonight? Well, Julian is here at 9 o'clock with music from the musicals. And then we go back into our archives for a nice old pop concert from the classic period of the 1970s, perhaps. Northern Air's concert at 10 o'clock tonight. Tomorrow morning, bright and early, Phil and Matt are along at 7 o'clock.

with The Breakfast Show, followed by Steve Martin at 9 o'clock with his morning show. And I know that Steve will be playing some more of your requests at 9 o'clock. If you like soul, Motown and disco, then my good friend Colin will be here at 12 noon on Northern Air at 12 noon. So tomorrow after noon, well, immediately after noon, after the news at noon, Colin will be along. Bridge FM and Northern Air going their own separate ways at 9 o'clock. We have a couple more requests to try and squeeze in before then. I had a text message from Zoltan, who is in North Manchester General Hospital. Zoltan has said, do you have any pop music, perhaps, from Hungary, from Desh? I do, yes. Desh and Young Fly. This was very popular, I think, a couple of years ago. It was. This is Desh and Young Fly with a song called Mocha. And this is for Zoltan, who's in North Manchester General Hospital.

0: Africa.
1: This is the Request Programme on Bridge FM and Northern Air. My name's Ken Anton. Thank you very much for all your choice of music. I've really enjoyed playing quite a variety here. That was requested by Zoltan, who is in North Manchester General, a song called Mocha, and it was sung by Desh and Young Fly. And as I said before, that was quite a big hit in Hungary a couple of years ago. Quite a collection of music, an eclectic collection of music here in the Hospital Radio Library. Our final request is staying in North Manchester General, and this is for Sarah. Sarah, you have asked for Earth, Wind and Fire. This is Ken Anton saying thank you for listening. Do stay tuned. I've enjoyed playing your music, and we are here 24 hours a day, 7 days a week, just to entertain you during your time in hospital in July and also in September.

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2: From the Sky News Centre at 9, the incoming Prime Minister says a serious review is needed into MPs' security following the killing of Anne Widdecombe. Andy Burnham says politics has darkened in the last decade since he was last in Westminster. Earlier, he gave his first speech in the chamber since he returned to the House of Commons. Afterwards, he was asked about his priorities when he gets into office.
3: The everyday cost of transport, the bills that they're paying. I heard it so often on doorsteps in the campaign, people saying, well, I can't have a night out anymore, or I can't take the kids anywhere or go on a holiday. You know, life has changed for people and it's not necessarily got better.
2: MPs have backed the approval of the Hillsborough law. If peers back it, public officials will have a legal duty to cooperate with inquiries. The bill was delayed by a row over how it applies to the intelligence services. But Conservative Shadow Justice Minister Kieran Mullen drew a noisy response over his party's concerns.
4: I would challenge any MP, no matter how supportive of this legislation, with such far-reaching consequences for the operation of the government, to say the progress of this bill, and particularly over the last 24 hours, is anything like careful and considered.
2: Unions representing healthcare workers are urging the government to act after the COVID inquiry found flaws led to vast waste of PPE. Chair Baroness Hallett says almost £10 billion of unused protective gear was written off. Iran says while evil actions by the US continue, not a single drop of oil and gas will leave the region. Tehran insists recent strikes on American facilities in Kuwait and Bahrain were a response to US attacks. In sports, Spain lead France 1-0 going into the second half of their World Cup semi-final in Dallas. The winner will play either England or Argentina in Sunday's final. And a T-Rex skeleton has sold for just over $50 million at auction in New York. The bidding battle for Gus lasted about 10 minutes. And that's the latest. I'm Victoria Lawrence.
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2: The cowboys, the wrestlers, the tumblers, the clowns, the roustabouts and

There's no business like show business. That's from Annie Get Your Gun, getting this show underway. Hello there, I'm Julian Kosky, here to keep you company at your bedside and hopefully help you on the road to recovery. This is an hour of music from the movies and the musicals. We've got a load of great stuff coming up, including music from Grease. We've got Footloose, we've got Les Miserables, Wicked, Flash to Hunt, awesome, Joseph as well, and Pirates of Penzance. So please, don't go away, stay right here. We're going to continue with a stage show that ran for years and years and years. It's called Cats, from Andrew Lloyd Webber, and this is Elaine Page and Memory.

That's Elaine Page and a memory from the musical Cats, originally on the West End in 1981. And here is some useless information for you. That particular track was completed just 2 weeks before the show opened. Andrew Lloyd Webber was worried that Cats lacked this big hit song, and he wrote it urgently in his characteristic style, and in composing the tune, of course, before the lyrics even existed. And here, another one, I've just got loads of these. Elaine Page was only cast after Judy Dench, the original Grisabella. She snapped her Achilles tendon during rehearsals 1 week before the previews. So Elaine Page grabbing the limelight, or the moonlight, if you want to talk about memory. Ah, right. Okay, we love Greece. I love the music from Greece. I love the film. And we're going to go to John Travolta and Olivia Newton-John from the film in 1978. This is, ooh, You're the One That I Want.

written exclusively for the film. It doesn't actually appear in the original stage musical at all. This was John Travolta and Olivia Newton-John. You're the One That I Want. It topped the UK singles chart for 9 weeks in the summer of 1978, months before the film was even released in the UK, making it one of the few singles to go to number one before its parent film arrived. That's pretty impressive. And it remains, apparently, the fifth best-selling single of all time in the UK, with over 2 million copies sold. I'm not sure I believe that. I might have to do some fact-checking on that particular one. Okie dokie. Another film. This one, a bit of a... Well, it's a tragedy. It's a drama. It's a love story. It's Titanic. And Celine Dion did not want to record this song originally. She refused, but her husband persuaded her to lay down a demo. She recorded it in a single take, really angry about it the whole time. And that demo became the film version, and it became the best-selling single of 1998 worldwide. And it broke a record at the time for the largest radio audience ever estimated, 117 million listeners in a single week in February 1998. It won the Academy Awards, Golden Globe and Grammy for Record of the Year and Song of the Year. A clean sweep of every major music prize in that year. Pretty impressive. Here is Celine Dion, My Heart Will Go On.

Celine Dion and My Heart Will Go On from the 1997 film Titanic, starring Leonardo DiCaprio and Kate Winslet. Now, time for some toe-tapping, foot-tapping, hand-clapping, not head-nodding, real good stuff now from the film Footloose, starring Kevin Bacon and Laurie Singer and John Lithgow as well. The film came out in 1984, and the stage musical came out in 1998. Great show, actually very, very good. A story about a teenager from Chicago who has moved to a small town where the local preacher has banned dancing and rock music. And the title track that I'm going to play you now captures the explosive, liberated energy of Ren's determination to fight back. And Kevin Bacon's iconic warehouse dance sequence is forever associated with it. The song became a defining anthem of the 80s, rebellion and freedom.

Anthony Loggins and Footloose, the title track to the film of the same name from 1984. Now, I'm going to describe this next story. I'm going to give you the story and see if you can guess which film I am talking about. Is this from 1961? About a free-spirited young socialite adrift in New York. She's sitting on her fire escape, strumming a guitar and singing about two drifters heading for the horizon. It's a rare moment of vulnerability for the guarded girl and one of the cinema's most quietly magical scenes. The song was written by Johnny Mercer, drawing on memories of a real river in Savannah. I nearly gave it away. And in the film, a Paramount Pictures executive demanding that this song to be cut from the film after a test screening. And the actress involved, Audrey Hepburn, reportedly cried out that that was not going to happen and it was going to stay in. This is from Breakfast at Tiffany's. This is Moon River.

The song won the Academy Award, the Grammy for Song of the Year and Record of the Year in 1962, is ranked number 4 on the American Film Institute's list of the greatest movie songs of all time. That was Audrey Hepburn and Moon River. Haven't we played such an eclectic mix of music for you? We're going to continue that now with Liza Minnelli from Cabaret from 1966. The film won 8 Academy Awards. I take that back. The stage show was in 1966. The film was in 1972. And it's the film that won 8 Academy Awards, but not Best Picture. That went to The Godfather. But it still holds the record for the most Oscars ever won by a film that didn't win Best Picture. I suppose that's something to be proud of. Liza Minnelli actually auditioned for the original Broadway production, but she was rejected as she was too inexperienced. She went on to win the Oscar for the film role. This is Cabaret.

have this girlfriend known as Elsie, with whom I shared four sordid rooms in Chelsea. She wasn't what you'd call a blushing flower. As a matter of fact,

Liza Minnelli and Cabaret from the show of the same name. Absolutely powerful stuff there. Loved it. It wasn't actually released as a single in the UK, but the 1972 film soundtrack was a significant album seller worldwide. Now, I hope you're enjoying the music that we're playing for you right here on Northern Air, your hospital radio station, music from the movies and the musicals. And we're going to slow things down a little bit again. We'd like to sort of, you know, keep you on your toes with the beats and the nice, slow, gentle music. This is from Les Miserables, from the stage show in 1980. Actually, this is from the film version in 2012, starring Russell Crowe as Javert, Hugh Jackman, Anne Hathaway, and Eddie Redmayne, to name a few from that film. This is the part where Inspector Javert, the implacable lawman who has spent decades hunting the reformed convict Jean Valjean, he's gazing up at the night sky and declares his purpose. He is a sentinel like the stars.

powerful stuff there from Les Miserables. That was called Stars. Fabulous. Love it. Now, a bit of a love theme now from the film Dr. Zhivago, set against the Russian Revolution, where poet Dr. Yuri Zhivago is torn between his wife and his great love, Lara. This is Lara's theme.

That's Lara's theme, Somewhere My Love, from the film Dr. Zhivago from 1965, starring Omar Sharif, Julie Christie, Geraldine Chaplin, and Alec Guinness as well. Now, on to a film from 1983. I was going to say bang up to date. It isn't. It's about a girl. A girl who's a welder by day and a nightclub dancer by night, dreaming of being admitted to a prestigious ballet school. This is from Flashdance, What a Feeling.

From 1983, that is Flashdance, What a Feeling, sung by Irene Cara, who was also famous for singing Fame when that came out. She sued her record label in 1985, claiming over £2 million in unpaid royalties from the song. And she also alleged there was a smear campaign in the industry, which left her unable to capitalise on the song's success. The song was inducted into the US Library of Congress's National Recording Registry in 2023 for being culturally, historically, or aesthetically significant, joining Stairway to Heaven and Imagine on the list. There you have it. It got to number two in the UK. It was kept off the top spot of the number one by Rod Stewart's Baby Jane. Now, more Andrew Lloyd Webber. Yes, please. Do we like Joseph and the Amazing Technicolor Dreamcoat? I think we do. We'll have some of that. This is Lee Mead, and this is Any Dream Will Do.

that's Lee Mead from the show Joseph and the Amazing Technicolor Dreamcoat. The show was originally just a 15-minute cantata written by a 17-year-old Andrew Lloyd Webber and a 20-year-old Tim Rice. It was written for a school concert for a school in London in 1968. And it's become the most performed musical by schools and amateur groups worldwide. And Jason Donovan's 1991 recording made chart history as the only UK number one single by an artist performing in the same show at the time. He was playing Joseph at the London Palladium when the single hit the top spot. He also performed Any Dream Will Do at the Queen's Platinum Jubilee Concert, Buckingham Palace, in 2022, 31 years after his original hit version. Brilliant. Excellent stuff. Okay, we are going to do something very, very different now. The Pirates of Penzance. The stage show was from 1879. And this is the Doyley Cart Opera with John Reed. And he's singing about being the very model of a modern Major General.

0: the very model of a modern Major General. I've information, vegetable, animal, and mineral. I know the kings of England and Dakota fights historical, from Marathon to Waterloo in order categorical. I am very well acquainted too with matters mathematical. I understand equations both the simple and quadratical. About polynomial theorem, I am teeming with a lot of news. Ah, with many cheerful facts about the square of the hypotenuse.
1: With many cheerful facts about the square of the hypotenuse. With many cheerful facts about the square of the hypotenuse. With many cheerful facts about the square of the hypotenuse.
0: I am very good at integral and differential calculus. I know the scientific names of beings and animalculus. In short, in matters vegetable, animal, and mineral, I am the very model of a modern Major General. I know our mythic history, King Arthur's and Sir Caradox. The answer hard acrostics have a pretty taste for paradox. I quote in elegiacs all the crimes of Heliogabalus. In conics I can flow peculiarities parabolous. I can tell undoubted Raphaels from Derrida's and Sophonies. I know the croaking chorus from the frogs of Aristophanes. And I can hum a fugue of which you've heard the music's dinner for. Dinner for. Ha-ha! And whistle all the airs from that infernal nonsense pinafore.
1: And whistle all the airs from that infernal nonsense pinafore. And whistle all the airs from that infernal nonsense pinafore. And whistle all the airs from that infernal nonsense pinafore.
0: Then I can write a Washington in Babylonic uniform and tell you every detail of Caractacus's uniform. In short, in matters vegetable, animal, and mineral, I am the very model of a modern Major General.
1: In short, in matters vegetable, animal, and mineral, he is the very model of a modern Major General.
0: In fact, when I know what is meant by mammalian and ravelin, when I can tell at sight a mouse a rifle from a javelin, when such affairs of sorties and surprises I'm more wary at, and when I know precisely what is meant by commissariat, when I have learned what progress has been made in modern gunnery, when I know more of tactics than a novice in a nunnery, in short, I have a smattering of elemental strategy. Ooh, strategy? Strategy, let it be. I have it. You'll say a better Major General and never strategy.
1: You'll say a better Major General and never strategy. You'll say a better Major General.
0: For my military knowledge, though I am plucky and adventurous, has only been but down to the beginning of the century. But still, in matters vegetable, animal, and mineral, I am the very model of a modern Major General.

0: I'm out of breath just listening to that one. That's the Patter song from the Pirates of Penzance. I am the very model of a modern Major General, sung at extraordinary speed, and performers must articulate each syllable with crystalline clarity while barely drawing breath, as you can tell. Fabulous stuff. Okay, I think we've got time for one more, and it's going to be this one from Wicked, with Cynthia Erivo and Ariana Grande from the film version that came out in 2024. This is Defying Gravity.
1: Something has changed.

From the film version of Wicked from 2024, that was Cynthia Erivo and Ariana Grande and Defying Gravity. And that really is all. Going to leave you with one more, but I hope you've enjoyed this musical trip down movies and musicals memory lane. It's easy for me to say. That's it from me, Julian. I want to wish you a speedy recovery and remind you there is much more to come from Northern Air, your hospital radio station. So please do stay tuned.

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2: From the Sky News Centre at 10, counter-terrorism police say Anne Widdecombe was killed in a targeted attack. The former Conservative MP, who more recently has been with Reform UK, was found dead at her home on Dartmoor on Thursday. Lawrence Taylor, head of counter-terrorism policing, says they are still trying to establish a motive, calling the investigation complex.
3: I am very aware of the significant levels of public interest in this case, given that Ms Widdecombe was such a high-profile political and public figure and familiar to many. I do not intend to address every bit of speculation we have seen.
2: A 28-year-old white British man remains in custody on suspicion of murder and alleged terrorism offences. Meanwhile, the incoming Prime Minister says there needs to be a serious review into MPs' security following the death of Ms Widdecombe. Andy Burnham says politics has darkened in the last 10 years. Elsewhere, MPs have formally given their approval to the Hillsborough Law. The legislation will impose a duty on public bodies and officials to tell the truth in investigations and inquiries. The US says it's launched a fourth consecutive night of strikes against Iran. Washington says the attacks are targeting Iranian capabilities used to strike commercial shipping in the Strait of Hormuz. Now to sport, and France and Spain have been fighting for a place in the World Cup final. Joe Rawson reports from the United States.
4: An upset of sorts as the European champions get the better of tournament favourites France. Mikel Oyarzabal gave them the lead from the penalty spot after a foul by Luca Dean. Tottenham's Pedro Porro added a second on 58 minutes. France were toothless in attack, but that was down to a superb defensive performance from the Spanish. Full time, Spain 2, France 0.
2: And actor Tom Cruise and pop star Robbie Williams are among the stars expected to perform at the World Cup closing ceremony on Sunday ahead of the final. That's the latest. I'm Victoria Lawrence.
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What is your costume today? And who are the props in your play? You're acting a part which you thought from the start was an honest one.

Thank you very much. Rick Davis on the keyboards. Bob C. Benberg on the drums. Roger Hodgson on the guitar. And Debbie Tuckerson on the bass. Thank you very much. Yeah, we'd like to say goodnight now. This is our last number. This is a title track from our album. This is the crime of the century. Good night.

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2: From the Sky News Centre at 11. Counter-terrorism police have confirmed Anne Widdecombe's death was a targeted attack.
3: We are still working to understand the extent of any planning or preparation and the motivation that sits behind that attack. And I do not want to comment further on this at this stage of our inquiries.
2: Head of Counter-Terrorism Policing Assistant Commissioner Lawrence Taylor has also revealed a 28-year-old white British man remains in custody on suspicion of murder as well as alleged terrorism offences. Detectives have been given more time to speak to him under the Terrorism Act. Ms Widdecombe, a former Conservative minister turned Reform UK spokeswoman, was found dead at her home in Devon last Thursday. Sir Keir Starmer says the state's handling of the 1989 Hillsborough disaster is a stain on our history. The Prime Minister has been steering the Hillsborough law through its final comment stage. It'll force officials to tell the truth at investigations and inquiries. Incoming PM Andy Burnham's told MPs he can't imagine what the families of the 97 Liverpool fans who died have been through.
4: People suffer the trauma of the initial bereavement, then they are re-traumatised by the behaviour of the state. We can't take that hurt away, but we can put decency back at the heart of the British state.
2: Donald Trump now says ships shouldn't be charged for passing through the Strait of Hormuz. He's climbed down after proposing a 20% cargo fee in return for US protection of the route. It'll be replaced by trade and investment deals with Gulf states. A man who raped and murdered his estranged wife before trying to make it look like suicide has been jailed for at least 33 years. Michael Thompson killed Kimberly in Northampton last August. One of the largest T-Rex skeletons ever found has smashed expectations at auction in New York. It sold for $50 million. And Spain are into the World Cup final after beating France 2-0 in Dallas. They'll face either England or Argentina in Sunday's final. That's the latest. I'm Stevie Shillinglaw.
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6: We present the extraordinary talking dog while it's Goon Show.
7: So much for the mysterious horn-equipped hand-operated phonograph. And now, Greenslade, stop scraping that heavily soiled sheet and read the inscription thereon.
5: Very good, Sam. We present Baroness Orczy's masterpiece, Baron Orczy. Or a strange case of diplomatic immunity, in which a strange case of diplomatic immunity is recounted. Chapter 1, a strange diplomatic case of immunity, or a diplomatic case of strange immunity.
7: Chapter 2.
8: Hey!
7: Chapter 3. Me. One morning in the year, needle noddle new, I had decided to spend a holiday abroad. How I loved Rome with all her fountains. Ah, oh, Rome! There's no place like Rome. So I thought as I sat eating a small string pie in Trafalgar Square. I spent the next hour pleasantly washing my overcoat in the fountain.
9: A man from Laramie. He had an elbow on each arm and one upon his shoulder. I say, are you with the zinc cardigan? Are you English?
7: Only by descent.
9: By descent?
7: I came down by parachute.
9: Then you ought to be ashamed of yourself. In the most beautiful fountain in Trafalgar Square, you have the audacity and the audacity to wash an overcoat, thus fouling the water. You might have waited until I'd finished my bath.
7: To tell you the truth, sir, I thought you were a statue.
9: I have enough decency, sir, not to move when I'm naked.
7: Haven't you got a bath where you're staying?
9: And of course I have.
7: Where are you staying?
9: Here.
7: What made you choose Trafalgar Square?
9: Do you like pigeon pie?
7: Disgusted by his old world courtesy, I strapped on my nickel-plated bagpipes and strode into Regent Street. A dreadful mistake.

0: Dear listener, the sound that you've just heard was that of a 100-ton steamroller passing slowly over Neddy Seagoon and his nickel-plated bagpipes. Of course, to record this sound, the BBC naturally did not actually run over Neddy Seagoon with a steamroller. Instead, the steamroller was driven over Eccles. Thank you.
1: Constable, I demand that you arrest the driver of that 100-ton, anthracite-filled, reciprocating engine steamroller.
2: Let's hear the charge.
1: I'll play it for you.
2: Thank you.
1: Now, I want you to arrest the driver of that steamroller.
2: Oh, well, right now, where's the driver?
3: Sir Pristine Yuckles.
1: Who wants to know? I am the man.
2: Now then, this gentleman here says that you're the driver of the steamroller, sir.
1: So do I. Now make two of us. Constable, arrest the driver. I have witnesses.
4: Who are they?
1: You and me.
4: You can't arrest me.
1: And why not?
4: How are you? See that plate on the steamroller? See the letters on it? CD.
2: Oh, blimey.
4: No, corps diplomatique. I have diplomatic immunity.
2: Get me out of here. Call a doctor.
4: Sir Pristy Yakabakaka, diplomatic immunity means I cannot be arrested, sued, disfranchised, blackballed, guillotined, run out, left in bulk, charged, hung, drawn and quartered, or needle and all. You see, I happen to be the deputy vice pomfret of the Titicaca legation.
1: Then why are you driving a steamroller?
4: My feet hurt me.
1: And so, here I was, freshly run over with my bagpipes irreparably flattened, and without a remedy. The weight of the steamroller has made a lasting impression on me. I was now 2 inches thick and 24 feet wide. This was very awkward. People kept opening and shutting me. But what I needed most was a kind word.
5: Hello.
1: And that wasn't it. As I lay on the road, I looked down through a lidless top hat at an upturned face.
5: Oh. Here, sit down on the pavement and rest a while. Hey, what's that sailing out of a 6-4 window up there? It's a piano.
1: A piano? Bird-brained idiot. What did a piano be doing falling from? I'm under the piano!
5: Give us a tune.
1: I can't find my music.
5: Okay, then, it's time for Max Gilroy.

0: That was Mr. Max Geldray playing a harmonica. We thought you ought to know what it was, anyhow. And now, a word from Denny Siegel.
1: Ed, get this piano off me! Send for the fire brigade!
2: Boy, are you on fire?
1: No!
2: Okay, we could have a reason for sending for them. I'll start one.
0: And so, while Eccles set fire to nearby Craven Hotel, the East Acton Volunteer Auxiliary Civilian Fire Force came dashing up.
3: Come on, men. Load the water pistols and fill that wicker basket at the fountain. Oh, steady, Lightning.
4: Oh, dear, dear. There's a naughty, naughty man bathing in the fountain.
5: Madam, put away that spyglass and stop using my bathwater.
3: Don't you worry, young man. We shall have that heavy piano off you before you can say Jack Robinson. But don't say it for the next 7 hours.
2: Yeah, that big hotel over there is on fire.
3: Where? Oh, yes, yes. Minnie, make a note that that hotel over there is on fire.
4: Okay, fire chief. Run, buddy. Yes.
2: Hey, where are all the other firemen?
3: They're all at the Fire Safety Week dinner.
2: Where's that?
3: In that hotel over there. Now then, Min, get that leather crane into position over the piano.
4: Okay, buddy, okay.
3: Did you sign for the crane before we left, Min? Did you sign for it?
4: Yes, yes.
3: Good, good. Well, I'm glad you signed because we've got to have the documents to prove it, you know. You must have the documents.
4: Documents,
3: Henry? For the crane, Min. The documents for the crane. You must have them, you know.
1: Never mind about the blasted documents!
3: Oh, I'm sorry. You must have the documents. You must have them. You where? What? Where are they, Min?
4: Where
3: are
4: what?
3: You must have the documents. You can't get the wood, you know.
0: Meanwhile, in a tea house in Saigon. We just thought you'd be interested. We return you now to our story.
3: All right, Minnie. He's returned us to the story. Lower the crane. All right, hook it on. Take the left engine.
4: Left engine, buddy.
3: Now the right engine, right.
4: Right engine, Henry.
3: Attach the grappling claws. Take up the slack. Are you ready?
4: Yes.
3: Launch.
6: I never saw them again. I finally extricated myself from under the piano, fuming with rage at the perpetrators of this outrage. I knocked at the door of the window from which the piano had been thrown.
7: Oh, yes, we've been expecting you. Give me your hat and coat, thank you. Now get out. Oh, yes, we've been expecting you. You left your hat and coat. Yeah. Now get out. I'm sorry, everyone's out.
6: Wait, I have a question. Are you a piano, Sean?
7: Only one.
6: And where is that?
7: I really couldn't say. I threw it out of the window one night, and the next morning it was gone.
6: You careless, lackadaisical piano waster.
7: A needle not a new.
6: To name but a few.
7: Of course.
6: Do you realize that it struck me on the bagpipes?
7: What?
6: I'm going to sue you for wanton piano hurling and £50,000.
7: You can't have both.
6: Very well, I shall take the money.
2: You will have neither.
6: Great heavens, it's Count Foreign Fred Moriarty.
2: Oh,
6: the fiendish steamroller driver of Regent Street.
2: Yes, likewise, we claim diplomatic immunity from charges that you have been struck by a piano.
6: Why?
7: This is the Titicaca Legation, and that piano carried a core diplomatic plate.
6: It does not. And what is more, I've had the bit stored in a secret bonded warehouse in Bond Street until I produce it as evidence in the forthcoming legal proceedings.
2: Sapristi piano. Unless we can get a core diplomatic plate secretly screwed on that piano, we are pst, tch, boom.
7: Unless we can get a core diplomatic plate securely screwed to that piano, we are pst, tch, boom.
6: Sapristi piano. Unless they can get a core diplomatic plate secretly screwed to that piano, they are pst, tch, boom.
0: Meanwhile, in a stench-packing factory in Saigon...

0: We return you now to where we left off. 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
1: Fine, fine, fine.
2: Dear listener, I realized I had them. Without that CD plate on the piano, that cook was goosed. So I went to see the most astute legal mind in Trafalgar Square.
3: A man from Yilongbong.
2: Bloodlock, I need your help.
3: I'm sorry, it's your day off.
2: I want you to sue the Titicaca legation for striking me with a piano.
3: How much for?
2: They did it for nothing.
3: No wonder we get so many overseas visitors.
2: I want you to sue them for £50,000.
3: I accept the case, but first the man from Illington. Demonstrate with that mad banjo and split mackerel head.

baby, I know. I know, pretty baby, I know you're the one.

0: The Case of the Missing CD Plates, Part the Two.
1: Dear listener, my legal advisor, Major Blednock, demands a salary of £40,000 before he will proceed with my case against the Titicaca legation and thus see justice done.
2: Neddy.
3: You!
2: Neddy, how would you like £40,000?
1: In money.
2: Yeah, you'll drive a hard bargain.
1: Name the task.
2: Well, it's very simple, dear boy, very simple. All you have to do is to go to a certain bonded warehouse in Bond Street, effect an entry, and blindfolded, screw a small white metal plate to a certain object in the dark, which for the time being will remain incognito.
1: Wait, what's on this small plate?
2: Well, if I promise to tell you, will you promise not to tell anybody?
1: Yes.
2: Good. Then it'll be a secret between us.
1: Right.
2: You'll do it?
1: Yes. Stop. What is this object I'm to screw this plate to?
2: I can't tell unless I keep completely silent about it.
1: Right. Tell me in silence, then.
2: Very well.
1: I can't believe my ears.
2: Good. Then here's a screwdriver, a blindfold, and a cucumber.
1: Cucumber?
2: You've got to eat, haven't you? Now then, off you go. Little does this poor idiot know that inside the cucumber is a powerful infernal machine, timed to explode the moment it detonates and to blow him to perdition when he has completed his task. Exits humming.
0: By the magic of wireless, we now take you to a tar barrel in Yokohama.

0: Thank you. The Diplomatic Case of Strange Immunity, Chapter 8. A Case of Strange Diplomatic Immunity, or With Igloo, Jackknife, and Saxophone Along the Appian Way. Chapter 10. It is midnight in a certain bonded warehouse in Bond Street.
1: Eccles?
2: Hey?
1: Eccles? It is nice sitting on this glowing brazier. Being a night watchman, isn't it, Eccles?
2: Yeah, fine.
1: Yes, it is fine being a night watchman.
2: Yeah.
1: Eccles, do you like being a night watchman?
2: Yeah, fine.
1: Yes, I like being a night watchman. It is like being a day watchman, only it's in the dark. You are a brave night watchman, aren't you, Eccles?
2: Yeah, sure, fine.
1: And I am a brave night watchman.
2: Yeah.
1: I like being a brave night watchman. Aye!
2: What?
1: There's something crawling at my trousers.
3: It's only me, little wooden sock night watchman.
1: No, my kidding. Spring smartly to attention, putting left toe into rat trap. Rises in agony on floor. Thinks. What shall I think? Thinks. I can't think of a thing. Unthink.
3: Listen, tiny nook.
1: Hey.
3: I have a job for you. Now, take this plate and screwdriver and screw it into the object which I am told is in the far left-hand corner of this warehouse.
1: What is the reward, Captain?
3: This lovely, green, succulent, prize-winning cucumber.
1: Oh, goody!
3: Now, off you go and do your task. Come, Eccles! We must watch without to see that little nook shall not disturb it be. Eggs don't tuck it on trees fighting.
1: There. I have screwed the plate onto the piano. Now for a nice, succulent meal of luscious cucumber. Thinks. I wonder what it would be like to be a man-made cellotite 120 miles above the earth.
4: The case of Seagoon versus the Didikakon Embassy. We are Wolves, Count Morisati, and Hercules. And Hercules, great boxing, consul of no fixed address, the sum of 50,000 nika, for wrongful accusation. Thank you.
3: 50,000 nika? How will I get it? Wait! I know. I'll get even with them. I'll go to Titicaca.
0: And so, Seagoon took a ship for Titicaca. Meanwhile, in a notorious fish shop and ballet school in Yoshiwara. By Jove, I do believe they're closed.
3: And so I arrived in Titicaca with my bagpipes bent on revenge. All I had to do was to find a steamroller, throw myself under it, and sue for damages. I hadn't long to wait. Look out!
0: Dear listener, the sound of Seagoon and his bagpipes being run over is the second sound in the series, These We Have Loved.
5: Oh! All right. Lift him out gently, lads. And now, unroll him.
6: He keeps curling up like a blind, the matey.
5: Are you all right, Tom?
3: Arrest that man.
6: The what man?
3: The driver of the steam roller. I demand £50,000 compensation.
6: The driver, did you hear that?
7: Yes, and I won't pay it.
3: You can't get out of it.
7: Yes, I can. See these CD plates on the steam roller? Diplomatic immunity, you see.
3: You're not...
7: Yes, I am. Major Bloodnock, British ambassador to the court of Titicaca.
3: You mean...
7: Yes, I have diplomatic immunity. Keep away from me. And what is more, I shall charge you.
3: Indeed. And may I hear this charge?
7: Suddenly.
3: Oh, no! Stop! Ed! You can't do this to me!
0: That was The Goon Show, a BBC recorded program featuring Peter Sellers, Harry Secombe, and Spike Milligan with the Remington Quartet and Max Geldray. The orchestra was conducted by Wally Stott, script by Spike Milligan, announcer Wallace Greenslade.

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5: This is Count Arthur Strong, and you're listening to the Count Arthur Strong Radio Show on Northern Air Hospital Radio. Let's have a look. Jodhpurs, will I wear those? Well, I'll take them just in case. My pith helmet, I'll definitely wear that for it. Pointing stick, I like a good point, gives you a bit of authority. Oh, that bloody thing. Hello, Count Arthur Strong speaking to you. Please be brief and concise.
6: Do I have the pleasure of addressing the head of the household?
5: Why?
6: Well, because I'd like to speak to the head of the household.
5: What for?
6: Are you the head of the household?
5: Might be. On the other hand, I might be my cleaner, Doris. Stranger things have happened. I tell you something, though. Whoever it is you're talking to, he's a very busy man, what with being head of the household and all the responsibility that brings with it. What do you want?
6: Have you ever thought about what would happen to your property if you died without making a will?
5: Well, I suppose eventually it would fall down, wouldn't it?
6: I beg your pardon?
5: It'll not stand forever, will it? It would obviously fall into disrepair, and then in, well, I don't know, 100 years or 1,000 years or something, it would eventually fall down. Like all these abbeys, you see.
6: Pardon?
5: All right, fair enough. They did have all their roofs ripped off them by Henry VIII in a fit of pique against Papal Rome because he couldn't get a divorce from one of his wives. I forget which one of them it was now. I used to know them all. Oh, I was known for this, yes. Hang on, let's have a go. Anne Boleyn, Anne of Cleves, Anne of 1,000 Days, Anne Hathaway, Catherine the Arrogant, Catherine Hepburn, Audrey Hepburn, Glenda Rogers. Oh, she was good in that one, wasn't she, Glenda Rogers, with Keith Michelle. Anne Hathaway and Felicity Kendall. There you are. That must be at least 8 of them, I told you. Are you still there?
6: Yes.
5: Has that answered your question?
6: No. It's your will. I want to talk to you about whether you've made a will or not.
5: Ah, so that's what you are. An ambulance chaser, eh? You draw me into a seemingly innocent hypothetical conversation about how long it would take my house to fall down. Then, when you've lulled me into a false sense of senility, you get me to change my will in your favour. Like that big blonde did who keeps ballooning up. Oh, yes, I was reading all about that in last August's Woman's Realm at the dentist. No fillings.
6: No, it's nothing like that.
5: She'll probably spend his millions on more plastic surgery in the search for eternal youth. Mind you, I suppose I've been blessed, I have. I've always looked younger than I am. Oh, yes, I've never had any need to have my buttocks siphoned off and squirted in my forehead like some of them. Thank you very much. Cliff Richards has it done once a fortnight. It's a wonder he can sit down. His bottom must be red raw some night. Lulu, she's another one.
6: Can I just explain why I...
5: Oh, dear, wouldn't it be dreadful if they got the syringes mixed up and you ended up with Cliff Richards' buttocks in your face? Wouldn't know where to put myself. I mean, I did quite like mistletoe and wine, but I wouldn't want his buttocks in my face. Made me feel quite bilious thinking about that.
6: Look, I'm not trying to get you to do anything you don't want to do. All I'm doing is I'm selling do-it-yourself wills.
5: Oh, yes. And who is it you work for? Burke and Hare, eh? You must think I was born yesterday. Well, I've got news for you. I wasn't born yesterday. And frankly, I'm amazed you thought that. That a day-old baby could be holding an intellectual conversation like I'm doing to you. You're living in cloud cuckoo land, you.
6: You've made a mistake. I am not...
5: I think you'll find it's you who is the mistake maker here. Listen, I'm going to do a 174171, whatever it is, when I've hung up, and give all your details to the police force. And what you haven't realised is I've rather cleverly tricked you into telling me your name, haven't I, Mrs. Birkenhead? Hey? She's hung up. Dear, oh dear, the rudeness of some people. She'll not be trying that one again in a hurry, now I have put the frighteners on her. What time is it? Oh, I'll have to do a 171 174 1 7 0 8 9 8 0 0 0. Whatever it bloody is, on a number later. I'm too pressed for time now.
1: Good morning.
5: Morning. Some streaky bacon, please, Wilf.
1: Pardon?
5: Some streaky... You're not Wilf.
1: Well, I know I'm not.
5: Just a minute. What's going on here?
1: If it's the butcher's you want, it's next door. You've come in the optician's.
5: How's that happened, then?
1: I don't know, but if you're thinking of an eye test, you're in the right place.
5: There's nothing wrong with my eyes, as you would realise if you were a proper butcher. Oh, for crying out loud. I think someone is playing city beggars here, aren't they? And now, if you'll excuse me, because I don't have time for your silly games, good day to you. Oh, by the way, if you look at that light fitting there and say hello, because you've just been on Candida Camera.
1: What's Candida Camera?
5: Can't stop. Got to catch the next person unawares. I'll tell you something, though. You'll look a right bloody idiot when it's on the television, clever clogs. Oh, yes. You've been framed, all right. Now then.
7: Morning, Arthur.
5: Wilf.
7: How are you this morning?
5: Very well, thank you, Wilf. Despite the attempts of that practical joker in the glasses shop next door.
7: What, Michelle, any opticians?
5: You know, some people just have a bit too much time on their hands. I've been toying with the notion of reporting her to the Independent Opticians Regulatory Body. Off look. She's only just been trying to pass herself off as you, with a blatant disregard for gender. You won't have a word with her about that. Lord knows how much of your trade she's had. Because it wouldn't surprise me if she'd been selling off bits of offal on the side.
7: Well, why would she do that?
5: I don't know, Wilf. Hey, maybe she's got that Baron Munchausen syndrome by proxy. Yes, I watched a film about that on the telly. Oh, it's tragic how far some of them go and they've got that. It's a terrible thing. A terrible thing is Bob Munchausen symphony. A syndrome. Bob Munchausen syndrome.
7: Well, what are you up to then today?
5: It's my lecture talk tonight. Count Arthur Strong's Forgotten Egypt.
7: Oh, that's tonight, is it?
5: That's right. 7:30 prompt on the bottom. Latecomers may be admitted at the discretion of myself. It very much depends on how I feel when I'm presented with them and what they look like, etc. There is a basic criteria to be met. I'm not just letting anybody in. There will be a strict dress code.
7: Oh, really? Well, what'll that be then?
5: No work clothes or jeans. No overalls, obviously. If you come in a hat, I'd require you to take it off for the duration of the lecture talk. And if you're a lady, no trousers. Unless you can prove there's a good medical reason for it. And for that, I would require a doctor's note. So, if you are a woman, Wilf, and you do come in trousers, and you haven't a doctor's note, you've got two choices. One, you either take the trousers off and stop, or B, get yourself back off home. And miss what would have been something you would have really enjoyed if you'd stayed and taken your trousers off. The choice, Wilf, is yours. Oh, just use your common sense and you'll probably get in. Anyway, listen, it's a very important night, it's the night. I've got a representative from the British Egyptological Society coming this evening. I've applied for membership of that very, June, July, August. August body. If they like what they see tonight, and how could they fail not to? Well, let's just say I'm hoping to have my passage eased for me. Now then, would that be your streakiest streaky bacon? Or do you have something streakier, surreptitiously secreted in some secret store somewhere? Safely secured, so should someone strive to subsume said streaky, secure his step shall stop said scurrilous scoundrel. Or is that the lot you've got there?
7: That's the lot.
5: Right, I'll have two rations.
8: Hello, Arthur. What's all that you got there?
5: Oh, it's all my bits and bobs for my Egypt lecture for tonight.
8: Oh, it's tonight, eh?
5: Yes, it's flipping tonight. You've had a poster up in this cafe with a date on it for a fortnight.
8: Well, yeah, I did look at that, but I can't read it.
5: That, Jerry, is because it's in hieroglyphics. Like a poster in a cafe would have been in those days. It's authentic, Jerry. That's why you can't read it.
8: Yeah, but how will anyone know what it's about or what time it's on?
5: The time's on there.
8: Where?
5: Oh, for crying out loud, Jerry. You have to at least come and meet me some of the way on this. Look, knotted rope, severed arm, lioness, viper, carpet, severed arm, staff, rock, staff, vulture, viper, vulture, water. 7:30, what's up with you?
8: Oh, right, yeah, I see it now, yeah. What can I get you, Arthur?
5: I'll have two teas and a slice of toast. A slice of toast and two teas. No, will you just listen? Two slices of tea and a cup of toast. I can't put it any place. No, it's not that. One tea and two slices of toast, please. With an egg on it, if it's not too much trouble.
8: I'll bring it over.
5: Well, you should get me red bino out. Me pad.
7: Are you using that, Meat?
5: What, me red bino?
7: Your tomato sauce.
5: Haven't you got any on your table?
7: Well, I wouldn't be asking if I had.
5: Oh, go on then. As long as you bring it straight back. And I'm trusting you now. Normally, I'd get you to sign a chitty for it. But I'm a bit too busy for that at the moment.
7: Thanks very much.
5: Now, let's have a look at this. Welcome, fellow Egyptologist. That's a good start, is that? Because that's inclusive, and that's what they'll be looking for. Welcome, fellow Egyptologist, to what I hope will be...
7: There you go.
5: What?
7: Your sauce back.
5: Oh, thank you for being so prompt with it.
7: Don't mention it.
5: Right, now, welcome, fellow Egyptologist, to what I hope will be an illuminating and instructive...
9: Excuse me.
5: What? What is it now?
9: I was wondering, could I use your tomato sauce?
5: What's up with yours?
9: I haven't got any. There's none on the table.
5: Oh, take it. But only on the understanding that you return it at the earliest eventuality.
9: Thank you.
5: Welcome, fellow Egyptologists, to what I hope will be an illuminating and instructive series of...
9: Here you are.
5: Oh, where I am, what?
9: Your sauce.
5: Oh, for crying out loud, just leave it on the table, will you? Welcome, fellow Egyptologists, to what I hope will be an illuminating and intrusive series of lecture talks over the... What? What are you staring at? Oh, don't tell me. Here, take the sodding stuff. Just bloody well have it. And do me a favour, keep it. I don't want it back. Blood and sand. You know, I've never known anything like it. Welcome, fellow Egyptologists, to what I hope will be an illuminating and destructive series of lecture talks.
8: There you go, Arthur. Do you want any sauce on that?
5: All right, that's it. I've had enough. You've just broken the camel, Jerry. Cancel that. Cancel my order. I can see what's going on here. I'm off. I shall see you tonight at Knotted Rope, Severed Arm, Lioness, Viper, Carpet, Severed Arm. Right then, let's... What does that say? Please knock loudly, bell not working. The caretaker. That's a good start, isn't it? Come on, you dozy. Geoffrey! Geoffrey! Where are you, you idiot?
10: I'm here.
5: Open the sudden door then and get a move on.
10: You'll have to stand to one side.
5: Why? Does it open outwards?
10: No, but you're in the way.
5: In the way of what?
10: Me, I'm behind you.
5: What are you doing behind me, you dozy so-and-so-and-so?
10: I've been to get some milk.
5: I've just been knocking my knuckles red raw on your big stupid door. Did you not think to take your sign down when you left the premises unoccupied?
10: No.
5: Because that sign infers to me that there's someone in there, ready and waiting to meet and greet the knockers.
10: I never thought of that. I'll just get the keys.
5: Right, so you're all filled in now, aren't you, on all the do's and don'ts in terms of admitting the general public?
10: I think so.
5: Don't think so, Geoffrey. No, so. It's a very important evening, is this. Confidentially, I expect to be elected to the board of the British Egyptological Society after tonight. And who knows what glittering prizes might lay in store for me thereafter. President, perhaps, or even, dare I say it, Vice President. Oh, yes. Well, it would be no more or less than I deserve. Who's on the door, then?
10: I am.
5: Right, that's for you. It's a list of dress code violations and other procedures of entry that won't be tolerated.
10: What? Oh, this is Michael. He's helping me out tonight.
5: So you'll be doing my music and lighting, I presume, if he's on the door?
11: Yeah, I suppose so.
5: Well, sure, a bit of enthusiasm. Where did you get him from?
10: He's my nephew. He's stopping with us.
5: Oh, dear, that's all we need. Look, you start with me with a clean slate. I won't hold any of your uncle's misdemeanors against you. With me, you're innocent until I can prove you're guilty. I hope you're better on the technical side of things than you are at communicating.
11: Don't know, I've never done it before.
5: Oh, wonderful. Look, here's a list of cues and what you have to do. It's all written down to make it easy for you. When I say the things on it, you perform the relevant action, right? So come on. If I were to say to you, pyramids, what would that be the cue for you to do? So look on the list. Pyramids. Pyramids. Oh, for good... Look, what does that say?
11: I don't know. I can't read your writing. Looks like panda.
5: It does not. I'll pander to you in a minute. Look, it clearly says pyramids, does that? Geoffrey, look at that. What does that say?
10: It looks like pariah.
5: It says sodden pyramid, that. What's up with you? Here, you, nephew, whatever your name is, take that cue sheet, and in the time remaining, I want you to study it meticulously. I don't want things going wrong tonight. It's a very important night. I have a representative of the British Egyptological Society attending tonight. I want this lecture talk to go with military precision.
10: Can I see your ticket, please?
12: Here you are. Can you sit anywhere?
10: Yes, but there's no spitting.
12: What did you say?
10: There's no spitting. It's on the list.
12: I've no intention of spitting.
10: Good, because I've been told to keep my eye on you. Tickets, please. Oh, I'm sorry, you can't come in.
13: Why?
10: Well, he says all the women have to take their trousers off.
13: I beg your pardon?
10: All the women have to take their trousers off or go home. There's a dress code. It's on the posters.
13: Do you know who I am?
10: No, don't think so.
13: I am from the British Egyptology Society.
10: Oh, I don't care where you're from. You've got to take your trousers off or go home.
13: You disgusting little man.
10: Ow! No, don't do that. I was only following orders.
13: Following orders, are you? Well, perhaps you can tell Count Arthur Strong from me that this is not the sort of behaviour we in the society expect of our members. I shall be sending him a letter regarding his application. Goodbye.
10: Oh, dear. Better start then, Michael.
5: Hey, that's the music. No one's come and got me. The bloody idiots. Just coming. Yes, don't worry. The pyramids. The Sphinx. The Valley of Kings, the Valley of Queens, Sir Elgin Marbles and Queen Cleopatra's Noodles. Needles! Clean Cleopatra's Needles. The spell of ancient turn it off. You see, nobody told me we were starting. That's what's happened there. The spell of turn the music off. Turn it off. Turn off the music off. Michael! Look at your bit of paper! Turn off the music off! Turn off the music off! Watch my top lip! Turn off the sudden music off! Could you not see what was going on, for crying out loud? Bodes well for the rest of the evening, doesn't it, that? The spell of ancient Egypt has fascinated and enthralled people for the last millions of years. From Ramesses, the sun god, through Nefertiti, right the way up to Hatshepsut, the one-legged goat king. And where we are today. Let's talk for a little while about Ramesses, who I've just mentioned. Emperor Ramesses was a giant of a man, standing some full 6 foot in his stocking feet. Or should I say, in his besandled

0: 15 of 20 pigeon knees above everybody else. Now, as well as all that, Pharaoh Ramesses sired an extraordinary number of offspring, some hundreds and hundreds of children. They're still digging them up at the pyramids. But you know, my fire was first lit for all things Egypt when I was doing my national service. I was in the entertainment branch of the forces, as you all well know. It's been very well documented in autobiographies people have written about me and such like. And we came to Egypt when we were touring the Middle East in that wonderful, wonderful show, the, musical. Fiddler on the Roofing, that's it, that's the one. Anyway, in a break from rehearsals, me and some of the cast hired some of those, what are they called? Yacht of the Desert. Camels! Filthy, dirty, disgusting scavengers! Move away from me, you filthy beast! Go on further! That's more like it! Disgusting animals! Spat right in my face! I never even said anything to it! Anyway, we rode, guided only by the stars, nor by Norwest, until we arrived at the old cursed tomb of King Nebuchadnezzar. Do you know, if I live to be 100, I'll never forget that night when we arrived at the cursed old tomb of King Nebuchadnezzar, if I live to be 100. At either side of the entrance, there stood, hewn from solid granite, I would imagine, two giant colossuses. Listen! At one side of the entrance was one giant colossus, and at the other side of the entrance, there was another giant colossus. You see, there's ways around all this. Anyway, I turned and, flaming flambeau in hand, walked through the entrance. Once inside, there were no prizes for guessing which was nephew Fenezer's Sarsasa ghost. It shone like solid gold in the half-light, almost half-blinding anyone who even half-looked at it. To my left, hidden to the naked eye, I spotted a concealed chamber. My throat went as dry as a bone. Could this be the last resting place of, here we go, Toot the Carmen, you see? That's how you remember them. I pushed open the door to it. What secrets would I find on the other side? The bloody sodding camels, that's what, eating my potted meat sandwiches. Gone right round in a bloody great circle, come back in at the ticket office, haven't I? Complete waste of time. And so, ladies and gentlemen, there you have it. I hope you've been as illuminated by me tonight as I don't mind saying, even if I say so myself, I have by what I've heard me saying to you. And it's not often I can say that. Anyway, thank you for making my talk such a success that I think it's been by not coughing, picking your noses, or spitting through it. You've been marvellous. Good night to you. Hello? Hello?
1: They're both gone.
0: What about whoever it was from the British Egyptological Society?
1: I don't think I saw her.
0: What do you mean, her?
1: It's not my fault. She wouldn't take her trousers off.
0: What are you talking about, you idiot?
1: She belted me on the head with her umbrella.
0: What did she say to you?
1: She said she was going to send you a letter about your application.
0: And how did she say it? Was she smiling? Did it sound as though they would treat it in a favourable light?
1: She seemed very positive in a way.
0: Oh, well, there you are then. That sounds promising. And when she belted you, was it playfully?
1: It did hurt a bit.
0: Well, yes, but you know, that just could have been an accident. She probably stuck her head in the door, saw everything was all set up just right for a wonderful lecture, and rushed off back to the office to splash a letter of recommendation off to her superiors, stopping only to playfully hit you on the head with her umbrella. Well, all that sounds very encouraging. Very encouraging. I'd say we have something to celebrate. Have you got any drinking at home?
1: No, I haven't.

0: haven't.
1: Oh, well then, we can go down to the Shoulder of the Mutton, have a couple there. Drink to my impending good news.
0: Well, I don't know.
1: I'll see if I can get something to eat there as well. I'm famished. I missed my breakfast this morning. I could eat a horse. And do you know, Geoffrey, when I'm Vice President of the British Egyptological Society, I'll be able to afford to eat one, if I wanted, which I don't. I mean, I'd eat one if I was starving, if it was me or it, in the desert or something, but I wouldn't eat one for fun. And I'd only eat what I could kill.
0: Will they still be open?
1: Oh, yes, Jack doesn't close until vulture, lion, vulture, viper, vulture, water, quail chick, basket, lion, quail chick, basket, tea's made, no, I've said tea's made, cuddly toy, glass decanter.
2: Appearing with Count Arthur Strong were Sue Perkins, Alistair Kerr and Dave Mountfield. The script was written by Steve Delaney and edited by Graham Duff. Count Arthur Strong's radio show was recorded live at Comedia Brighton, is produced by John Leonard and Mark Radcliffe, and is a joint Comedia Entertainment and Smooth Operations production.
3: We present Tony Hancock, Bill Kerr, Sidney James, Andre Melle, and Kenneth Williams in
4: Hancock's Arthur Hart.
3: During the last 3 months, while Tony Hancock has been off the air, he has deliberately avoided the other members of his cast. This may be because he feels they see too much of each other as it is, or then again because during this time, three of the cast have had birthdays. However, this week he decided it was safe to return, until he found out his calculations had gone slightly astray.
5: But why didn't somebody tell me it was Andre's birthday tomorrow? I wouldn't have bothered to come back till next week.
6: Well, it's too late now. What are we going to buy her?
5: I don't know. I just can't make up my mind.
6: Well, she hasn't got a gold wristwatch.
5: No, she hasn't, has she?
6: And she hasn't got a diamond necklace.
5: That's true. That's true, yes.
6: And she hasn't got a mink coat.
5: No. She hasn't got her own perm set either, has she?
6: Tub, we can't buy a home perm set for her birthday.
5: And why not?
6: 9 and 6 between two of us.
5: Yes, I know, but it only comes once a year. Let's lash out. We can cut down on her food.
6: 9 and 6 is not enough. Not for two people.
5: All right, then. You buy the perm set. I'll give her a comb. I think I've got one upstairs. It's hardly been used. There's only three teeth missing, and they're at the wide end, so it doesn't...
6: Look, Andre's your girlfriend, right? Now, you've got to give her something better than that. She didn't say anything last year, but I could see that she was hurt.
5: She had no reason to be. I got her just what she asked for. A brand new bag.
6: Yeah, and that touching inscription written on it. Charles Brown and Son, High Class Fruiter, Rebellum, Tooting and Mitchell.
5: I'll have you know that was a jolly good bag. It had little wooden handles and cardboard rings round where the string went through to stop it tearing. And it had pleats at the bottom so it'd fold up easily.
6: Tub, a girl expects a little more than that for a 21st birthday.
5: All I got on mine was a clap round the ear for coming in late.
6: There's only one way out of this. We go round and ask her what she wants, then take her out and buy it.
5: Of course. Come along. Hurry up before the shops close. Where's my socks?
6: I'm wearing them.
5: All right then, pass me spats over.

0: Now, before we go any further, Andre, are you sure, you're quite sure that this is what you really want?
1: Yes, quite sure.
0: Very well, be it on your own head. I'd just like to pose one question. Where do you think you're going to keep a crocodile? How can you walk into a pub with a crocodile in the lead? It's enough to put a man off his beer for the rest of his life. I'm sorry, Andre, I don't fancy the crocodile.
1: All right, then. I won't have a crocodile.
0: I shouldn't think so, either. Right, that's settled. Now, what are you going to have?
1: An ostrich.
0: That's more like it. You are not having an ostrich.
1: But, Tony...
0: They are too big.
1: But think of the eggs.
0: What good are they? You'd have to boil them in the copper for 3 hours and eat them with a shovel. If you must have a pet, why can't you have a nice, ordinary, everyday type of animal? How about a nice dog?
2: Yeah, we'll buy a greyhound.
0: We will not buy a greyhound.
2: You can make a lot of money out of greyhounds.
0: You stand there in what's left of your demob suit and say you can make a lot of money out of greyhounds.
2: A horse! That's it, a horse!
0: All right, don't worry. He's finished now. Greyhounds and horses. He's mentioned both of them.
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5: From the Sky News Centre at midnight. Counter-terror police think the killing of Anne Widdecombe was a targeted attack, but are still working to establish a motive. The former MP's body was found in her Devon home on Thursday. A 28-year-old man's in custody on suspicion of murder and can be held for up to 7 days. Policing commentator Graham Wetton explains why a murder investigation is running parallel to a terrorism inquiry.
6: I've almost got to get the end first before I can establish it as a terrorist incident, because it has to be the objective or the motivation that classes it as a terrorist incident. But you can still commit terrorist type offences without actually having something declared as a terrorist incident.
5: Meanwhile, the incoming Prime Minister says there needs to be a serious review into MP security following the death of Ms Widdecombe. Andy Burnham says politics has darkened in the last 10 years. MPs have formally given their approval to the Hillsborough Law. The long-delayed legislation will impose a duty on public bodies and officials to tell the truth in official investigations and inquiries. Meanwhile, the COVID inquiry has found the race to buy protective gear during the pandemic cost a taxpayer almost £10 billion in PPE that couldn't be used. Chair Baroness Heather Hallett says the UK was underprepared for the outbreak. The US says it's launched a fourth consecutive night of strikes against Iran. Washington says the attacks are targeting Iranian capabilities used to strike commercial shipping in the Strait of Hormuz. Spain are through to the World Cup final after beating France 2-0 in Dallas. Joe Rawson reports.
7: An upset of sorts as the European champions get the better of tournament favourites France. Mikel Oyarzabal gave them the lead from the penalty spot after a foul by Luca Dean. Tottenham's Pedro Porro added a second on 58 minutes. France were toothless in attack, but that was down to a superb defensive performance from the Spanish. Full time, Spain 2, France 0.
5: And a T-Rex skeleton is sold for just over $50 million in New York. Gus was found on a ranch in South Dakota. That's the latest. I'm Stevie Shillinglaw.
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2: From the Sky News Centre at 1. Counter-terrorism police say Anne Widdecombe was killed in a targeted attack. The former Conservative MP, who more recently has been with Reform UK, was found dead at her home on Dartmoor on Thursday. Lawrence Taylor, head of counter-terrorism policing, says